0: 24/7 News, the Black Information Network. Just days into the start of the hurricane season, Global Empowerment Mission is launching a statewide emergency preparedness drive. Spokesperson Alistair Kienge says they're giving out hurricane disaster kits in 8 counties, including Broward and Miami-Dade.
1: We've chosen underserved communities because everything is expensive right now, and we're trying to help offset the cost.
0: More than 3,000 pallets of critical supplies are stored and ready to deploy. They're giving out disaster kits to anyone in need in 8 counties, including Miami-Dade and Broward. With school letting out this month for many, a sleep specialist is weighing in on how to handle bedtime for children. Dr. Brian Chan with the Cleveland Clinic says if a child is involved in sports and activities, it's best to keep a consistent bedtime schedule. But if the child doesn't have as much going on this summer, it's okay to be more flexible.
2: Kids at different stages of their life may go to bed and wake up naturally at different times. Younger kids generally wake up earlier. Older kids, teenagers, generally sleep in later. Do they need a schedule? That really depends on what they have going on in the summertime.
0: He emphasizes it's still important children get their recommended hours of sleep, which varies by age. He recommends using blackout curtains if a child has trouble falling asleep because it's light out later in the summer. Big 30 has been granted pretrial release in the Gucci Mane robbery and kidnapping case after being initially deemed a flight risk and held without bond. A judge reversed the ruling, citing the government failed to establish Big 30 as a flight risk. The rapper was initially granted a $100,000 bond, but federal prosecutors argued he should be held until trial due to a pending record label deal that could enable him to flee. Big 30, along with Pusheisty's dad and others, faced charges related to the kidnapping and robbery of Gucci Mane in January. The trial date is set for January 6th. The National Black Church Initiative, NBCI, announced its support for expanding research capacity at historically black colleges and universities, following Howard University's expected Research One designation. NBCI and the American Clinical Health Disparities Commission are exploring collaborations with HBCUs to enhance faith-based participation in clinical research. Howard University is poised to be the first HBCU to receive an R1 designation, potentially increasing research funding and faculty recruitment opportunities. The revised Carnegie classification system may allow more HBCUs to pursue R1 status by emphasizing doctoral degrees in any field and research expenditures. Efforts to strengthen the research infrastructure at HBCUs, including Howard University's leadership and the University-Affiliated Research Center, aim to advance research initiatives and address disparities in healthcare. President Trump is dismissing public frustration over the expensive price tag for NBA Finals tickets. The cheapest tickets to Game 3 of the NBA Finals are going for more than $8,000 on secondary ticket markets, sparking complaints about the rising price of attending games in person. Trump is slated to attend that game, which will be played at Madison Square Garden. And for those who can't afford to go, he told reporters they can watch it on TV. According to the president, it's sort of semi-free to watch it on television. And that's the way life goes. I'm Kevin Brown on your home for Black News First, the Black Information Network.
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5: Community covered.
6: The 23rd of August is recognized in many countries as the International Day for the Remembrance of the Transatlantic Slave Trade and its eventual abolition. The Day of Remembrance was selected by the UNESCO agency to acknowledge a historic slave uprising in the French colony of Santo Domingo, now known as Haiti. On the eve of August 22, 1791, African-American men and women revolted against slave owners. This uprising triggered the Haitian Revolution and eventually led to the island's independence from French colonizers in 1804. Over 200,000 Haitians perished during the multi-year conflict, along with thousands of French troops and colonists. The first Day of Remembrance occurred in Haiti in 1998. Today, countries around the world recognize this date and its contribution towards abolishing the slave trade. And that's a fact. I'm Wesson Tishome for the Black Information Network.
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7: I'm Mike Stevens on your home for Black News First, the Black Information Network. Black-on-black crime is still happening with tragic consequences around the country. People in mostly black North Philadelphia are still trying to process the shooting death of a 19-year-old. According to NBC 10 television, some of the bullets hit cars and homes, but most consequential are the shots that hit Javier Tooks, who was at a house party near Temple University at the time. This is the young man's mother.
8: Put the guns down, please. Find a way to work your differences.
7: Relatives say he was in the process of becoming a plumber, and he had so much to offer the world.
8: I know the kind of son I raised. He was mine, and he was a good boy.
7: Police say more than 25 shots were fired into the rental home where the party was taking place. Another long-standing problem in black communities around the United States is domestic violence. Often the victims are black women. In Ohio, there's an effort to create a registry for repeat domestic violence offenders. This black woman is one of the supporters of the idea after her sister-in-law was beaten to death by her boyfriend last year.
9: They've had their first Christmas, their first Thanksgiving, their first Halloween, their first New Year's, their first Mother's Day, their first Valentine's without their mom.
7: She tells ABC 6 television a registry could provide some warning before getting into a relationship with someone who has been violent before and could become that way again.
9: I don't know that that would have stopped Rachel from being with him, but it definitely would have alerted the whole neighborhood to have a watch out. Because I know that when we're together and we stand together, we're stronger in numbers.
7: I'm Mike Stevens on the Black Information Network. Now your local news.
10: I'm Mike Island on your home for 24/7 News, Columbus's BIN 1230, the Black Information Network. A Cuyahoga County Council member is seeking a ban on novelty guns currently on the market and is naming the legislation after Tamir Rice. According to WKYC, the ban is on gun-shaped novelty lighters, which are causing concerns about public safety and the risk they pose to children. Tamir Rice was shot and killed by a policeman who says he thought Rice had a real gun. Hauser, who is African-American, says his proposal is called the Tamir Rice Act.
11: Can't imagine if one of our youth or our children were walking down the street holding this. They do create pink guns, yellow guns, red guns, and so we don't want the mistake to ever happen again, especially here in Cleveland and Cuyahoga County.
10: Hauser says he has been working with the Cuyahoga County Office of Violence Prevention for the past year to track where the novelty lighters are being sold.
11: If we can work with our Office of Consumer Affairs, we're going to change the charter to make sure this is enforceable. Unfortunate, tragic situation, but if we can use what happened to him to save another life, then it was all worth it.
10: The proposed ordinance has the support of Tamir Rice's mother, Samaria Rice. Hauser is set to introduce the proposal on June 9th, WKYC says. I'm Mike Island on your home for Black News First, Columbus's BIN 1230, the Black Information Network.
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12: Most people know about Restaurant Week, but not everyone knows there's a Black Restaurant Week born in Houston, Texas in 2016 and is now spreading to cities across the country. It's more than just menus. It's a movement.
13: And so we really want to create something that was more all-inclusive to the creative things we were seeing happening in the food scene.
12: That's one of the three founders, Fallon Farrell.
13: As we've grown through the years, we've literally watched businesses start off as like a pop-up food tent and now having like two or three locations.
12: From soul food kitchens to hidden gem caterers, Black Restaurant Week shines a light where it's long been missing. It's helped generate tens of millions of dollars for Black-owned businesses, keeping legacies alive and creating new ones. And it's part of Black history still being written every time a diner takes that first bite. I'm Esther Dillard for the Black Information Network.
14: 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I'm Charlamagne Tha God, host of the world's most dangerous morning show, The Breakfast Club, and my history lives here.
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17: In Columbia, South Carolina, a grieving Black family is still asking for justice after the death of 14-year-old Cyrus Carmack Belton.
3: This is BIN.
0: Los Angeles Mayor Karen Bass is likely to face former reality TV star Spencer Pratt, with many highlighting the disparity in qualifications between the two candidates.
14: Black news first.
12: The opinions, beliefs, and viewpoints expressed in this commentary are those of the author and do not necessarily represent those of BIN and its founding partners and employees. Now it's time to bring the funk with Roland S. Martin.
18: Here's a question I often pose to people when I am speaking. Who are you competing with? What I mean by that is, what drives you? What is most important? I've come across a lot of folks in my career, and they often will talk about what somebody else is earning, what somebody else has, what type of cars and houses and things along those lines. And my response is always the same. I really don't care what somebody else earns or makes. I really don't care what deal someone else got. I don't see myself as competing with them. Because what makes me tick, what makes me focus, is what I am doing, who I am doing the work for. When I look at media folks, especially African-Americans who sign multi-million dollar deals, that's great. That's them. Doesn't bother me one bit because I'm not measuring myself against them. What I actually measure myself against is what are the skills that God has blessed me with and how am I maximizing them to the best of my ability? How am I touching people with the news and information that we produce every single day through Roland Martin Unfiltered, Black Star Network, these commentaries? How can I encourage people, educate people, enlighten people, inform people? See, that's the measurement, because the reality is the money, the things, the cars, the houses, private jets, all of that, that's not what people will remember. They will remember how you touch their lives. I'm Roland Martin on the Black Information Network.
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19: Here's what's trending this hour. President Trump says the U.S. will work with Iran to destroy its highly enriched uranium if a deal can be made. During his sit-down with NBC's Meet the Press, the president said they'll be able to go together and destroy it. Police are looking for at least two suspects after 12 people were shot at an outdoor festival in Ohio. Authorities in Toledo say several hundred people were at the festival Saturday when the gunfire erupted. And millions across the northern plains are bracing for severe weather. I'm Amber Payton, and that's what's trending.
14: Sports on the Black Information Network.
20: The Cleveland Browns are welcoming their latest addition to the practice field. Jared Verse joined the team for the first time following a trade from the Los Angeles Rams. The edge rusher said he is not trying to fill Myles Garrett's shoes, who went to L.A. and a blockbuster deal.
21: Shedeur Sanders to Harold Fannin, a gain of 25.
20: Head coach Todd Monken said he's looking forward to an upcoming meeting with Deion Sanders, the father of Shedeur Sanders, who is battling for a Cleveland starting quarterback job.
22: Comes in averaging over 21 points per game.
20: Victor Wembanyama and the Spurs are locked in a heated battle with Jalen Brunson's Knicks.
23: 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Who's David? The Knicks?
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38: Lil Jeezy is putting his story front and center in a powerful new way. The Atlanta rapper recently hosted a special screening for his Legend of the Snowman Against All Odds interview with Don Lemon, giving fans an inside look at his journey and legacy. The event featured the full conversation, highlighting Jeezy's career, personal growth, and evolution beyond music. While Don Lemon was in attendance, he did share a video message praising Jeezy's impact on hip-hop culture. And Memphis rapper Big 30 has been granted pretrial release in the high-profile kidnapping and robbery case tied to Gucci Mane. A judge reversed an earlier decision that kept him behind bars, ruling that prosecutors failed to prove he was a flight risk or a danger to the community. Big 30, whose real name is Rodney Wright Jr., is one of nine defendants accused of a January incident at a Dallas recording studio where investigators say Gucci Mane was robbed and forced to sign paperwork at gunpoint. He and the other defendants have pleaded not guilty, and the case is now headed toward trial, scheduled for early July. With the latest in entertainment at 17 and 47 minutes past each hour, I'm Bree Wood on the Black Information Network, your home for Black news first.
6: I'm Ramses Ja on the Black Information Network with another Black hero you should know. On September 11, 2001, First Officer Leroy Homer Jr. was in the cockpit of United Airlines Flight 93. A skilled pilot, a devoted husband, and a proud veteran of the U.S. Air Force, Homer's life was one of dedication and courage. When terrorists hijacked the plane, Homer and the passengers faced an unthinkable choice. Knowing the stakes, they banded together, forcing the plane down in a Pennsylvania field, a selfless act that saved countless lives on the ground and stopped an attack on our nation's capital. Leroy Homer Jr.'s bravery wasn't limited to that day. He broke barriers throughout his career, inspiring young Black aviators to soar. He was more than a pilot. He was a hero, a trailblazer, and a symbol of sacrifice for greater good. As we remember Flight 93 and all the heroes and American lives that we lost on 9/11, let us also honor the legacy of Leroy Homer Jr., a Black man who showed us the true meaning of courage in the face of terror. This is Ramses Ja on your home for 24/7 Black News First, the Black Information Network.
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40: We're learning attorneys representing a South Carolina Black family who lost a family member in a shooting incident at a convenience store is pursuing a civil lawsuit. This suit comes after a recent verdict in the murder trial of 14-year-old Cyrus Carmack Belton.
0: State of South Carolina, County of Richland versus Chi-K Rick Chow. We, the jury, unanimously find the defendant, Chi-K Rick Chow, as to the charge of murder, not guilty.
40: The family of Cyrus expressed shock as Chi-K Rick Chow was found not guilty in the fatal shooting trial of the 14-year-old. The family, now connecting their loss to what they say are broader issues of violence and injustice, community members gathered to protest the verdict, expressing disbelief and disappointment in the outcome of the case.
39: Our next story is out of Denver, Colorado. Two former Colorado paramedics convicted of criminally negligent homicide in the death of Elijah McClain are getting a new trial. The Colorado Court of Appeals reversed their convictions. McClain, who is black, was walking home in Aurora in 2019 when he was confronted by police. In response to a suspicion person call, he was forcibly restrained. Paramedics Jeremy Cooper and Peter Kachuniak injected McClain with a sedative ketamine, and he went into cardiac arrest. McClain died 3 days later. They were convicted of criminally negligent homicide in 2023, but the Court of Appeals says the jury needed additional information. Now to another court case, this one out of Philadelphia, Pennsylvania. That's where a former bouncer has been convicted of manslaughter and not the more serious charge of third-degree murder.
4: A jury found Kenneth Fry, who was black, guilty of involuntary manslaughter in connection to the death of Eric Pope. Prosecutors said Fry, who worked as a bouncer at a lounge, was contracted through a private security company. Fry approached Pope and punched him in the face, knocking him unconscious. According to NBC 10, Pope was taken to the hospital for treatment and died from blunt force impact injuries to the head. The third-degree murder charge was reinstated in August of 2024. Fry's sentencing date has been set for late next month. I'm Mike Stevens on the Black Information Network.
40: News now on the NBA's investigation into the Los Angeles Clippers and star forward Kawhi Leonard. That investigation is said to be wrapping up. Recently, NBA Commissioner Adam Silver announced the independent investigation would be completed soon. A report claims Clippers owner Steve Ballmer tried to evade the NBA salary cap by having Leonard, who is black, sign an allegedly fraudulent $28 million endorsement deal with Aspiration Partners Incorporated. And finally, Juneteenth celebrations at Chavis Park will get underway on June 19th. Communities in eastern North Carolina are gearing up to celebrate Juneteenth with festivals and family activities honoring African-American freedom and culture. The city of Washington will host the Juneteenth Freedom Festival at BB Memorial Park June 19th. I'm Mike Moore, along with Nicole Deal, on your home for 24/7 News, the Black Information Network.
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8: The meanest man in America. 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And what I'm about to tell you is true. 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
39: The finance world is buzzing over a launch so big that it makes every other IPO look small. SpaceX is officially transitioning into a publicly traded company, opening to the public markets on June 12th. There will be 555 million shares being offered, and investors are scrambling to figure out how to get in on the action. The SpaceX IPO could become the largest stock debut in history. According to Yahoo Finance, the company plans to list on the NASDAQ under the ticker SPCX. Elon Musk has decided against the traditional price range approach. Instead, the company is going for a fixed $135 share price, aiming to raise $75 billion, and that is a staggering $1.75 trillion valuation. If you want to get in, you will have to go through one of the five brokerages offering access: Schwab, E-Trade, Fidelity, Robinhood, and SoFi, and each one has its own rules. Money news at 24 and 54 minutes past each hour. I'm Nicole Deal on your home for Black News First, the Black Information Network.
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40: And I'm Mike Moore on your home for 24/7 News, the Black Information Network.
39: Two black men are being hunted by the FBI after escaping from a North Carolina jail. Authorities say 33-year-old Michael Miles and 21-year-old LaShawn Knoll are armed and dangerous. They went missing from the Vance County Jail around 2 p.m. on June 3rd.
1: Wake units, be advised of a jailbreak from an inmate from Vance County. It's going to be two black males heading towards the apartments on Young Street.
39: According to NBC News, the escape is raising questions about security issues at the jail, including reports of malfunctioning cell doors and inadequate supervision.
40: In predominantly Black Detroit, Michigan, some residents say trash has been sitting at the curb for nearly a week. Priority Waste is apologizing for the trashy situation and vowing to get things back on track. But in the meantime, Black residents like DeCoven Lynch says it stinks.
2: Like right now, the weather is heating up, so we can smell the trash from everybody. You know, like it smells horrible.
40: Priority Waste has been dealing with staffing issues and not enough trucks, but now the company says they are purchasing 198 rental trucks and training 28 new employees. President Donald Trump says California is taking too long to count ballots from the state's recent primary election.
5: I mean, they spend all that money on the machines, the big voting machines. They think it's going to be 7 or 8 days before we know who won the election.
40: In a post on Truth Social, Trump claims the Democrats are trying to steal the election and attacked what he calls very late and massive numbers of mail-in ballots.
39: And finally, Boston police are searching for a white man caught on video, allegedly trying to start a fire at the Museum of African American History, which is the oldest surviving black church building in the country. Investigators say the man took a box of Juneteenth materials off the porch and tried to set them on fire in an alley. Black Museum CEO Dr. Noel Trent called the act disturbing and deliberate, noting that the 200-year-old structure is vulnerable. I'm Nicole Deal, along with Mike Moore, on your home for Black News First, the Black Information Network. Your Washington Roundup is next.
40: President Trump is pushing for incoming acting director of National Intelligence Bill Pulte to start the process of cutting employees from the office. According to reports from the Wall Street Journal, Trump said the firings would be part of a shakeup to the U.S. intelligence community. Pulte was tapped to replace outgoing DNI Tulsi Gabbard, and he'll be responsible for overseeing 18 U.S. intelligence agencies, including the CIA and the National Security Agency. The Justice Department's Judgment Fund may provide an alternative route for January 6th rioters to be paid. It comes while the proposed anti-weaponization fund is stalled. The judgment fund is money allotted by the DOJ to settle legal claims made against the government. Under existing procedures, potential payout recipients would file formal claims or lawsuits against the government. However, critics have long cautioned that the judgment fund could be abused. And that's your Washington Roundup. I'm Mike Moore on your home for 24/7 News, the Black Information Network.
39: From police brutality to COVID-19 to voter suppression, the NAACP is working to disrupt inequality and accelerate change in our communities. 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
11: 5. The missing and murdered indigenous women and relatives crisis was a severe underreported issue, with 10,248 missing indigenous person reports filed with the FBI in 2024, of which 5,614 were women. Homicide was among the top five leading causes of death for AI/AN women aged 10 to 24, and 95% of cases

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2: Lil Jeezy is putting his story front and center in a powerful new way. The Atlanta rapper recently hosted a special screening for his Legend of the Snowman Against All Odds interview with Don Lemon, giving fans an inside look at his journey and legacy. The event featured the full conversation, highlighting Jeezy's career, personal growth, and evolution beyond music. While Don Lemon was in attendance, he did share a video message praising Jeezy's impact on hip-hop culture. And Memphis rapper Big 30 has been granted pretrial release in the high-profile kidnapping and robbery case tied to Gucci Mane. A judge reversed an earlier decision that kept him behind bars, ruling that prosecutors failed to prove he was a flight risk or a danger to the community. Big 30, whose real name is Rodney Wright Jr., is one of nine defendants accused of a January incident at a Dallas recording studio where investigators say Gucci Mane was robbed and forced to sign paperwork at gunpoint. He and the other defendants have pleaded not guilty, and the case is now headed toward trial, scheduled for early July. With the latest in entertainment at 17 and 47 minutes past each hour, I'm Bree Wood on the Black Information Network, your home for Black news first.
3: On December 9th, 1946 in Philadelphia, Howard Stanley Frankie Beverly was born. In 1970, he would form the group Raw Soul, which later was renamed Maze. Under the mentorship of Marvin Gaye, Frankie Beverly and Maze would go on to give us nine gold albums. The Frankie Beverly and Maze live experience was more like a party than a concert. Dressed in his signature all white, crowds would stand at their feet and sing to the top of their lungs.
4: Ooh, and pain. I like sunshine and rain.
3: Sadly, on September 10th, 2024, Frankie Beverly left us with hits for lifetimes to come.

0: trucker rolling cell phone video also sees a white man in a car racing, swerving behind her.
1: Seemingly that car was trying to run that person over.
0: Trucker Anthony Moore was driving in Aiken County, South Carolina, when out of nowhere the woman came running out from the woods.
1: She ran up to my truck and said, "Please help me. He's trying to kidnap me."
0: Moore says the woman told him she was out walking when the man police identify as 39-year-old Jonathan Willard drove up, told her he was with the police, handcuffed her, and put her in the back of his car. He tried to tell the trucker that, too, but Moore wasn't buying it.
1: His face looked dirty. He was smoking had a cigarette hanging out of his mouth.
0: Willard was arrested among his charges, impersonating a law enforcement officer, and kidnapping. They're remembering Bloody Tuesday in Tuscaloosa, Alabama. Back on June 9th, 1964, police attacked peaceful protesters gathered at the First African Baptist Church. The blacks in town wanted to desegregate the courthouse. Dr. Raymond Stevenson says we should never forget the foot soldiers.
2: We had men and women and kids who was willing to put themselves on the line to bring about a change here in Tuscaloosa. And I think Tuscaloosa is a better place because of what happened on June 9, 1964.
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5: The United States Senate has had a total of 12 black members, with the first being Hiram Rhodes Rebels, elected in 1870 during the Reconstruction era. Jim Crow and other disenfranchisement tactics led to a gap of nearly 90 years between the first and second U.S. black senators. In 1992, Carol Moseley Braun became the first black woman to serve in the U.S. Senate.
6: I don't know, maybe this is just my day to get to talk about race. Maybe I'm just lucky like that today.
5: Vice President Kamala Harris became the second black female to serve as a U.S. senator in 2017. Barack Obama was the fifth black senator and the first to be elected president of the United States.
7: Race is an issue that I believe this nation cannot afford to ignore right now.
5: While Georgia's Raphael Warnock is the latest black member of the U.S. Senate after his 2021 election. Black U.S. senators have made contributions to the country and paved the way for future generations of black leaders. And that's a fact. This is Mike Moore for the Black Information Network.
8: I'm Mike Stevens on your home for Black News First, the Black Information Network. Crime is one of the ongoing concerns about living in public housing around the country. And now the federal government says dangerous fugitives are being taken out of HUD housing. In Memphis, WHPQ television reports federal, state, and local agencies have arrested several people they consider dangerous fugitives in federally subsidized properties. Operation Clean House Memphis, as the effort is called, led to the arrest of the fugitives that were wanted on felony warrants. A news release says 24 people were taken into custody, and many of them reportedly had extensive criminal histories. This black renter says he's one of those who complained about the danger.
9: Bullets are always flying. It was just a matter of time before it went through my door.
8: It's not clear what the other cities are that are doing the same in public housing where many African Americans live. And by the way, if a public housing renter feels unsafe, we're told it is possible to break the lease. But legal representatives say the renters need to get police reports and extensive documentation. Well, Chicago is announcing a new housing assistance effort. Mayor Brandon Johnson, who is black, announced the Homegrown Purchase Assistance Program.
10: Through the initiative, we will provide up to $70,000 in grant assistance for low to moderate income homebuyers that will help with down payments and closing costs.
8: Officials hope the program will expand access to affordable home ownership, increase purchase options for Chicagoans, and reduce affordability challenges for low and moderate income level families in today's tough housing market. Many of those who could be helped with this plan are black. I'm Mike Stevens on the Black Information Network. Now your local news.

0: I'm Mike Island on your home for 24/7 News, Columbus's BIN 1230, the Black Information Network. A Cuyahoga County Council member is seeking a ban on novelty guns currently on the market and is naming the legislation after Tamir Rice. According to WKYC, the ban is on gun-shaped novelty lighters, which are causing concerns about public safety and the risk they pose to children. Tamir Rice was shot and killed by a policeman who says he thought Rice had a real gun. Hauser, who is African-American, says his proposal is called the Tamir Rice Act.
1: Can't imagine if one of our youth or our children were walking down the street holding this. They do create pink guns, yellow guns, red guns, and so we don't want the mistake to ever happen again, especially here in Cleveland and Cuyahoga County.
0: Hauser says he has been working with the Cuyahoga County Office of Violence Prevention for the past year to track where the novelty lighters are being sold.
1: If we can work with our Office of Consumer Affairs, we're going to change the charter to make sure this is enforceable. Unfortunate, tragic situation, but if we can use what happened to him to save another life, then it was all worth it.
0: The proposed ordinance has the support of Tamir Rice's mother, Samaria Rice. Hauser is set to introduce the proposal on June 9th, WKYC says. I'm Mike Island on your home for Black News First, Columbus's BIN 1230, the Black Information Network.
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4: Libertad! 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Para!
5: Berta Cáceres was one of the most influential advocates for indigenous and women's rights in Honduras.
6: La discriminación y el racismo que se ha cometido contra el pueblo lenca, contra el copín.
5: And in 2013, when she began leading a protest campaign against a proposed hydroelectric dam, she became one of the most celebrated environmental activists anywhere. Honduras was known as the most dangerous place in the world for environmental activists. More than 100 had been reported killed in just the previous 5 years. She told friends about threatening phone calls she'd get. She said strange cars followed her on the road.
7: She knew that she was very much still being targeted and still at risk of being killed.
5: Berta was the most powerful activist in her country, but none of the accolades could protect her in the end.
8: A prominent environmental rights activist was shot dead in Honduras on Thursday, prompting protests in the capital.
5: My name is Monty Real, an investigative reporter for Bloomberg Green. 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A murder in a place where murderers thrive, where about 97% of all homicides are left unsolved and unpunished.
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12: A months-long law enforcement operation targeting online child exploitation resulted in the arrest of 276 suspects.
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13: Louisiana's new congressional map is now law. The GOP-led Senate gave final approval Friday. The new map eliminates one of the state's black majority congressional districts.
9: The Black Information Network.
14: When it comes to our mental health services, it's not just the young people who need the support. It's the adults that are serving and the guardians of these young people that are in need of support.
10: Black News First.
15: BIN News This Hour, I'm Andrea Coleman. Coming up, an official cause of death has been released for a black influencer who died earlier this year. A jury finds a doctor and hospital were negligent in the death of a trailblazing black actor. Plus,
16: all we want as a black and brown community is justice. No, but where do we go to get that?
15: Convictions have been overturned and a new trial ordered in the case involving the death of Elijah McClain. Now, Amber, we understand a cause of death has been determined in the case of influencer Ashley Janae. What can you tell us about that?
13: Well, Andrea, Tanzanian authorities have officially ruled the 31-year-old black content creator died by suicide. Janae, whose real name was Ashley Robinson, died on April 9th while on a trip to Africa with her fiancé. Robinson reportedly died at a hospital after being found unconscious in her villa following her birthday celebration and marriage proposal from her boyfriend. Meanwhile, we are hearing from Robinson's fiancé, Joe McCann, who, after her death, talked to police as a witness but was not considered a suspect. McCann has released a statement expressing his continued love for Robinson and his grief over her passing. Andrea?
15: Thank you, Amber. A New Mexico hospital is being ordered to pay the family of Star Trek star Nichelle Nichols $13 million after being found negligent in her death. Gila Regional Medical Center in Silver City determined Nichols died in July of 22 from heart failure, but the family sued 3 years later, claiming doctors failed to diagnose and treat her before her death. Nichols played Lieutenant Uhura in the original Star Trek television series in the 1960s. Friends and supporters of Elijah McClain are voicing frustration. This after two former Colorado paramedics convicted of criminally negligent homicide in McClain's death will get a new trial. Community activists who have followed the case for years are trying to understand the decision.
4: I hope that when that new trial happens, that those paramedics get what they deserve, and I hope the community gets justice.
15: The Colorado Court of Appeals reversed their convictions yesterday. McClain, who is black, was walking home in Aurora in 2019 when he was confronted by police and forcibly restrained him after receiving a suspicious person call. Paramedics Jeremy Cooper and Peter Kuchuniak injected McClain with the sedative ketamine and he went into cardiac arrest. McClain died 3 days later. They were convicted on charges of criminally negligent homicide in 2023, but the Court of Appeals says the jury needed additional information. We wrap the week spotlighting a beautiful story of black genius and creativity. Black Seattle, Washington 12th grader Kamira Johnson is this year's winner of the Doodle for Google contest. The theme of this year's contest was My Superpower Is, to which Johnson responded with a beautiful drawing highlighting black hair. Yesterday on the Today Show, she spoke of the impact she hopes her drawing will make.
11: I think the dream with everything that I make, and especially for work that I make that's centered around my culture, is for a little black girl who was once like me to look at this and feel inspired. Or really for anybody to look at this and feel inspired to live in their own skin, express themselves, and be who they are.
15: Along with bragging rights, Johnson will also receive a $55,000 scholarship and a $50,000 prize for her school. This is BIN News This Hour. Be sure to follow us wherever you get your podcasts. I'm Andrea Coleman on the Black Information Network, home of Black News First.
13: Here's what's trending this hour. President Trump is not ruling out government payments to January 6th rioters. Trump defended his administration's so-called anti-weaponization fund, calling it a great idea on NBC's Meet the Press. Votes are still being counted in California to determine who will run for governor in November's general election. And Game 3 of the NBA Finals will take place under heavy security at Madison Square Garden with TSA-style screening procedures and a strict no-bag policy in effect. I'm Amber Payton, and that's what's trending.
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17: I'm Ree Harris, in for Morgan Wood. The first Gospel Music Award show in the country is honoring gospel artists, writers, and producers. The Stella Awards is now in its 41st year. The Johnson C. Smith University Choir is nominated for a Stella Award in the category of HBCU Choir of the Year. Take a listen.

So when brother number one was putting together his fourth album, he was accepting submissions of songs. Enter brother number two. Brother number two submits a song for brother number one's album, but brother number one says, uh-uh, that's trash. So brother

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4: I'm Mike Stevens on your home for Black News First, the Black Information Network. Crime is one of the ongoing concerns about living in public housing around the country. And now the federal government says dangerous fugitives are being taken out of HUD housing. In Memphis, WHBQ television reports federal, state, and local agencies have arrested several people they consider dangerous fugitives in federally subsidized properties. Operation Clean House Memphis, as the effort is called, led to the arrest of the fugitives that were wanted on felony warrants. A news release says 24 people were taken into custody, and many of them reportedly had extensive criminal histories. This black renter says he's one of those who complained about the danger.
5: Bullets are always flying. It was just a matter of time before it went through my door.
4: It's not clear what the other cities are that are doing the same in public housing where many African Americans live. And by the way, if a public housing renter feels unsafe, we're told it is possible to break the lease. But legal representatives say the renters need to get police reports and extensive documentation. Well, Chicago is announcing a new housing assistance effort. Mayor Brandon Johnson, who is black, announced the Homegrown Purchase Assistance Program.
6: Through the initiative, we will provide up to $70,000 in grant assistance for low to moderate income homebuyers that will help with down payments and closing costs.
4: Officials hope the program will expand access to affordable home ownership, increase purchase options for Chicagoans, and reduce affordability challenges for low and moderate income level families in today's tough housing market. Many of those who could be helped with this plan are black. I'm Mike Stevens on the Black Information Network. Now your local news.
7: I'm Mike Island on your home for 24/7 news. Columbus's BIN 1230, the Black Information Network. A Cuyahoga County Council member is seeking a ban on novelty guns currently on the market and is naming the legislation after Tamir Rice. According to WKYC, the ban is on gun-shaped novelty lighters, which are causing concerns about public safety and the risk they pose to children. Tamir Rice was shot and killed by a policeman who says he thought Rice had a real gun. Hauser, who is African-American, says his proposal is called the Tamir Rice Act.
8: Can't imagine if one of our youth or our children were walking down the street holding this. They do create pink guns, yellow guns, red guns, and so we don't want the mistake to ever happen again, especially here in Cleveland and Cuyahoga County.
7: Hauser says he has been working with the Cuyahoga County Office of Violence Prevention for the past year to track where the novelty lighters are being sold.
8: If we can work with our Office of Consumer Affairs, we're going to change the charter to make sure this is enforceable. Unfortunate, tragic situation, but if we can use what happened to him to save another life, then it was all worth it.
7: The proposed ordinance has the support of Tamir Rice's mother, Samaria Rice. Hauser is set to introduce the proposal on June 9th, WKYC says. I'm Mike Island on your home for Black News First, Columbus's BIN 1230, the Black Information Network.
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2: I'm Kevin Brown with another look at modern-day Black history you should know. On January 6, 2021, as chaos engulfed the U.S. Capitol,
3: Multiple Capitol entry!
2: A group of Black officers stood as pillars of resilience and bravery. Among them was Capitol Police Officer Eugene Goodman, who diverted rioters away from the Senate chamber, potentially saving countless lives. Lieutenant Michael Byrd also faced a dire situation, protecting lawmakers from an advancing mob. His decisive actions safeguarded those entrusted to his care. And Officer Harry Dunn fought back against physical threats and racial slurs, standing firm in the defense of the Capitol and democracy. These Black officers and many others remind us that the strength of our democracy lies in those who protect it. So let's never forget to honor their heroism and strive for a nation worthy of their sacrifice. For the Black Information Network, I'm Kevin Brown.
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6: There's President Trump insisting things are going well. Iranian state media reports they're ending negotiations.
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7: A group of white supremacists marched through Virginia Beach. This weekend, members of the original Black Panther Party did the same.
8: What happens next? A teenage girl found hanging from a tree is sparking suspicion and anger in the Black community. Many are questioning the circumstances and the lack of investigation.
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9: BIN News This Hour, I'm Andrea Coleman. Coming up, an official cause of death has been released for a Black influencer who died earlier this year. A jury finds a doctor in hospital were negligent in the death of a trailblazing Black actor. Plus,
10: all we want as a Black and Brown community is justice. No, but where do we go to get that?
9: Convictions have been overturned and a new trial ordered in the case involving the death of Elijah McClain. Now, Amber, we understand a cause of death has been determined in the case of influencer Ashley Jhene. What can you tell us about that?
11: Well, Andrea, Tanzanian authorities have officially ruled the 31-year-old Black content creator died by suicide. Jhene, whose real name was Ashley Robinson, died on April 9th while on a trip to Africa with her fiancé. Robinson reportedly died at a hospital after being found unconscious in her villa following her birthday celebration and marriage proposal from her boyfriend. Meanwhile, we are hearing from Robinson's fiancé, Joe McCann, who, after her death, talked to police as a witness but was not considered a suspect. McCann has released a statement expressing his continued love for Robinson and his grief over her passing. Andrea?
9: Thank you, Amber. A New Mexico hospital is being ordered to pay the family of Star Trek star Nichelle Nichols $13 million after being found negligent in her death. Gila Regional Medical Center in Silver City determined Nichols died in July of 22 from heart failure, but the family sued 3 years later, claiming doctors failed to diagnose and treat her before her death. Nichols played Lieutenant Uhura in the original Star Trek television series in the 1960s. Friends and supporters of Elijah McClain are voicing frustration. This after two former Colorado paramedics convicted of criminally negligent homicide in McClain's death will get a new trial. Community activists who have followed the case for years are trying to understand the decision.
10: I hope that when that new trial happens, that those paramedics get what they deserve, and I hope the community gets justice.
9: The Colorado Court of Appeals reversed their convictions yesterday. McClain, who is Black, was walking home in Aurora in 2019 when he was confronted by police and forcibly restrained him after receiving a suspicious person call. Paramedics Jeremy Cooper and Peter Kachuniak injected McClain with the sedative ketamine and he went into cardiac arrest. McClain died 3 days later. They were convicted on charges of criminally negligent homicide in 2023, but the Court of Appeals says the jury needed additional information. We wrap the week spotlighting a beautiful story of Black genius and creativity. Black Seattle, Washington 12th grader Kamira Johnson is this year's winner of the Doodle for Google contest. The theme of this year's contest was My Superpower Is, to which Johnson responded with a beautiful drawing highlighting Black hair. Yesterday on the Today Show, she spoke of the impact she hopes her drawing will make.
3: I think the dream with everything that I make, and especially for work that I make that's centered around my culture, is for a little Black girl who was once like me to look at this and feel inspired. Or really for anybody to look at this and feel inspired to live in their own skin, express themselves, and be who they are.
9: Along with bragging rights, Johnson will also receive a $55,000 scholarship and a $50,000 prize for her school. This is BIN News This Hour. Be sure to follow us wherever you get your podcasts. I'm Andrea Coleman on the Black Information Network, home of Black News First.
11: Here's what's trending this hour. President Trump is not ruling out government payments to January 6th rioters. Trump defended his administration's so-called anti-weaponization fund, calling it a great idea on NBC's Meet the Press. Votes are still being counted in California to determine who will run for governor in November's general election. And Game 3 of the NBA Finals will take place under heavy security at Madison Square Garden with TSA-style screening procedures and a strict no-bag policy in effect. I'm Amber Payton, and that's what's trending.
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12: I'm Ree Harris, in for Morgan Wood. The first Gospel Music Award show in the country is honoring gospel artists, writers, and producers. The Stella Awards is now in its 41st year. The Johnson C. Smith University Choir is nominated for a Stella Award in the category of HBCU Choir of the Year. Take a listen.

Bet you didn't know music facts. So I just got through reading Mariah Carey's book, The Meaning of Mariah Carey. And in it, she talks about her and Derek Jeter had a brief fling from 97 to 1998 towards the end of her marriage to Tommy Mottola. She also revealed that Derek was the inspiration for this song.

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3: I'm Amber Payton with BIN News Now. Snoop Dogg headlined the opening of the new Long Beach Amphitheater Saturday, a major hometown moment for the rapper who's been repping the LBC for more than 30 years.
4: This is definitely a love letter to the city. We love you, Long Beach. Thank y'all for having me open this place up.
3: The 11,000-seat waterfront venue sits near the Queen Mary cruise ship and will host acts like Lil Wayne, Nas and the Roots, and more this summer. A student testified in Carmelo Anthony's murder trial after witnessing the stabbing of Austin Metcalf at a Texas high school track meet. He said they realized what happened when Metcalf lifted his shirt and they saw a, quote, big hole, end quote. Anthony, who was Black, has pleaded not guilty. And Simone Biles said she had a scary health scare that left her feeling like she was, quote, almost dying, end quote. The Black gymnastics star shared on Instagram stories that she's been resting in bed and thanked supporters, but did not reveal what happened. Get BIN News Now on demand 24/7 on the iHeartRadio app.
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6: Station at 2200 hours. All is well.
5: True Trekkies know that's the voice of the iconic Lieutenant Uhura. Sadly, what we are now learning here back on Earth, Star Trek star Nichelle Norris, who died in 2022 of heart failure at age 89, died a negligent death at the hands of a New Mexico hospital and the doctor treating her. A jury just awarding her estate $13 million, concluding she was not properly treated or diagnosed while in their care and died. Her TV role as Lieutenant Uhura meant so much as an intelligent Black woman in space. When she was going to leave to take a role on Broadway, it was Dr. Martin Luther King Jr. himself who asked her to stay and represent the Black community. Shots rang out in Birmingham, and when the gun smoke cleared, seven people were hit. Two of them died, a 50-year-old man and a 30-year-old woman. Police are still investigating what happened during a gathering late last week in the Sandusky neighborhood. Police say all of a sudden, there were gunshots.
7: I can't say right now how many shooters there were, but I can tell you that there were a plethora of gunshots fired in this area, a bunch of shell casings on the ground, and we just have a lot of digging to do to figure out what transpired in this case.
5: All of the victims were adults. United Flight 169 arriving from Italy was coming in too slow and too low. That's the sound of it first hitting a 15-foot pole on the New Jersey Turnpike last month, and the pole hitting a semi that was on the highway adjacent to the airport. Now we have the NTSB report back, concluding the big jet was not lined up. If the pilot entered Newark Liberty International the correct way, an aviation expert says, the runway's lights would have been flashing okay. In this case, they were not.
8: If you see all red, it says that you're going to land and touch down before those lights, and that is not good.
5: It was a miracle no one was hurt, including the trucker whose windshield was smashed. I can bet there is no grandma prouder than Julia Baker. That's because she has 12 grandchildren graduating this year. They go to different schools and live in different states, but all gathered at grandma's house wearing their caps and gowns surrounding her. And she's so grateful to be alive to see it.
9: All of my grands, and I'm still here to see them. Thank you. All of them. I tell you, nothing but love.
5: For more in these stories and international, national, state, and local news impacting the Black community, listen to the Black Information Network on the iHeartRadio app or log on to BINnews.com. 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I'm Vanessa Tyler on the Black Information Network, your home for Black News First.
10: I'm Big Sue on the Black Information Network. George Washington Carver, an agricultural scientist, inventor, and educator at Tuskegee University, sought to revitalize southern soil that had been stripped by cotton. a nitrogen-depleting crop. He developed a crop rotation method that alternated the cotton with legumes like peanuts that fixed nitrogen and other edible crops such as corn. This method increased the soil's productive capacity and also gave Southern farmers another crop to produce and sell besides cotton, thus diversifying the market. In addition to crop rotation, Dr. Carver promoted the practice of using compost to reintroduce nutrients and add organic matter to the soil. He showed that using compost for soil revitalization increased its productivity by 100-fold compared with previous common methods. Using compost to build soil is a critical practice in organic farming and gardening today. And that's a fact. I'm Big Sue on the Black Information Network.
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11: I'm Mike Stevens on your home for Black News First, the Black Information Network. Black-on-black crime is still happening with tragic consequences around the country. People in mostly black North Philadelphia are still trying to process the shooting death of a 19-year-old. According to NBC 10 television, some of the bullets hit cars and homes, but most consequential are the shots that hit Javier Tooks, who was at a house party near Temple University at the time. This is the young man's mother.
12: Put the guns down, please. Find a way to work your differences.
11: Relatives say he was in the process of becoming a plumber and he had so much to offer the world.
12: I know the kind of son I raised. He was mine and he was a good boy.
11: Police say more than 25 shots were fired into the rental home where the party was taking place. Another long-standing problem in black communities around the United States is domestic violence. Often the victims are black women. In Ohio, there's an effort to create a registry for repeat domestic violence offenders. This black woman is one of the supporters of the idea after her sister-in-law was beaten to death by her boyfriend last year.
13: They've had their first Christmas, their first Thanksgiving, their first Halloween, their first New Year's, their first Mother's Day, their first Valentine's without their mom.
11: She tells ABC 6 television a registry could provide some warning before getting into a relationship with someone who has been violent before and could become that way again.
13: I don't know that that would have stopped Rachel from being with him, but it definitely would have alerted the whole neighborhood to have a watch out. Because I know that when we're together and we stand together, we're stronger in numbers.
11: I'm Mike Stevens on the Black Information Network. Now your local news.
14: I'm Mike Island on your home for 24/7 News, Columbus's BIN 1230, the Black Information Network. A Cuyahoga County Council member is seeking a ban on novelty guns currently on the market and is naming the legislation after Tamira Rice. According to WKYC, the ban is on gun-shaped novelty lighters, which are causing concerns about public safety and the risk they pose to children. Tamira Rice was shot and killed by a policeman who says he thought Rice had a real gun. Hauser, who is African-American, says his proposal is called the Tamira Rice Act.
15: Can't imagine if one of our youth or our children were walking down the street holding this. They do create pink guns, yellow guns, red guns, and so we don't want the mistake to ever happen again, especially here in Cleveland and Cuyahoga County.
14: Hauser says he has been working with the Cuyahoga County Office of Violence Prevention for the past year to track where the novelty lighters are being sold.
15: If we can work with our Office of Consumer Affairs, we're going to change the charter to make sure this is enforceable. Unfortunate, tragic situation, but if we can use what happened to him to save another life, then it was all worth it.
14: The proposed ordinance has the support of Tamir Rice's mother, Samaria Rice. Hauser is set to introduce the proposal on June 9th, WKYC says. I'm Mike Island on your home for Black News First, Columbus's BIN 1230, the Black Information Network.
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17: This is Layla Ali, undefeated world champion Hall of Fame boxer, wellness advocate, and CEO of Layla Ali Lifestyle. My father, Muhammad Ali, was more than a champion in the ring. He was a global voice for courage, conviction, faith, and justice. The Muhammad Ali Center celebrates his life, his principles, and his willingness to stand for something bigger than himself, reminding us of the power of purpose. To learn more

0: 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I'm Layla Ali, and my history lives here.
1: I'm Bill Black with another Bet You Didn't Know music fact. How many times have you seen the Temptations movie and said this line?
2: They coming to see me.
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1: Maybe there was one somebody. You ever heard Patti LaBelle talk about the time she was engaged

0: Dwayne used to put this perm in his hair called a curly kid.
1: Pretty Tony.
0: Pretty Tony. So Dwayne said if he would go to school on the first day, his name is Dwayne, but his teacher would call him Tony. And his hair was so done that they would say like three times like he was Italian, like Tony, Tony, Tony. Mm-hmm. He was playing at this wedding reception and didn't have a name. It was our manager and his brother turned around like, what's the name of the group? We didn't have a name of the group, but we just laughed and said Tony, Tony, Tony. And then when he said, ladies and gentlemen, Tony, Tony, Tony, we looked at it like, dang.
2: That's it.
0: Whatever that is sounded right.
3: Rest in heaven to Dwayne Wiggins of the group Tony, Tony, Tony. I'm Bill Black with another Bet You Didn't Know music fact on the Black Information Network.
4: I'm Mike Stevens on your home for Black News First, the Black Information Network. Crime is one of the ongoing concerns about living in public housing around the country. And now the federal government says dangerous fugitives are being taken out of HUD housing. In Memphis, WHPQ television reports federal, state, and local agencies have arrested several people they consider dangerous fugitives in federally subsidized properties. Operation Clean House Memphis, as the effort is called, led to the arrest of the fugitives that were wanted on felony warrants. A news release says 24 people were taken into custody, and many of them reportedly had extensive criminal histories. This black renter says he's one of those who complained about the danger.
5: Bullets are always flying. It was just a matter of time before it went through my door.
4: It's not clear what the other cities are that are doing the same in public housing where many African Americans live. And by the way, if a public housing renter feels unsafe, we're told it is possible to break the lease. But legal representatives say the renters need to get police reports and extensive documentation. Well, Chicago is announcing a new housing assistance effort. Mayor Brandon Johnson, who is black, announced the Homegrown Purchase Assistance Program.
6: Through the initiative, we will provide up to $70,000 in grant assistance for low to moderate income home buyers that will help with down payments and closing costs.
4: Officials hope the program will expand access to affordable home ownership, increase purchase options for Chicagoans, and reduce affordability challenges for low and moderate income level families in today's tough housing market. Many of those who could be helped with this plan are black. I'm Mike Stevens on the Black Information Network. Now your local news.
7: I'm Mike Island on your home for 24/7 news. Columbus's BIN 1230, the Black Information Network. A Cuyahoga County Council member is seeking a ban on novelty guns currently on the market and is naming the legislation after Tamir Rice. According to WKYC, the ban is on gun-shaped novelty lighters, which are causing concerns about public safety and the risk they pose to children. Tamir Rice was shot and killed by a policeman who says he thought Rice had a real gun. Hauser, who is African-American, says his proposal is called the Tamir Rice Act.
8: Can't imagine if one of our youth or our children were walking down the street holding this. They do create pink guns, yellow guns, red guns. And so we don't want the mistake to ever happen again, especially here in Cleveland and Cuyahoga County.
7: Hauser says he has been working with the Cuyahoga County Office of Violence Prevention for the past year to track where the novelty lighters are being sold.
8: If we can work with our Office of Consumer Affairs, we're going to change the charter to make sure this is enforceable. Unfortunate, tragic situation, but if we can use what happened to him to save another life, then it was all worth it.
7: The proposed ordinance has the support of Tamir Rice's mother, Samaria Rice. Hauser is set to introduce the proposal on June 9th, WKYC says. I'm Mike Island on your home for Black News First, Columbus's BIN 1230, the Black Information Network.
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11: Can you read me some of the messages that you got in those first few days or weeks?
12: All right, so one message. I saw your posts and I about threw up and had an emotional breakdown at work today. I am another number on that list. Fall 2011 after a weeknight discoteca party sponsored by them.
13: Hi there. I'm not quite sure what to write or how much to write. For me, it was the fall of 2012. I was 21 years old and went to Spain to intern for the company for 6 months. And there's another one that says,
12: one thing I kept coming back to is that I wish I'd said something.

0: Jackson C. Smith University Choir has a lot of competition for the prestigious Stellar Award, including other nominees for HBCU's Choir of the Year. The competition includes the Texas College Choir, the Southern University Gospel Choir, and the Claflin University Concert Choir. With the latest in HBCU news, I'm Ree Harris, in for Morgan Wood, on your home for Black News First, the Black Information Network.
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0: back with another Bet You Didn't Know music fact. 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
3: I'm Amber Payton with BIN News Now. Snoop Dogg headlined the opening of the new Long Beach Amphitheater Saturday, a major hometown moment for the rapper who's been repping the LBC for more than 30 years.
4: This is definitely a love letter to the city. We love you, Long Beach. Thank y'all for having me open this place up.
3: The 11,000-seat waterfront venue sits near the Queen Mary cruise ship and will host acts like Lil Wayne, Nas and the Roots, and more this summer. A student testified in Carmelo Anthony's murder trial after witnessing the stabbing of Austin Metcalf at a Texas high school track meet. He said they realized what happened when Metcalf lifted his shirt and they saw a, quote, big hole, end quote. Anthony, who was black, has pleaded not guilty. And Simone Biles said she had a scary health scare that left her feeling like she was, quote, almost dying, end quote. The black gymnastic star shared on Instagram stories that she's been resting in bed and thanked supporters, but did not reveal what happened. Get BIN News Now on demand 24/7 on the iHeartRadio app.
5: I'm Kevin Brown on your home for 24/7 news, the Black Information Network. Just days into the start of the hurricane season, Global Empowerment Mission is launching a statewide emergency preparedness drive. Spokesperson Alistair Kienge says they're giving out hurricane disaster kits in 8 counties, including Broward and Miami-Dade.
6: We've chosen underserved communities because everything is expensive right now, and we're trying to help offset the cost.
5: More than 3,000 pallets of critical supplies are stored and ready to deploy. They're giving out disaster kits to anyone in need in 8 counties, including Miami-Dade and Broward. With school letting out this month for many, a sleep specialist is weighing in on how to handle bedtime for children. Dr. Brian Chan with the Cleveland Clinic says if a child is involved in sports and activities, it's best to keep a consistent bedtime schedule. But if the child doesn't have as much going on this summer, it's okay to be more flexible.
7: Kids at different stages of your life may go to bed and wake up naturally at different times. Younger kids generally wake up earlier. Older kids, teenagers, generally sleep in later. Do they need a schedule? That really depends on what they have going on in the summertime.
5: He emphasizes it's still important children get their recommended hours of sleep, which varies by age. He recommends using blackout curtains if a child has trouble falling asleep because it's light out later in the summer. Big 30 has been granted pretrial release in the Gucci Mane robbery and kidnapping case after being initially deemed a flight risk and held without bond. A judge reversed the ruling, citing the government failed to establish Big 30 as a flight risk. The rapper was initially granted a $100,000 bond, but federal prosecutors argued he should be held until trial due to a pending record label deal that could enable him to flee. Big 30, along with Pusheshti's dad and others, face charges related to the kidnapping and robbery of Gucci Mane in January. The trial date is set for January 6th. The National Black Church Initiative, NBCI, announced its support for expanding research capacity at historically black colleges and universities, following Howard University's expected Research One designation. NBCI and the American Clinical Health Disparities Commission are exploring collaborations with HBCUs to enhance faith-based participation in clinical research. Howard University is poised to be the first HBCU to receive an R1 designation, potentially increasing research funding and faculty recruitment opportunities. The revised Carnegie classification system may allow more HBCUs to pursue R1 status by emphasizing doctoral degrees in any field and research expenditures. Efforts to strengthen the research infrastructure at HBCUs, including Howard University's leadership and the University-Affiliated Research Center, aim to advance research initiatives and address disparities in healthcare. President Trump is dismissing public frustration over the expensive price tag for NBA Finals tickets. The cheapest tickets to Game 3 of the NBA Finals are going for more than $8,000 on secondary ticket markets, sparking complaints about the rising price of attending games in person. Trump is slated to attend that game, which will be played at Madison Square Garden. And for those who can't afford to go, he told reporters they can watch it on TV. According to the president, it's sort of semi-free to watch it on television, and that's the way life goes. I'm Kevin Brown on your home for Black News First, the Black Information Network. Welcome to the journey around America where we visit iconic locations connected to black history. Today, we head to Harlem, New York, where the legendary Apollo Theater stands as a symbol of African-American culture.
8: James Brown, ladies!
0: ladies and gentlemen!
5: The Apollo Theater opened its doors in 1914 as a burlesque theater, but soon became the premier showplace for live musical entertainment. The theater became famous for Amateur Night, a weekly talent show that launched the careers of stars like Lauryn Hill and the Jackson 5.
0: Osiris, let me get the mic.
5: Audiences at the Apollo became known for cheering or booing performers on stage.
8: Y'all making people walk off stage tonight.
5: The slogan, "Be good or be gone," became the theater's motto. Over the years, the Apollo Theater hosted many memorable events in Black music history. The Apollo Theater, a place where dreams are born, legends are made, and history is written. For the Black Information Network, I'm Kevin Brown.
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9: I'm Mike Stevens on your home for Black News First, the Black Information Network. Black on black crime is still happening with tragic consequences around the country. People in mostly black North Philadelphia are still trying to process the shooting death of a 19-year-old. According to NBC 10 television, some of the bullets hit cars and homes, but most consequential are the shots that hit Javier Tooks, who was at a house party near Temple University at the time. This is the young man's mother.
10: Put the guns down, please. Find a way to work your differences.
9: Relatives say he was in the process of becoming a plumber, and he had so much to offer the world.
10: I know the kind of son I raised. He was mine, and he was a good boy.
9: Police say more than 25 shots were fired into the rental home where the party was taking place. Another long-standing problem in black communities around the United States is domestic violence. Often the victims are black women. In Ohio, there's an effort to create a registry for repeat domestic violence offenders. This black woman is one of the supporters of the idea after her sister-in-law was beaten to death by her boyfriend last year.
11: They've had their first Christmas, their first Thanksgiving, their first Halloween, their first New Year's, their first Mother's Day, their first Valentine's without their mom.
9: She tells ABC 6 television a registry could provide some warning before getting into a relationship with someone who has been violent before and could become that way again.
11: I don't know that that would have stopped Rachel from being with him, but it definitely would have alerted the whole neighborhood to have a watch out. Because I know that when we're together and we stand together, we're stronger in numbers.
9: I'm Mike Stevens on the Black Information Network. Now your local news.
12: I'm Mike Island on your home for 24/7 News, Columbus's BIN 1230, the Black Information Network. A Cuyahoga County Council member is seeking a ban on novelty guns currently on the market and is naming the legislation after Tamir Rice. According to WKYC, the ban is on gun-shaped novelty lighters, which are causing concerns about public safety and the risk they pose to children. Tamir Rice was shot and killed by a policeman who says he thought Rice had a real gun. Hauser, who is African-American, says his proposal is called the Tamir Rice Act.
13: Can't imagine if one of our youth or our children were walking down the street holding this. They do create pink guns, yellow guns, red guns. And so we don't want the mistake to ever happen again, especially here in Cleveland and Cuyahoga County.
12: Hauser says he has been working with the Cuyahoga County Office of Violence Prevention for the past year to track where the novelty lighters are being sold.
13: If we can work with our Office of Consumer Affairs, we're going to change the charter to make sure this is enforceable. Unfortunate, tragic situation, but if we can use what happened to him to save another life, then it was all worth it.
12: The proposed ordinance has the support of Tamir Rice's mother, Samaria Rice. Hauser is set to introduce the proposal on June 9th, WKYC says. I'm Mike Island on your home for Black News First, Columbus's BIN 1230, the Black Information Network.
14: This is Morgan Wood from the Black Information Network, sharing black history around America. More than 200,000 black soldiers fought in the Civil War, many for a freedom they have never known. The African American Civil War Museum in Washington, D.C. honors their service, sacrifice, and determination to claim citizenship and dignity.

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1: I'm Mike Stevens on your home for Black News First, the Black Information Network. Crime is one of the ongoing concerns about living in public housing around the country. And now the federal government says dangerous fugitives are being taken out of HUD housing. In Memphis, WHPQ Television reports federal, state, and local agencies have arrested several people they consider dangerous fugitives in federally subsidized properties. Operation Clean House Memphis, as the effort is called, led to the arrest of the fugitives that were wanted on felony warrants. A news release says 24 people were taken into custody, and many of them reportedly had extensive criminal histories. This black renter says he's one of those who complained about the danger.
2: Bullets are always flying. It was just a matter of time before it went through my door.
1: It's not clear what the other cities are that are doing the same in public housing where many African Americans live. And by the way, if a public housing renter feels unsafe, we're told it is possible to break the lease. But legal representatives say the renters need to get police reports and extensive documentation. Well, Chicago is announcing a new housing assistance effort. Mayor Brandon Johnson, who is black, announced the Homegrown Purchase Assistance Program.
3: Through the initiative, we will provide up to $70,000 in grant assistance for low to moderate income home buyers that will help with down payments and closing costs.
1: Officials hope the program will expand access to affordable home ownership, increase purchase options for Chicagoans, and reduce affordability challenges for low and moderate income level families in today's tough housing market. Many of those who could be helped with this plan are black. I'm Mike Stevens on the Black Information Network. Now your local news.
4: I'm Mike Island on your home for 24/7 News, Columbus's BIN 1230, the Black Information Network. A Cuyahoga County Council member is seeking a ban on novelty guns currently on the market and is naming the legislation after Tamir Rice. According to WKYC, the ban is on gun-shaped novelty lighters, which are causing concerns about public safety and the risk they pose to children. Tamir Rice was shot and killed by a policeman who says he thought Rice had a real gun. Hauser, who is African American, says his proposal is called the Tamir Rice Act.
5: Can't imagine if one of our youth or our children were walking down the street holding this. They do create pink guns, yellow guns, red guns. And so we don't want the mistake to ever happen again, especially here in Cleveland and Cuyahoga County.
4: Hauser says he has been working with the Cuyahoga County Office of Violence Prevention for the past year to track where the novelty lighters are being sold.
5: If we can work with our Office of Consumer Affairs, we're going to change the charter to make sure this is enforceable. Unfortunate, tragic situation, but if we can use what happened to him to save another life, then it was all worth it.
4: The proposed ordinance has the support of Tamir Rice's mother, Samaria Rice. Hauser is set to introduce the proposal on June 9th, WKYC says. I'm Mike Island on your home for Black News First, Columbus's BIN 1230, the Black Information Network.
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0: 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I'm Bill Black, and that's another Bet You Didn't Know music fact on the Black Information Network.
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3: I'm Mike Stevens on your home for Black News First, the Black Information Network. Black-on-black crime is still happening with tragic consequences around the country. People in mostly black North Philadelphia are still trying to process the shooting death of a 19-year-old. According to NBC 10 Television, some of the bullets hit cars and homes, but most consequential are the shots that hit Javier Tooks, who was at a house party near Temple University at the time. This is the young man's mother.
4: Put the guns down, please. Find a way to work your differences.
3: Relatives say he was in the process of becoming a plumber, and he had so much to offer the world.
4: I know the kind of son I raised. He was mine, and he was a good boy.
3: Police say more than 25 shots were fired into the rental home where the party was taking place. Another long-standing problem in black communities around the United States is domestic violence. Often the victims are black women. In Ohio, there's an effort to create a registry for repeat domestic violence offenders. This black woman is one of the supporters of the idea after her sister-in-law was beaten to death by her boyfriend last year.
5: They've had their first Christmas, their first Thanksgiving, their first Halloween, their first New Year's, their first Mother's Day, their first Valentine's without their mom.
3: She tells ABC 6 Television a registry could provide some warning before getting into a relationship with someone who has been violent before and could become that way again.
5: I don't know that that would have stopped Rachel from being with him, but it definitely would have alerted the whole neighborhood to have a watch out. Because I know that when we're together and we stand together, we're stronger in numbers.
3: I'm Mike Stevens on the Black Information Network. Now your local news.
6: I'm Mike Island on your home for 24/7 News. Columbus's BIN 1230, the Black Information Network. A Cuyahoga County Council member is seeking a ban on novelty guns currently on the market and is naming the legislation after Tamir Rice. According to WKYC, the ban is on gun-shaped novelty lighters, which are causing concerns about public safety and the risk they pose to children. Tamir Rice was shot and killed by a policeman who says he thought Rice had a real gun. Hauser, who is African-American, says his proposal is called the Tamir Rice Act.
7: Can't imagine if one of our youth or our children were walking down the street holding this. They do create pink guns, yellow guns, red guns. And so we don't want the mistake to ever happen again, especially here in Cleveland and Cuyahoga County.
6: Hauser says he has been working with the Cuyahoga County Office of Violence Prevention for the past year to track where the novelty lighters are being sold.
7: If we can work with our Office of Consumer Affairs, we're going to change the charter to make sure this is enforceable. Unfortunate, tragic situation, but if we can use what happened to him to save another life, then it was all worth it.
6: The proposed ordinance has the support of Tamir Rice's mother, Samaria Rice. Hauser is set to introduce the proposal on June 9th, WKYC says. I'm Mike Island on your home for Black News First, Columbus's BIN 1230, the Black Information Network.
8: Most people know about Restaurant Week, but not everyone knows there's a Black Restaurant Week born in Houston, Texas in 2016 and is now spreading to cities across the country. It's more than just menus. It's a movement.
9: And so we really want to create something that was more all-inclusive to the creative things we were seeing happening in the food scene.
8: That's one of the three founders, Fallon Farrell.
9: As we've grown through the years, we've literally watched businesses start off as like a pop-up food tent and now having like two or three locations.
8: From soul food kitchens to hidden gem caterers, Black Restaurant Week shines a light where it's long been missing. It's helped generate tens of millions of dollars for Black-owned businesses, keeping legacies alive and creating new ones. And it's part of Black history still being written every time a diner takes that first bite. I'm Esther Dillard for the Black Information Network.
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0: wanted on felony warrants. A news release says 24 people were taken into custody, and many of them reportedly had extensive criminal histories. This black renter says he's one of those who complained about the danger.
1: Bullets are always flying. It was just a matter of time before it went through my door.
0: It's not clear what the other cities are that are doing the same in public housing where many African Americans live. And by the way, if a public housing renter feels unsafe, we're told it is possible to break the lease. But legal representatives say the renters need to get police reports and extensive documentation. Well, Chicago is announcing a new housing assistance effort. Mayor Brandon Johnson, who is black, announced the Homegrown Purchase Assistance Program.
2: Through the initiative, we will provide up to $70,000 in grant assistance for low to moderate income homebuyers that will help with down payments and closing costs.
0: Officials hope the program will expand access to affordable home ownership, increase purchase options for Chicagoans, and reduce affordability challenges for low and moderate income level families in today's tough housing market. Many of those who could be helped with this plan are black. I'm Mike Stevens on the Black Information Network. Now your local news.
3: I'm Mike Island on your home for 24/7 News, Columbus's BIN 1230, the Black Information Network. A Cuyahoga County Council member is seeking a ban on novelty guns currently on the market and is naming the legislation after Tamir Rice. According to WKYC, the ban is on gun-shaped novelty lighters, which are causing concerns about public safety and the risk they pose to children. Tamir Rice was shot and killed by a policeman who says he thought Rice had a real gun. Hauser, who is African American, says his proposal is called the Tamir Rice Act.
4: Can't imagine if one of our youth or our children were walking down the street holding this. They do create pink guns, yellow guns, red guns. And so we don't want the mistake to ever happen again, especially here in Cleveland and Cuyahoga County.
3: Hauser says he has been working with the Cuyahoga County Office of Violence Prevention for the past year to track where the novelty lighters are being sold.
4: If we can work with our Office of Consumer Affairs, we're going to change the charter to make sure this is enforceable. Unfortunate, tragic situation, but if we can use what happened to him to save another life, then it was all worth it.
3: The proposed ordinance has the support of Tamir Rice's mother, Samaria Rice. Hauser is set to introduce the proposal on June 9th, WKYC says. I'm Mike Island on your home for Black News First, Columbus's BIN 1230, the Black Information Network.
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7: The Royals, the Murdochs, the Kardashians. 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
5: I'm Amber Payton with BIN News Now. Snoop Dogg headlined the opening of the new Long Beach Amphitheater Saturday, a major hometown moment for the rapper who's been repping the LBC for more than 30 years.
6: This is definitely a love letter to the city. We love you, Long Beach. Thank y'all for having me open this place up.
5: The 11,000-seat waterfront venue sits near the Queen Mary cruise ship and will host acts like Lil Wayne, Nas and the Roots, and more this summer. A student testified in Carmelo Anthony's murder trial after witnessing the stabbing of Austin Metcalf at a Texas high school track meet. He said they realized what happened when Metcalf lifted his shirt and they saw a, quote, big hole, end quote. Anthony, who was Black, has pleaded not guilty. And Simone Biles said she had a scary health scare that left her feeling like she was, quote, almost dying, end quote. The Black gymnastics star shared on Instagram stories that she's been resting in bed and thanks supporters, but did not reveal what happened. Get BIN News Now on demand 24/7 on the iHeartRadio app.
7: I'm Kevin Brown on your home for 24/7 News, the Black Information Network. Just days into the start of the hurricane season, Global Empowerment Mission is launching a statewide emergency preparedness drive. Spokesperson Alistair Kienge says they're giving out hurricane disaster kits in 8 counties, including Broward and Miami-Dade.
8: We've chosen underserved communities because everything is expensive right now, and we're trying to help offset the cost.
7: More than 3,000 pallets of critical supplies are stored and ready to deploy. They're giving out disaster kits to anyone in need in 8 counties, including Miami-Dade and Broward. With school letting out this month for many, a sleep specialist is weighing in on how to handle bedtime for children. Dr. Brian Chan with the Cleveland Clinic says if a child is involved in sports and activities, it's best to keep a consistent bedtime schedule. But if the child doesn't have as much going on this summer, it's okay to be more flexible.
9: Kids at different stages of their life may go to bed and wake up naturally at different times. Younger kids generally wake up earlier. Older kids, teenagers, generally sleep in later. Do they need a schedule? That really depends on what they have going on in the summertime.
7: He emphasizes it's still important children get their recommended hours of sleep, which varies by age. He recommends using blackout curtains if a child has trouble falling asleep because it's light out later in the summer. Big 30 has been granted pretrial release in the Gucci Mane robbery and kidnapping case after being initially deemed a flight risk and held without bond. A judge reversed the ruling, citing the government failed to establish Big 30 as a flight risk. The rapper was initially granted a $100,000 bond, but federal prosecutors argued he should be held until trial due to a pending record label deal that could enable him to flee. Big 30, along with Pusha T's dad and others, face charges related to the kidnapping and robbery of Gucci Mane in January. The trial date is set for January 6th. The National Black Church Initiative, NBCI, announced its support for expanding research capacity at historically black colleges and universities, following Howard University's expected Research One designation. NBCI and the American Clinical Health Disparities Commission are exploring collaborations with HBCUs to enhance faith-based participation in clinical research. Howard University is poised to be the first HBCU to receive an R1 designation, potentially increasing research funding and faculty recruitment opportunities. The revised Carnegie classification system may allow more HBCUs to pursue R1 status by emphasizing doctoral degrees in any field and research expenditures. Efforts to strengthen the research infrastructure at HBCUs, including Howard University's leadership and the university-affiliated research center, aim to advance research initiatives and address disparities in healthcare. President Trump is dismissing public frustration over the expensive price tag for NBA Finals tickets. The cheapest tickets to Game 3 of the NBA Finals are going for more than $8,000 on secondary ticket markets, sparking complaints about the rising price of attending games in person. Trump is slated to attend that game, which will be played at Madison Square Garden. And for those who can't afford to go, he told reporters they can watch it on TV. According to the president, it's sort of semi-free to watch it on television, and that's the way life goes. I'm Kevin Brown on your home for Black News First, the Black Information Network.
10: This is Wesson Tishome with another essential Black film. What started as a suggestion from Maya Angelou to the government of Ghana ended with an Independence Day concert on March 6, 1971. Featuring Wilson Pickett, Ike and Tina Turner, Les McCann and Eddie Harris, the Staple Singers, Santana featuring Willie Bobo, Roberta Flack, and the voices of East Harlem, the movie Soul to Soul not only captures performances from these iconic artists, their personal journey connecting to their roots, ancestral homeland, and history.
11: People get offended by talking about going back home and all that, but in a way, I really feel a deeper inside. They just
10: won't. Transformational for many of the artists whose only understanding of Africa came from Hollywood tropes, but also for the country of Ghana that would experience Western music firsthand for the first time.
12: You can hear the moans and groans coming from here. Their spirits are still here.
10: Soul to Soul captures artist and audience united by a history of oppression and the music used to overcome it, making it another essential Black film. I'm Wesson Tishome for the Black Information Network.
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14: I'm Mike Stevens on your home for Black News First, the Black Information Network. Black-on-black crime is still happening with tragic consequences around the country. People in mostly Black North Philadelphia are still trying to process the shooting death of a 19-year-old. According to NBC 10 Television, some of the bullets hit cars and homes, but most consequential are the shots that hit Hyvere Tooks, who was at a house party near Temple University at the time. This is the young man's mother.
15: Put the guns down, please. Find a way to work your differences.
14: Relatives say he was in the process of becoming a plumber, and he had so much to offer the world.
15: I know the kind of son I raised. He was mine, and he was a good boy.
14: Police say more than 25 shots were fired into the rental home where the party was taking place. Another long-standing problem in Black communities around the United States is domestic violence. Often the victims are Black women. In Ohio, there's an effort to create a registry for repeat domestic violence offenders. This Black woman is one of the supporters of the idea after her sister-in-law was beaten to death by her boyfriend last year.
16: They've had their first Christmas, their first Thanksgiving, their first Halloween, their first New Year's, their first Mother's Day, their first Valentine's without their mom.
14: She tells ABC 6 Television a registry could provide some warning before getting into a relationship with someone who has been violent before and could become that way again.
16: I don't know that that would have stopped Rachel from being with him, but it definitely would have alerted the whole neighborhood to have a watch out. Because I know that when we're together and we stand together, we're stronger in numbers.
14: I'm Mike Stevens on the Black Information Network. Now your local news.
17: I'm Mike Island on your home for 24/7 News, Columbus's BIN 1230, the Black Information Network. A Cuyahoga County Council member is seeking a ban on novelty guns currently on the market and is naming the legislation after Tamir Rice. According to WKYC, the ban is on gun-shaped novelty lighters, which are causing concerns about public safety and the risk they pose to children. Tamir Rice was shot and killed by a policeman who says he thought Rice had a real gun. Hauser, who is African-American, says his proposal is called the Tamir Rice Act.
18: Can't imagine if one of our youth or our children were walking down the street holding this. They do create pink guns, yellow guns, red guns. And so we don't want the mistake to ever happen again, especially here in Cleveland and Cuyahoga County.
17: Hauser says he has been working with the Cuyahoga County Office of Violence Prevention for the past year to track where the novelty lighters are being sold.
18: If we can work with our Office of Consumer Affairs, we're going to change the charter to make sure this is enforceable. Unfortunate, tragic situation, but if we can use what happened to him to save another life, then it was all worth it.
17: The proposed ordinance has the support of Tamir Rice's mother, Samaria Rice. Hauser is set to introduce the proposal on June 9th, WKYC says. I'm Mike Island on your home for Black News First, Columbus's BIN 1230, the Black Information Network.
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19: This is Layla Ali, undefeated world champion Hall of Fame boxer, wellness advocate, and CEO of Layla Ali Lifestyle. My father, Muhammad Ali, was more than a champion in the ring. He was a global voice for courage, conviction, faith, and justice. The Muhammad Ali Center celebrates his life, his principles, and his willingness to stand for something bigger than himself, reminding us of the power of purpose. To learn more,

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2: Lil Jeezy is putting his story front and center in a powerful new way. The Atlanta rapper recently hosted a special screening for his Legend of the Snowman Against All Odds interview with Don Lemon, giving fans an inside look at his journey and legacy. The event featured the full conversation, highlighting Jeezy's career, personal growth, and evolution beyond music. While Don Lemon wasn't in attendance, he did share a video message praising Jeezy's impact on hip-hop culture. And Memphis rapper Big 30 has been granted pretrial release in the high-profile kidnapping and robbery case tied to Gucci Mane. A judge reversed an earlier decision that kept him behind bars, ruling that prosecutors failed to prove he was a flight risk or a danger to the community. Big 30, whose real name is Rodney Wright Jr., is one of nine defendants accused of a January incident at a Dallas recording studio where investigators say Gucci Mane was robbed and forced to sign paperwork at gunpoint. He and the other defendants have pleaded not guilty, and the case is now headed toward trial, scheduled for early July. With the latest in entertainment at 17 and 47 minutes past each hour, I'm Bree Wood on the Black Information Network, your home for Black news first.
3: From Richmond, Virginia, came a voice that revived the spirit of soul, Michael Eugene Archer, better known as D'Angelo. In the mid-90s, his debut album, Brown Sugar, redefined R&B, blending gospel roots, jazz, and raw sensuality. Then came Voodoo, the Grammy-winning masterpiece that cemented him as the neo-soul king. Over the course of his career, D'Angelo won four Grammy Awards and collaborated on chart-topping songs with artists like Questlove, Lauryn Hill, Rafael Sadiq, Jay-Z, and Angie Stone. His 2014 album, Black Messiah, marked a shift in his musical career with songs focused on the struggles and resilience of Black America. D'Angelo passed away on October 14, 2025, after a long and private battle with pancreatic cancer. But his iconic songs and contribution to the neo-soul movement continue to live on. Rest in power to the one and only D'Angelo. For the Black Information Network, I'm Kevin Brown.
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5: And I'm Mike Moore on your home for 24/7 News, the Black Information Network.
6: Two black men are being hunted by the FBI after escaping from a North Carolina jail. Authorities say 33-year-old Michael Miles and 21-year-old LaShawn Knoll are armed and dangerous. They went missing from the Vance County Jail around 2 p.m. on June 3rd.
7: Wake units, be advised of a jailbreak from an inmate from Vance County. It's going to be two black males heading towards the apartments on Young Street.
6: According to NBC News, the escape is raising questions about security issues at the jail, including reports of malfunctioning cell doors and inadequate supervision.
5: In predominantly Black Detroit, Michigan, some residents say trash has been sitting at the curb for nearly a week. Priority Waste is apologizing for the trashy situation and vowing to get things back on track. But in the meantime, Black residents like Dakovan Lynch says it stinks.
8: Like right now, the weather is heating up, so we can smell the trash from everybody. You know, like it smells horrible.
5: Priority Waste has been dealing with staffing issues and not enough trucks, but now the company says they are purchasing 198 rental trucks and training 28 new employees. President Donald Trump says California is taking too long to count ballots from the state's recent primary election.
9: I mean, they spend all that money on the machines, the big voting machines. They think it's going to be 7 or 8 days before we know who won the election.
5: In a post on Truth Social, Trump claims the Democrats are trying to steal the election and attacked what he calls very late and massive numbers of mail-in ballots.
6: And finally, Boston police are searching for a white man caught on video, allegedly trying to start a fire at the Museum of African American History, which is the oldest surviving black church building in the country. Investigators say the man took a box of Juneteenth materials off the porch and tried to set them on fire in an alley. Black Museum CEO Dr. Noel Trent called the act disturbing and deliberate, noting that the 200-year-old structure is vulnerable. I'm Nicole Deal, along with Mike Moore, on your home for Black News First, the Black Information Network. Your Washington Roundup is next.
5: President Trump is pushing for incoming acting director of National Intelligence Bill Pulte to start the process of cutting employees from the office. According to reports from the Wall Street Journal, Trump said the firings would be part of a shakeup to the U.S. intelligence community. Pulte was tapped to replace outgoing DNI Tulsi Gabbard, and he'll be responsible for overseeing 18 U.S. intelligence agencies, including the CIA and the National Security Agency. The Justice Department's Judgment Fund may provide an alternative route for January 6th rioters to be paid. It comes while the proposed anti-weaponization fund is stalled. The judgment fund is money allotted by the DOJ to settle legal claims made against the government. Under existing procedures, potential payout recipients would file formal claims or lawsuits against the government. However, critics have long cautioned that the judgment fund could be abused. And that's your Washington Roundup. I'm Mike Moore on your home for 24/7 News, the Black Information Network.
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10: Launched in 1921, Black Swan Records was the first widely distributed black-owned record label that sold popular music to black audiences. In its two-year existence, it released over 180 records, including the first black classical music. Based out of Harlem and founded by Harry Pace, the label was named after opera singer Elizabeth Taylor Greenfield. Known as the Black Swan, its esteemed board of directors included John E. Nail, band leader Fletcher Henderson, and composer William Grant, who tapped several artists who would later become prominent jazz musicians. While relatively short-lived, the success of Black Swan proved there was a significant market demand for black artists, prompting several major white-owned companies to begin publishing music by these performers, forging an African-American presence into the mainstream music business. This is Frankie Darcel for the Black Information Network.
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6: The finance world is buzzing over a launch so big that it makes every other IPO look small. SpaceX is officially transitioning into a publicly traded company, opening to the public markets on June 12th. There will be 555 million shares being offered, and investors are scrambling to figure out how to get in on the action. The SpaceX IPO could become the largest stock debut in history. According to Yahoo Finance, the company plans to list on the NASDAQ under the ticker SPCX. Elon Musk has decided against the traditional price range approach. Instead, the company is going for a fixed $135 share price, aiming to raise $75 billion. And that is a staggering $1.75 trillion valuation. If you want to get in, you will have to go through one of the five brokerages offering access: Schwab, E-Trade, Fidelity, Robinhood, and SoFi. And each one has its own rules. Money news at 24 and 54 minutes past each hour. I'm Nicole Deal on your home for Black News First, the Black Information Network.
11: I'm Amber Payton with BIN News Now. Two former Colorado paramedics convicted in the death of Elijah McClain will get a new trial. McClain, who was black, died in 2019 after Aurora police restrained him and paramedics injected him with ketamine. The Colorado Court of Appeals reversed the conviction, saying the jury needed additional information. The Justice Department is rolling out a $300 million model cities program modeled after the Memphis Safe Task Force. The crime reduction funding will go to as many as four cities with populations of at least 100,000. Black Memphis Mayor Paul Young says the city is considering applying. And the National Park Service is removing quotes about slavery, immigrants, and war from the Bunker Hill Monument in Boston ahead of the battle's 251st anniversary on June 17th. The Interior Department calls it a routine exhibit refresh, but preservation advocates say it amounts to censorship. Get BIN News Now on demand 24/7 on the iHeartRadio app.
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12: Students in South Florida don't have to wake up to attend school as the academic year is over in major counties. But SouthShare CEO Stephen Shelley says it's a scary time for students who rely on schools for their meals.
13: When they're out of school, they don't eat. They definitely don't get 3 meals a day. Some of them don't even get 1 meal a day.
12: He says there are 900,000 kids in Florida who rely on summer programs, food drives, and distribution events. He says inflation and sky-high gas prices have taken a toll on many families struggling to make ends meet this summer. Black students make up 27% of the student population in South Florida's major public school districts, Miami-Dade, Broward County, and Palm Beach County.
13: So in Miami-Dade County, you have nearly 50% of households in Miami-Dade County are considered ALIS, meaning is that they're not able to afford all their expenses at any one given time period or during that month.
12: Shelley says it's a stressful time for those who rely on schools for breakfast and lunch, especially with sky-high gas prices and inflation.
13: As some of these fuel prices start to trickle down to the broader price points, you know, that food continues to climb as well as other household staples will also continue to climb going forward.
12: President Trump is a New Yorker and is cheering for the Knicks to win the NBA championship. But when asked about the matchup with the San Antonio Spurs,
9: how do you guard this guy? 7'5" and he's got a great shot, right?
12: It was all about All-Star Victor Wembanyama. Former NBA player Derek Coleman has declined his introduction into the Mobile Sports Hall of Fame in protest of Alabama's redistricting efforts. Coleman stated that the fight for voting rights and political representation remains under attack, with federal courts striking down maps designed to discriminate against black voters. Alabama's congressional map was found to unlawfully dilute black voting strength, leading to a court order banning redistricting until 2030. Despite the Supreme Court's decision to gut the Voting Rights Act, Alabama continues to push forward a racially gerrymandered map, prompting Coleman's decision to boycott the induction ceremony. Coleman's activism highlights the ongoing challenges faced by black voters in the South and the importance of speaking out against efforts to disenfranchise marginalized communities. A former white officer with the Eugene Police Department in Oregon resigned after body camera footage surfaced showing him using racist and offensive language during a protest against federal immigration enforcement. The video captured Officer Martin Siller making derogatory remarks about protesters and sharing racist stereotypes about black people. The officer was heard using racial slurs and expressing support for ICE while driving around his patrol vehicle. The video quickly went viral on social media, leading to the officer's resignation and condemnation from the community and police department. The Eugene police chief described the officer's actions as unacceptable and stated that steps would be taken to prevent such behavior in the future. Denver Broncos outside linebacker Jonathan Cooper has been arrested and accused of domestic violence. Cooper, who is 28, was booked into the Douglas County Jail on 2 counts of domestic violence and 1 count of criminal mischief. Cooper, a player for the Denver Broncos for the past 5 years, was selected in the 7th round of the 2021 NFL Draft after playing at Ohio State University. I'm Kevin Brown on your home for Black News First, the Black Information Network.
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14: Harold George Belafonte Jr. was born March 1st, 1927 in Harlem, New York. He served in the U.S. Navy during World War II and then began his career as a singer in the 1950s.
15: I had to leave a little girl in Kingston.
14: His music combined elements of calypso and other Caribbean rhythms, and he became known for his hits like Deo and Jump in the Line.
16: Jump in the Line.
14: Belafonte also acted in several TV shows and films, including the groundbreaking 1957 film Island in the Sun.
17: That was charity, Mr. Fleury. What we want is equality.
14: Belafonte was equally committed to social justice, working alongside Dr. Martin Luther King Jr. and other civil rights leaders. He used his platform to raise awareness on issues such as apartheid in South Africa and the fight for voting rights in the United States. Harry Belafonte passed away on April 25th at the age of 96, but his legacy will continue to live on through his contributions to music, film, and civil rights. Rest in power to the one and only Harry Belafonte. This is Bill Black on the Black Information Network.
18: I'm Mike Stevens on your home for Black News First, the Black Information Network. Crime is one of the ongoing concerns about living in public housing around the country. And now the federal government says dangerous fugitives are being taken out of HUD housing. In Memphis, WHBQ television reports federal, state, and local agencies have arrested several people they consider dangerous fugitives in federally subsidized properties. Operation Clean House Memphis, as the effort is

0: reports and extensive documentation. While Chicago is announcing a new housing assistance effort, Mayor Brandon Johnson, who is Black, announced the Homegrown Purchase Assistance Program.
1: Through the initiative, we will provide up to $70,000 in grant assistance for low to moderate income homebuyers that will help with down payments and closing costs.
0: Officials hope the program will expand access to affordable home ownership, increase purchase options for Chicagoans, and reduce affordability challenges for low and moderate income level families in today's tough housing market. Many of those who could be helped with this plan are Black. I'm Mike Stevens on the Black Information Network. Now your local news.
2: I'm Mike Island on your home for 24/7 News, Columbus's BIN 1230, the Black Information Network. A Cuyahoga County Council member is seeking a ban on novelty guns currently on the market and is naming the legislation after Tamir Rice. According to WKYC, the ban is on gun-shaped novelty lighters, which are causing concerns about public safety and the risk they pose to children. Tamir Rice was shot and killed by a policeman who says he thought Rice had a real gun. Hauser, who is African-American, says his proposal is called the Tamir Rice Act.
3: Can't imagine if one of our youth or our children were walking down the street holding this. They do create pink guns, yellow guns, red guns, and so we don't want the mistake to ever happen again, especially here in Cleveland and Cuyahoga County.
2: Hauser says he has been working with the Cuyahoga County Office of Violence Prevention for the past year to track where the novelty lighters are being sold.
3: If we can work with our Office of Consumer Affairs, we're going to change the charter to make sure this is enforceable. Unfortunate, tragic situation, but if we can use what happened to him to save another life, then it was all worth it.
2: The proposed ordinance has the support of Tamir Rice's mother, Samaria Rice. Hauser is set to introduce the proposal on June 9th, WKYC says. I'm Mike Island on your home for Black News First, Columbus's BIN 1230, the Black Information Network.
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6: Remember how the 14-year-old version of yourself felt? 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Dear Young Rocker, you live in a different time. 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You lived through it. You're living through it now. You got this, kid.
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0: Commodores co-founder and former bassist Ronald Laprede has died in Auckland, New Zealand at 75 years old.
7: Keeping you engaged.
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0: 1942, during the height of World War II, the U.S. Marine Corps opened its doors to black recruits for the very first time, but not at Camp Lejeune. Instead, they went to a segregated facility known as Montford Point in North Carolina. These brave black men, more than 20,000 strong, trained under harsh conditions, fighting racism and doubt while preparing to defend a country that didn't defend them. From the Pacific Islands to the Korean War, Montford Point Marines proved their courage on and off the battlefield, paving the way for a full integration of the Marine Corps in 1949. And now their legacy lives on in every Marine who serves with honor and in the proud history of black excellence and sacrifice that helped shape America's freedom. The Montford Point Marines, the first to fight for a nation still learning to be free. For the Black Information Network, I'm Mike Stevens.
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3: I'm Amber Payton with BIN News Now. Snoop Dogg headlined the opening of the new Long Beach Amphitheater Saturday, a major hometown moment for the rapper who's been repping the LBC for more than 30 years.
4: This is definitely a love letter to the city. We love you, Long Beach. Thank you all for having me open this place up.
3: The 11,000-seat waterfront venue sits near the Queen Mary cruise ship and will host acts like Lil Wayne, Nas and the Roots, and more this summer. A student testified in Carmelo Anthony's murder trial after witnessing the stabbing of Austin Metcalf at a Texas high school track meet. He said they realized what happened when Metcalf lifted his shirt and they saw a, quote, big hole, end quote. Anthony, who was black, has pleaded not guilty. And Simone Biles said she had a scary health scare that left her feeling like she was, quote, almost dying, end quote. The black gymnastics star shared on Instagram stories that she's been resting in bed and thanked supporters, but did not reveal what happened. Get BIN News Now on demand 24/7 on the iHeartRadio app.
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6: Station at 2200 hours. All is well.
5: True Trekkies know that's the voice of the iconic Lieutenant Uhura. Sadly, what we are now learning here back on Earth, Star Trek star Nichelle Norris, who died in 2022 of heart failure at age 89, died a negligent death at the hands of a New Mexico hospital and the doctor treating her. A jury just awarding her estate $13 million, concluding she was not properly treated or diagnosed while in their care and died. Her TV role as Lieutenant Uhura meant so much as an intelligent black woman in space. When she was going to leave to take a role on Broadway, it was Dr. Martin Luther King Jr. himself who asked her to stay and represent the black community. Shots rang out in Birmingham, and when the gun smoke cleared, seven people were hit. Two of them died, a 50-year-old man and a 30-year-old woman. Police are still investigating what happened during a gathering late last week in the Sandusky neighborhood. Police say all of a sudden, there were gunshots.
7: I can't say right now how many shooters there were, but I can tell you that there were a plethora of gunshots fired in this area, a bunch of shell casings on the ground, and we just have a lot of digging to do to figure out what transpired in this case.
5: All of the victims were adults. United Flight 169 arriving from Italy was coming in too slow and too low. That's the sound of it first hitting a 15-foot pole on the New Jersey Turnpike last month, and the pole hitting a semi that was on the highway adjacent to the airport. Now we have the NTSB report back, concluding the big jet was not lined up. If the pilot entered Newark Liberty International the correct way, an aviation expert says, the runway's lights would have been flashing okay. In this case, they were not.
8: If you see all red, it says that you're going to land and touch down before those lights, and that is not good.
5: It was a miracle no one was hurt, including the trucker whose windshield was smashed. I can bet there is no grandma prouder than Julia Baker. That's because she has 12 grandchildren graduating this year. They go to different schools and live in different states, but all gathered at grandma's house wearing their caps and gowns surrounding her. And she's so grateful to be alive to see it.
9: All of my grands, and I'm still here to see it. Thank you. All of them. I tell you, nothing but love.
5: For more in these stories and international, national, state, and local news impacting the Black community, listen to the Black Information Network on the iHeartRadio app or log on to BINnews.com. 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I'm Vanessa Tyler on the Black Information Network, your home for Black News First.
0: The hippest trip in America. That's how Soul Train introduced itself when it first hit TV screens in 1971. Created and hosted by Don Cornelius, the show gave Black music and culture national stage like never before. From Chicago to Los Angeles, Soul Train brought funk, soul, R&B, and later hip-hop into millions of living rooms every Saturday morning. During its 35-year run, the show featured icons like James Brown, Michael Jackson, and countless others, along with Black hair care products like Afro Sheen and the iconic Soul Train dance line. Beyond entertainment, Soul Train was a cultural movement celebrating Black excellence, creativity, and a pride at a time when representation was rare on television. And no one will ever forget host Don Cornelius and how he signed off each episode with words that still resonate today.
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11: I'm Mike Stevens on your home for Black News First, the Black Information Network. Black on Black crime is still happening with tragic consequences around the country. People in mostly Black North Philadelphia are still trying to process the shooting death of a 19-year-old. According to NBC 10 television, some of the bullets hit cars and homes, but most consequential are the shots that hit Javier Tooks, who was at a house party near Temple University at the time. This is the young man's mother.
12: Put the guns down, please. Find a way to work your differences.
11: Relatives say he was in the process of becoming a plumber, and he had so much to offer the world.
12: I know the kind of son I raised. He was mine, and he was a good boy.
11: Police say more than 25 shots were fired into the rental home where the party was taking place. Another long-standing problem in Black communities around the United States is domestic violence. Often the victims are Black women. In Ohio, there's an effort to create a registry for repeat domestic violence offenders. This Black woman is one of the supporters of the idea after her sister-in-law was beaten to death by her boyfriend last year.
13: They've had their first Christmas, their first Thanksgiving, their first Halloween, their first New Year's, their first Mother's Day, their first Valentine's without their mom.
11: She tells ABC 6 Television a registry could provide some warning before getting into a relationship with someone who has been violent before and could become that way again.
13: I don't know that that would have stopped Rachel from being with him, but it definitely would have alerted the whole neighborhood to have a watch out. Because I know that when we're together and we stand together, we're stronger in numbers.
11: I'm Mike Stevens on the Black Information Network. Now your local news.
14: I'm Mike Island on your home for 24/7 News, Columbus's BIN 1230, the Black Information Network. A Cuyahoga County Council member is seeking a ban on novelty guns currently on the market and is naming the legislation after Tamir Rice. According to WKYC, the ban is on gun-shaped novelty lighters, which are causing concerns about public safety and the risk they pose to children. Tamir Rice was shot and killed by a policeman who says he thought Rice had a real gun. Hauser, who is African-American, says his proposal is called the Tamir Rice Act.
15: Can't imagine if one of our youth or our children were walking down the street holding this. They do create pink guns, yellow guns, red guns, and so we don't want the mistake to ever happen again, especially here in Cleveland and Cuyahoga County.
14: Hauser says he has been working with the Cuyahoga County Office of Violence Prevention for the past year to track where the novelty lighters are being sold.
15: If we can work with our Office of Consumer Affairs, we're going to change the charter to make sure this is enforceable. Unfortunate, tragic situation, but if we can use what happened to him to save another life, then it was all worth it.
14: The proposed ordinance has the support of Tamir Rice's mother, Samaria Rice. Hauser is set to introduce the proposal on June 9th, WKYC says. I'm Mike Island on your home for Black News First, Columbus's BIN 1230, the Black Information Network.
16: 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More than 200,000 Black soldiers fought in the Civil War, many for a freedom they have never known. 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To learn more about the African American Civil War Museum, visit binnews.com/history. I'm Morgan Wood, and my history lives here.
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17: 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It's more than just menus. It's a movement.
18: And so we really want to create something that was more all-inclusive to the creative things we were seeing happening in the food scene.
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17: 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And it's part of Black history still being written every time a diner takes that first bite. I'm Esther Dillard for the Black Information Network.
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23: BIN News This Hour, I'm Andrea Coleman. Coming up, an official cause of death has been released for a Black influencer who died earlier this year. A jury finds a doctor in hospital were negligent in the death of a trailblazing Black actor. Plus,
24: all we want as a Black and Brown community is justice. No, but where do we go to get that?
23: Convictions have been overturned and a new trial ordered in the case involving the death of Elijah McClain. Now, Amber, we understand a cause of death has been determined in the case of influencer Ashley Janae. What can you tell us about that?
3: Well, Andrea, Tanzanian authorities have officially ruled the 31-year-old Black content creator died by suicide. Janae, whose real name was Ashley Robinson, died on April 9th while on a trip to Africa with her fiancé. Robinson reportedly died at a hospital after being found unconscious in her villa following her birthday celebration and marriage proposal from her boyfriend. Meanwhile, we are hearing from Robinson's fiancé, Joe McCann, who, after her death, talked to police as a witness but was not considered a suspect. McCann has released a statement expressing his love for Robinson and his grief over her passing. Andrea?
23: Thank you, Amber. A New Mexico hospital is being ordered to pay the family of Star Trek star Nichelle Nichols $13 million after being found negligent in her death. Gila Regional Medical Center in Silver City determined Nichols died in July of 22 from heart failure, but the family sued 3 years later, claiming doctors failed to diagnose and treat her before her death. Nichols played Lieutenant Uhura in the original Star Trek television series in the 1960s. Friends and supporters of Elijah McClain are voicing frustration. This after two former Colorado paramedics convicted of criminally negligent homicide in McClain's death will get a new trial. Community activists who have followed the case for years are trying to understand the decision.
24: I hope that when that new trial happens, that those paramedics get what they deserve, and I hope the community gets justice.
23: The Colorado Court of Appeals reversed their convictions yesterday. McLean, who is black, was walking home in Aurora in 2019 when he was confronted by police and forcibly restrained him after receiving a suspicious person call. Paramedics Jeremy Cooper and Peter Kachuniak injected McLean with the sedative ketamine and he went into cardiac arrest. McLean died 3 days later. They were convicted on charges of criminally negligent homicide in 2023, but the Court of Appeals says the jury needed additional information. We wrap the week spotlighting a beautiful story of black genius and creativity. Black Seattle, Washington 12th grader Kamira Johnson is this year's winner of the Doodle for Google contest. The theme of this year's contest was My Superpower Is, to which Johnson responded with a beautiful drawing highlighting black hair. Yesterday on the Today Show, she spoke of the impact she hopes her drawing will make.
4: I think the dream with everything that I make, and especially for work that I make that's centered around my culture, is for a little black girl who was once like me to look at this and feel inspired. Or really for anybody to look at this and feel inspired to live in their own skin, express themselves, and be who they are.
23: Along with bragging rights, Johnson will also receive a $55,000 scholarship and a $50,000 prize for her school. This is BIN News This Hour. Be sure to follow us wherever you get your podcasts. I'm Andrea Coleman on the Black Information Network, home of Black News First.
3: Here's what's trending this hour. President Trump says the U.S. will work with Iran to destroy its highly enriched uranium if a deal can be made. During his sit-down with NBC's Meet the Press, the president said they'll be able to go together and destroy it. Police are looking for at least two suspects after 12 people were shot at an outdoor festival in Ohio. Authorities in Toledo say several hundred people were at the festival Saturday when the gunfire erupted. And millions across the northern plains are bracing for severe weather. I'm Amber Payton, and that's what's trending.
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7: The Cleveland Browns are welcoming their latest addition to the practice field. Jared Verse joined the team for the first time following a trade from the Los Angeles Rams. The edge rusher said he is not trying to fill Myles Garrett's shoes, who went to L.A. and a blockbuster deal.
8: Shedeur Sanders to Harold Fannin, a gain of 25.
7: Head coach Todd Monken said he's looking forward to an upcoming meeting with Deion Sanders, the father of Shedeur Sanders, who is battling for a Cleveland starting quarterback job.
9: Comes in averaging over 21 points per game.
7: Victor Wembanyama and the Spurs are locked in a heated battle with Jalen Brunson's Knicks.
25: David versus Goliath? Who's David? The Knicks?
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26: Wemby will be the youngest player to win the NBA championship, am I right? 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If he leads this Knicks team to win the NBA championship?
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28: Information Network. Here are your top stories. A jury rewards a family of Black Star Trek star Nichelle Nichols $13 million in a wrongful death lawsuit. Florida gears up for summer with a hurricane prep event. And Black Georgia Senator Raphael Warnock speaks out about the latest Supreme Court decision allowing Alabama to adopt new maps before the midterm elections, effectively eliminating one of Alabama's two majority Black congressional districts. On his official YouTube channel, Warnock explained that it was not long ago the state said it was too late for them to change what was ruled as illegal maps.
29: Apparently, when it comes to erasing Black voters and handing another seat to the Republican Party, the standard goes out the window. The important point here is that this court will twist themselves in knots to give an advantage to one party over another. They are not making these decisions in an impartial manner.
28: Meanwhile, state Republicans have passed a $70 billion bill to fund ICE through the rest of President Trump's term. The new bill includes about $38 billion for ICE, about $22 billion for Border Patrol, and $5 billion for the Department of Homeland Security. The bill now heads to the House. Black Democratic House Leader Hakeem Jeffries told CNN this.
30: House Democrats are going to strongly oppose this effort to spend $70 billion in taxpayer funds on continuing to provide support for an ICE agency that the American people know is out of control.
28: In Florida, Orange County's mayor, Jerry Demings, has suspended his campaign for governor this week. NBC Miami reports Demings announced he recently received a diagnosis of treatable prostate cancer. The 66-year-old black candidate has been Orange County's mayor since 2018. He's also married to fellow black Democrat Val Demings. More federal firings may be on the way in the intelligence community. Reports are President Trump is encouraging incoming acting director of national intelligence, Bill Pulte, to cut employees, according to the Wall Street Journal. Pulte was tapped to replace outgoing DNI Tulsi Gabbard, and he'll be responsible for overseeing 18 U.S. intelligence agencies, including the CIA and the National Security Agency. And finally, Atlanta just scored, and it didn't have to throw a pass. The All-State HBCU Legacy Bowl is moving from New Orleans to the ATL, and the sixth annual All-Star Game will kick off at Center Park Stadium on February 27th, 2027. Officials say the move means more opportunities for HBCU players, coaches, and students looking to get on the NFL's radar. For more news impacting the black community, listen to the Black Information Network on the iHeartRadio app or log on to BINnews.com. 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
17: Lil Jeezy is putting his story front and center in a powerful new way. The Atlanta rapper recently hosted a special screening for his Legend of the Snowman Against All Odds interview with Don Lemon, giving fans an inside look at his journey and legacy. The event featured the full conversation, highlighting Jeezy's career, personal growth, and evolution beyond music. While Don Lemon wasn't in attendance, he did share a video message praising Jeezy's impact on hip-hop culture. And Memphis rapper Big 30 has been granted pretrial release in the high-profile kidnapping and robbery case tied to Gucci Mane. A judge reversed an earlier decision that kept him behind bars, ruling that prosecutors failed to prove he was a flight risk or a danger to the community. Big 30, whose real name is Rodney Wright Jr., is one of nine defendants accused of a January incident at a Dallas recording studio where investigators say Gucci Mane was robbed and forced to sign paperwork at gunpoint. He and the other defendants have pleaded not guilty, and the case is now headed toward trial, scheduled for early July. With the latest in entertainment at 17 and 47 minutes past each hour, I'm Bree Wood on the Black Information Network, your home for Black News First.
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3: A white Louisiana sheriff arrested after eyewitnesses say he put a man in a chokehold at a restaurant. St. Tammany Parish Sheriff Randy Smith is facing battery charges after that assault. For some Black residents and civil rights advocates, the arrest raises broader concerns about accountability and whether powerful public officials are held to the same standards as the communities that they police. Because if that was a Black man,
4: why has he been put in a new position?
3: That's a New Orleans citizen watchdog via Fox 8 questioning why a former New Orleans police officer booted from the force for bad behavior was hired by the Orleans Parish Sheriff's Department. Lieutenant Anthony Bakewell left that new position after concerns were raised by Fox 8 this week. Some questioned why the new sheriff, Michelle Woodfork, would hire a troubled former cop. In a statement, she said in part, as with all OPSO personnel, our review and examination of conduct for compliance with employment standards is a continuing process.
28: Tinted and foul-smelling water is plaguing Edwards, Mississippi residents. Many tell WJTV that they're tired of buying bottled water. A new water treatment plant fixed the issue a decade ago, but the issue is back. Here's one Black resident explaining what she's going through via WJTV.
8: You just couldn't drink it. They would have to get Kentwood to bring them water, and it was kind of expensive.
28: Crews are said to be working to fix the problem. And The Odyssey, which features Black actresses Lupita Nyong'o and Zendaya, is said to be seeing a large surge in movie ticket prices. You may remember the controversy surrounding Lupita's role of Helen of Troy, which was said to be the most beautiful woman in the world. This didn't sit well with some people. For more news impacting the Black community, listen to the Black Information Network on the iHeartRadio app or log on to BINnews.com. 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
9: President Trump is pushing for incoming acting director of National Intelligence Bill Pulte to start the process of cutting employees from the office. According to reports from the Wall Street Journal, Trump said the firings would be part of a shakeup to the U.S. intelligence community. Pulte was tapped to replace outgoing DNI Tulsi Gabbard, and he'll be responsible for overseeing 18 U.S. intelligence agencies, including the CIA and the National Security Agency. The Justice Department's Judgment Fund may provide an alternative route for January 6th rioters to be paid. It comes while the proposed anti-weaponization fund is stalled. The judgment fund is money allotted by the DOJ to settle legal claims made against the government. Under existing procedures, potential payout recipients would file formal claims or lawsuits against the government. However, critics have long cautioned that the judgment fund could be abused. And that's your Washington Roundup. I'm Mike Moore on your home for 24/7 News, the Black Information Network.
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7: If flying already feels more expensive this summer, you're not imagining it. A new airline ranking just named Delta the best airline in America again, followed by United and Southwest. But behind those rankings is a bigger money story hitting travelers right now, rising costs. Experts say airlines are putting more focus on price this year because jet fuel costs are climbing during the Iran conflict. And that means higher ticket prices, more baggage fees, and more pressure on families already trying to afford summer travel. For a lot of Black families, especially vacation and family reunions, those are already expensive enough. Now people are having to budget even harder just to visit loved ones, take kids on trips, or just get home for the holidays. And while airlines are making billions, consumers are asking a question. If we're paying more, are we actually getting better service for our money? With Money News at 24 and 54 minutes past each hour, I'm Mimi Brown on your home for Black News First, the Black Information Network.
20: I'm Amber Payton with BIN News Now. Two former Colorado paramedics convicted in the death of Elijah McClain will get a new trial. McClain, who was Black, died in 2019 after Aurora police restrained him and paramedics injected him with ketamine. The Colorado Court of Appeals reversed the conviction, saying the jury needed additional information. The Justice Department is rolling out a $300 million Model Cities program modeled after the Memphis Safe Task Force. The crime reduction funding will go to as many as four cities with populations of at least 100,000. Black Memphis Mayor Paul Young says the city is considering applying. And the National Park Service is removing quotes about slavery, immigrants, and war from the Bunker Hill Monument in Boston ahead of the battle's 251st anniversary on June 17th. The Interior Department calls it a routine exhibit refresh, but preservation advocates say it amounts to censorship. Get BIN News Now on demand 24/7 on the iHeartRadio app.
21: I'm Vanessa Tyler on the Black Information Network, your home for Black News First. Justice for Carmelo, they chant because they fear there won't be any. Texas high school student Carmelo Anthony is Black and says it was self-defense when reportedly admitting stabbing white student Austin Metcalf. Austin pushed him first. This case has come down to race, not just because the defendant is Black, victim white, but the jury, not a Black face among them.
22: We are tired. We're saying enough is enough. Not one Black.
21: It happened at a high school track meet last year in Collin County, Texas. The prosecution says the 19-year-old Black student from another high school goaded the 17-year-old white victim into hitting him first so he can pull out his pocket knife and attack. But that first push was caught on surveillance video and the jury can see it. Carmelo Anthony running up the bleachers after the push. Police say that's when he pulled the pocket knife, stabbing Austin Metcalf in the chest. The coaches, EMTs, police all took the stand as this highly charged case continues. A trucker sees a Black woman running in handcuffs like her life depends on it, and the Black trucker calls 911.
23: We got a girl over here running for her life.
21: The trucker, rolling cell phone video, also sees a white man in a car racing, swerving behind her.
24: Seemingly that car was trying to run that person over.
21: Trucker Anthony Moore was driving in Aiken County, South Carolina, when out of nowhere the woman came running out from the woods.
24: She ran up to my truck and said, "Please help me. He's trying to kidnap me."
21: Moore says the woman told him she was out walking when the man police identify as 39-year-old Jonathan Willard drove up, told her he was with the police, handcuffed her, and put her in the back of his car. He tried to tell the trucker that, too, but Moore wasn't buying it.
24: His face looked dirty. He was smoking had a cigarette hanging out of his mouth.
21: Willard was arrested among his charges, impersonating a law enforcement officer, and kidnapping. They're remembering Bloody Tuesday in Tuscaloosa, Alabama. Back on June 9th, 1964, police attacked peaceful protesters gathered at the First African Baptist Church. The blacks in town wanted to desegregate the courthouse. Dr. Raymond Stevenson says we should never forget the foot soldiers.
5: We had men and women and kids who was willing to put themselves on the line to bring about a change here in Tuscaloosa. And I think Tuscaloosa is a better place because of what happened on June 9, 1964.
21: 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I'm Vanessa Tyler on the Black Information Network, your home for Black News First.
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10: Born into slavery in 1800 on a South Carolina plantation, when it was illegal for enslaved people to be literate, David Drake would become the first enslaved potter to inscribe his work, sometimes with poetry. I wonder where is all my relations, friendship to all and every nation, an act of resistance that some speculate cost him his leg. Known as Dave the Potter, he produced alkaline-glazed stoneware jugs. It is estimated he created as many as 40,000 pieces in his lifetime. Due to the systemic erasure of enslaved people's history, biographical information is sparse, but auction records indicate David Drake had several enslavers before emancipation. Recent attention to David's work has also exposed the art world's long-standing blind spot for the utilitarian. Even though jugs and quilts were the only available outlet for subjugated genius. In 2020, one of his jugs sold for $369,000. His descendants have received no reparations. And that's a fact. I'm Wesson Tishome for the Black Information Network.
11: I'm Mike Stevens on your home for Black News First, the Black Information Network. Crime is one of the ongoing concerns about living in public housing around the country. And now the federal government says dangerous fugitives are being taken out of HUD housing. In Memphis, WHPQ television reports federal, state, and local agencies have arrested several people they consider dangerous fugitives in federally subsidized properties. Operation Clean House Memphis, as the effort is called, led to the arrest of the fugitives that were wanted on felony warrants. A news release says 24 people were taken into custody, and many of them reportedly had extensive criminal histories. This black renter says he's one of those who complained about the danger.
12: Bullets are always flying. It was just a matter of time before it went through my door.
11: It's not clear what the other cities are that are doing the same in public housing where many African Americans live. And by the way, if a public housing renter feels unsafe, we're told it is possible to break the lease. But legal representatives say the renters need to get police reports and extensive documentation.

0: who could be helped with this plan are Black. I'm Mike Stevens on the Black Information Network. Now your local news.
1: I'm Mike Island on your home for 24/7 News, Columbus's BIN 1230, the Black Information Network. A Cuyahoga County Council member is seeking a ban on novelty guns currently on the market and is naming the legislation after Tamir Rice. According to WKYC, the ban is on gun-shaped novelty lighters, which are causing concerns about public safety and the risk they pose to children. Tamir Rice was shot and killed by a policeman who says he thought Rice had a real gun. Hauser, who is African-American, says his proposal is called the Tamir Rice Act.
2: I can't imagine if one of our youth or our children were walking down the street holding this. They do create pink guns, yellow guns, red guns. And so we don't want the mistake to ever happen again, especially here in Cleveland and Cuyahoga County.
1: Hauser says he has been working with the Cuyahoga County Office of Violence Prevention for the past year to track where the novelty lighters are being sold.
2: If we can work with our Office of Consumer Affairs, we're going to change the charter to make sure this is enforceable. Unfortunate, tragic situation, but if we can use what happened to him to save another life, then it was all worth it.
1: The proposed ordinance has the support of Tamir Rice's mother, Samaria Rice. Hauser is set to introduce the proposal on June 9th, WKYC says. I'm Mike Island on your home for Black News First, Columbus's BIN 1230, the Black Information Network.
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6: John Elroy Sanford was born in St. Louis and raised on the south side of Chicago. His reddish hair and complexion would lead to a nickname, Red Fox. Best known for his role as Fred G. Sanford on the popular TV show Sanford and Son, Red would get his start in nightclubs on the East Coast, but find real success in the West, becoming one of the first Black comedians to perform for white audiences on the Vegas Strip. He would sign a multi-album deal and release comedy records that inspire to this day.
7: What if our ears had been back here? You'd have to pull your pants down and hear what I'm saying.
6: Sanford and Son would run from 1972 to 1977, making Fox and his long list of co-stars household names. On October 11th, 1991, while co-starring with Della Reese and the royal family, Fox would suffer a heart attack on set and later pass away at the hospital. Red Fox was 68 years old, and while the big one finally got him, Red's legacy lives on through a body of work that includes 50 comedy albums, TV shows, and several films. Rest in power to the one and only Red Fox. This is Wesson Tishome for the Black Information Network.
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9: A legal battle has erupted in Metro Atlanta, Georgia, over a state voting law that critics argue removes crucial political information from local ballots.
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10: The Justice Department is investigating Arizona State University's DEI practices. The DOJ will review whether the university's policies led to illegal discrimination.
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11: Minnesota Republicans are under fire after recently holding a moment of silence for George Floyd's murderer, Derek Chauvin.
8: It's the Black Information Network.
12: BIN News this hour. I'm Terry McCready. Coming up, the president standing by his hope for the anti-weaponization fund to somehow proceed. During a weekend television interview, the president throwing a fit and storming out. Taking a look at the Los Angeles mayoral contest. But first, President Trump is maintaining his defense for his administration's so-called anti-weaponization fund. He told NBC's Meet the Press the fund is a great idea, adding that if it were up to him, he'd pay them the kind of money that they deserve.
13: People have been badly hurt. They've committed suicide. They've lost

0: The United States Senate has had a total of 12 black members, with the first being Hiram Rhodes Rebels, elected in 1870 during the Reconstruction era. Jim Crow and other disenfranchisement tactics led to a gap of nearly 90 years between the first and second U.S. black senators. In 1992, Carol Moseley Braun became the first black woman to serve in the U.S. Senate.
1: I don't know, maybe this is just my day to get to talk about race. Maybe I'm just lucky like that today.
0: Vice President Kamala Harris became the second black female to serve as a U.S. senator in 2017. Barack Obama was the fifth black senator and the first to be elected president of the United States.
2: Race is an issue that I believe this nation cannot afford to ignore right now.
0: While Georgia's Raphael Warnock is the latest black member of the U.S. Senate after his 2021 election. Black U.S. senators have made contributions to the country and paved the way for future generations of black leaders. And that's a fact. This is Mike Moore for the Black Information Network.
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5: BIN News this hour. I'm Terry McCready. Coming up, the president standing by his hope for the anti-weaponization fund to somehow proceed. During a weekend television interview, the president throwing a fit and storming out. Taking a look at the Los Angeles mayoral contest. But first, here's BIN News now.
6: Illinois Comptroller Susana Mendoza is entering the race for Chicago mayor.
7: It's time for us to have a mayor and a city hall that provides the competence, the leadership, and the results that this amazing city deserves.
6: She announced her candidacy after previously saying she wouldn't seek re-election. Testimony is continuing in the murder trial of Carmelo Anthony, accused of fatally stabbing Austin Metcalf at a Texas track meet. Prosecutors have rested after calling 21 witnesses, and the defense has begun presenting its case. Anthony faces life in prison if he is convicted. And Florida Senator Rick Scott is urging officials to block Kanye West from performing at a publicly funded stadium in Tampa. Scott calls the artist a raging anti-Semite, saying taxpayer money should not support a platform for what he describes as hateful rhetoric. Get BIN News now, on demand 24/7 on the iHeartRadio app. Here's more with Terry McCready.
5: President Trump is maintaining his defense for his administration's so-called anti-weaponization fund. He told NBC's Meet the Press the fund is a great idea, adding that if it were up to him, he'd pay them the kind of money that they deserve.
8: People have been badly hurt. They've committed suicide. They've lost their jobs. They've lost their families. They've lost their wives. They've lost everything. They've lost everything over a fake weaponization of government.
5: When asked if anyone who attacked officers during the January 6th Capitol riot should get money, the president said he wouldn't be inclined to say so, but he'd have to see it. His comments come after Acting Attorney General Todd Blanche told a House subcommittee last week that the administration is not moving forward with the fund. Trump left the television broadcast in a huff after he was pressed for evidence on his claims of election fraud by black moderator Kristen Welker.
8: A one-sided crooked network. Sorry, let's call it quits because I've had enough.
5: Meanwhile, the Justice Department said it would abide by a court ruling that temporarily paused the anti-weaponization fund. The black mayor of Los Angeles, Karen Bass, and fellow Democrat Nithia Raman are on track to compete in a November runoff for leadership in the city. Bass has faced a tough challenge from Raman, a council member for LA's District 4, following criticism of Bass's first term in office, the pair defeating Republican Spencer Pratt, among others. Bass moved on to the runoff hours after polls closed. Last week, a lawsuit filed seeking to block the Trump administration's UFC fight scheduled to take place at the White House next week for the president's birthday. Plaintiff's attorneys accused Trump of benefiting from the event financially, citing reporting that says the president purchased up to $50,000 worth of stock in TKO, UFC's parent company, earlier this year. The lawsuit says the event is neither for the celebration of the 250th anniversary of American Independence, nor is it being planned by the federal government. Lawyers argue UFC Freedom 250 is a private for-profit sporting event being organized by the UFC, its broadcast partners, and its advertisers. As we are just days away from the fifth anniversary of the Juneteenth National Independence Day and the opening of the Obama Presidential Center, The Black Information Network spoke with Nicole Austin Hillary, President and CEO of the Congressional Black Caucus Foundation. Austin Hillary says the Obama Presidential Center opening is happening at a crucial time in history. She says with efforts that threaten to eviscerate voting rights and dismantle progress, it is a wake-up call for people to pay attention. Stay informed, stay connected, and subscribe. Follow VIN News This Hour wherever you get your podcasts. I'm Terry McCready for the Black Information Network.
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9: I'm Callie Code with another essential black film. Released in 2002 to critical acclaim, Drumline follows the story of a young black drummer from Harlem, New York, who heads to college to join a HBCU marching band in Atlanta, Georgia.
10: Nah, I just thought I had a little something on the end.
9: Although fictional in account, the film offers viewers a revealing look into the culture and traditions of historically black colleges, along with some of the unique challenges black students face while seeking higher education.
11: You have to learn to follow before you can lead, Mr. Miles.
9: Starring Nick Cannon as drummer Devin Miles, Orlando Jones as band leader Dr. Lee, and actress Zoe Saldana as Devin's love interest, Drumline earned more than $56 million at the U.S. box office alone. The film also received rave reviews for its honest portrayal of HBCU life and was one of the first to bring the pageantry of black marching bands to the big screen. 2002's Drumline, another essential black film. I'm Callie Code on the Black Information Network.
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12: I'm Mike Stevens on your home for Black News First, the Black Information Network. There's a renewed focus in an unsolved 1999 homicide in Atlanta. African-American Elandra Royal was just 5 years old when her mother was shot to death.
13: One night she's there, smiling, laughing, and being your mom. And the next morning, she's gone. Along the way, I heard countless stories from people who knew and loved her. They spoke of her kindness, her warmth, and the love she gave to those around her.
12: Well, now that woman, the daughter, is an Atlanta police officer and still looking for answers.
13: You can help others, but when you can't get the answers for yourself, it really hurts. So that's why it's so important to me, because I want the justice.
12: The suspect was known to be a mechanic at the time of the murder. So when someone loses everything, that's when community can mean the most. Rayvon Bagley had just come home from work recently when he smelled smoke and escaped with only the clothes he was wearing.
14: My brother, he works overnight. He literally walked in door, had his keys, put his keys and wallet down, went to the restroom, and maybe within like 3 or 4 minutes, he said he starts smelling a particular type of smell of smoke.
12: The brother tells Wavy News 10 Television Rayvon lost personal belongings and irreplaceable photos of their late older brother.
14: Ray don't ask anybody for anything. He won't even ask you for a penny. That's the type of person he is. I really can't imagine what he's going through. I try to give him as much encouragement as I can, but you know, during the situation, in my mind, how much encouragement can you give when you've lost everything?
12: A GoFundMe has been set up to help him recover, and he says the family's also accepting care packages. A black man accused of trying to board an airplane at Sacramento International Airport with an explosive and 5 cell phones has been charged. Kimani Asayande Jones is charged with unlawfully possessing explosive materials in an airport. The 49-year-old was arrested after investigators say he tried to get on an American Airlines flight to Charlotte. TSA agents then looked inside his backpack and allegedly found a knife, other bladed weapons, zip ties, a butane torch lighter, and a homemade explosive device. And the city of Chicago is partnering with the YMCA to launch a new summer program for teenagers. The Get Summer Program will provide young people, many of them black, ages 12 to 18, with free memberships at 7 YMCA locations across the city. The program will run from June 8th through the end of August. It aims to expand access to safe, welcoming spaces where young people can stay active, build community, and forge lasting connections throughout the summer. For more stories of interest to the Black community, log on to BINnews.com. You can also check us out on all social media platforms. I'm Mike Stevens on your home for Black News First, the Black Information Network.
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16: Most people know about Restaurant Week, but not everyone knows there's a Black Restaurant Week born in Houston, Texas in 2016 and is now spreading to cities across the country. It's more than just menus. It's a movement.
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16: That's one of the three founders, Fallon Farrell.
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16: From soul food kitchens to hidden gem caterers, Black Restaurant Week shines a light where it's long been missing. It's helped generate tens of millions of dollars for Black-owned businesses, keeping legacies alive and creating new ones. And it's part of Black history still being written every time a diner takes that first bite. I'm Esther Dillard for the Black Information Network.
18: 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I'm Charlamagne Tha God, host of the world's most dangerous morning show, The Breakfast Club, and my history lives here.
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19: The Congressional Black Caucus stopped being about Black America a long time ago. I'm James T. Harris, and I have something to say. The Congressional Black Caucus loves to present itself as the official voice of Black America, but apparently, only certain Black voices are allowed to speak. Because if you're a Black conservative, if you believe in school choice, if you believe in free markets, strong families, faith, personal responsibility, or independent thinking, suddenly you're not welcome at the table. Just ask Burgess Owens, Byron Donalds, Wesley Hunt, or John James. Black men elected by Americans, sent to Congress by voters, yet shut out by a caucus that claims to exist for Black representation. Why? Because the CBC isn't really a Black caucus anymore. It's a Democrat enforcement arm wearing Black skin as a uniform. Think about this. Some of those same members refused to support honoring Frederick Douglass by renaming the Capitol Press Gallery after him. Why? Maybe because Douglass was a Republican. That's a dirty little secret they never want discussed out loud. The modern Democrat machine cannot survive if Black Americans start connecting our history of faith, entrepreneurship, self-reliance, and family structure to conservative principles. That's why they oppose school choice while black kids get trapped in failing schools. That's why they promote grievance instead of growth. That's why they panic when black Americans think independently. And now they're even encouraging young black athletes to boycott Southern universities, willing to gamble with the futures of young men just to score political points. That's not leadership. That's exploitation. The Congressional Black Caucus doesn't fear racism nearly as much as it fears independent black thought. Because once black Americans stop voting emotionally and start voting based on outcomes, the political plantation starts losing workers. I'm James T. Harris for the Black Information Network.
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6: Here's what's trending this hour. President Trump is defending his administration's anti-weaponization fund, calling it a great idea in an interview on Meet the Press. He said those he believes were treated unfairly deserve compensation, though he stopped short of saying whether people involved in the January 6th attack should receive payments. His comments come as the Justice Department has paused the program following a court ruling and says it is not currently moving forward with the fund. I'm Bree Wood with what's trending.
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21: The New York Knickerbockers and San Antonio Spurs are locked in a heated battle in the NBA Finals. The Knicks lead the best-of-seven series 2-0 and hope to end a more than 50-year title drought.
22: What a ball game.
21: Knicks head coach Mike Brown.
22: They made a run. We made a run. They made a run. We made a run. So there was a lot of back and forth throughout the course of the game.
21: Spurs center Victor Wembanyama.
23: I need to have more points. 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
21: Former three-time NBA champion and beloved broadcaster Stacey King has passed. King was the Bulls' first-round pick in 1989 and played five seasons with Chicago. After his basketball career, King went into broadcasting as an analyst for the Bulls. Take a listen.
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6: Lil Jeezy is putting his story front and center in a powerful new way. The Atlanta rapper recently hosted a special screening for his Legend of the Snowman Against All Odds interview with Don Lemon, giving fans an inside look at his journey and legacy. The event featured the full conversation, highlighting Jeezy's career, personal growth, and evolution beyond music. While Don Lemon was in attendance, he did share a video message praising Jeezy's impact on hip-hop culture. And Memphis rapper Big 30 has been granted pretrial release in the high-profile kidnapping and robbery case tied to Gucci Mane. A judge reversed an earlier decision that kept him behind bars, ruling that prosecutors failed to prove he was a flight risk or a danger to the community. Big 30, whose real name is Rodney Wright Jr., is one of nine defendants accused of a January incident at a Dallas recording studio where investigators say Gucci Mane was robbed and forced to sign paperwork at gunpoint. He and the other defendants have pleaded not guilty, and the case is now headed toward trial, scheduled for early July. With the latest in entertainment at 17 and 47 minutes past each hour, I'm Bree Wood on the Black Information Network, your home for Black news first.
0: Released in 1995, Ngozi Onwara's Welcome to the Terror Dome was the first theatrically distributed British feature film directed by a Black woman. Inspired by Public Enemy's song of the same name, the movie is part Afrofuturism, part political cinema, part Greek tragedy. Welcome to the Terror Dome is set in the past and the future, from enslaved people on a beach to the McBride family trying to navigate life in a state-sanctioned slum, where all Blacks are forced to live and where police brutalize inhabitants while ensuring all guns and drugs stay in the Terror Dome. Onwara's unflinching and unapologetic view of race relations and how little has changed was out of step with the 90s movie establishment. Variety called it a low-budget spitball of militant Black grandstanding. But made on a shoestring budget over the course of 3 years, Welcome to the Terror Dome is now seen as a grainy, gritty, angry, and not totally inaccurate commentary that was a quarter of a century ahead of its time, making it another essential Black film. I'm Wesson Tishome for the Black Information Network.
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8: We're learning attorneys representing a South Carolina Black family who lost a family member in a shooting incident at a convenience store is pursuing a civil lawsuit. This suit comes after a recent verdict in the murder trial of 14-year-old Cyrus Carmack Belton.
9: State of South Carolina, County of Richland versus Chike Rick Chow. We, the jury, unanimously find the defendant, Chike Rick Chow, as to the charge of murder, not guilty.
8: The family of Cyrus expressed shock as Chike Rick Chow was found not guilty in the fatal shooting trial of the 14-year-old. The family, now connecting their loss to what they say are broader issues of violence and injustice, community members gathered to protest the verdict, expressing disbelief and disappointment in the outcome of the case.
7: Our next story is out of Denver, Colorado. Two former Colorado paramedics convicted of criminally negligent homicide in the death of Elijah McClain are getting a new trial. The Colorado Court of Appeals reversed their convictions. McClain, who is Black, was walking home in Aurora in 2019 when he was confronted by police. In response to a suspicion person call, he was forcibly restrained. Paramedics Jeremy Cooper and Peter Kuchuniak injected McClain with a sedative ketamine, and he went into cardiac arrest. McClain died 3 days later. They were convicted of criminally negligent homicide in 2023, but the Court of Appeals says the jury needed additional information. Now to another court case, this one out of Philadelphia, Pennsylvania. That's where a former bouncer has been convicted of manslaughter and not the more serious charge of third-degree murder.
10: A jury found Kenneth Fry, who was Black, guilty of involuntary manslaughter in connection to the death of Eric Pope. Prosecutors said Fry, who worked as a bouncer at a lounge, was contracted through a private security company. Fry approached Pope and punched him in the face, knocking him unconscious. According to NBC 10, Pope was taken to the hospital for treatment and died from blunt force impact injuries to the head. The third-degree murder charge was reinstated in August of 2024. Fry's sentencing date has been set for late next month. I'm Mike Stevens on the Black Information Network.
8: News now on the NBA's investigation into the Los Angeles Clippers and star forward Kawhi Leonard. That investigation is said to be wrapping up. Recently, NBA Commissioner Adam Silver announced the independent investigation would be completed soon. A report claims Clippers owner Steve Ballmer tried to evade the NBA salary cap by having Leonard, who is Black, sign an allegedly fraudulent $28 million endorsement deal with Aspiration Partners Incorporated. And finally, Juneteenth celebrations at Chaffetz Park will get underway on June 19th. Communities in eastern North Carolina are gearing up to celebrate Juneteenth with festivals and family activities honoring African-American freedom and culture. The city of Washington will host the Juneteenth Freedom Festival at BB Memorial Park June 19th. I'm Mike Moore, along with Nicole Deal, on your home for 24/7 News, the Black Information Network.
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0: to moderate income home buyers that will help with down payments and closing costs.
1: Officials hope the program will expand access to affordable home ownership, increase purchase options for Chicagoans, and reduce affordability challenges for low and moderate income level families in today's tough housing market. Many of those who could be helped with this plan are Black. I'm Mike Stevens on the Black Information Network. Now your local news.
2: I'm Mike Island on your home for 24/7 News, Columbus's BIN 1230, the Black Information Network. A Cuyahoga County Council member is seeking a ban on novelty guns currently on the market and is naming the legislation after Tamir Rice. According to WKYC, the ban is on gun-shaped novelty lighters, which are causing concerns about public safety and the risk they pose to children. Tamir Rice was shot and killed by a policeman who says he thought Rice had a real gun. Hauser, who is African-American, says his proposal is called the Tamir Rice Act.
3: I can't imagine if one of our youth or our children were walking down the street holding this. They do create pink guns, yellow guns, red guns. And so we don't want the mistake to ever happen again, especially here in Cleveland and Cuyahoga County.
2: Hauser says he has been working with the Cuyahoga County Office of Violence Prevention for the past year to track where the novelty lighters are being sold.
3: If we can work with our Office of Consumer Affairs, we're going to change the charter to make sure this is enforceable. Unfortunate, tragic situation, but if we can use what happened to him to save another life, then it was all worth it.
2: The proposed ordinance has the support of Tamir Rice's mother, Samaria Rice. Hauser is set to introduce the proposal on June 9th, WKYC says. I'm Mike Island on your home for Black News First, Columbus's BIN 1230, the Black Information Network.
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6: One of the most famous stars in Hollywood history is dead at 36. Marilyn Monroe was found dead in bed under circumstances that were in tragic contrast to her glamorous career as a comic talent.
7: On August 4th, 1962, Marilyn Monroe died, clutching a telephone and surrounded by a deadly cocktail of prescription pills. The coroner's verdict, probable suicide. Yet many believe it was murder.
8: There was really no basis for her to have committed suicide.
7: Now, the killing of Marilyn Monroe, hosted by me, Jackie Moran, will uncover exactly what she knew and what it cost her. This original 12-part series investigates the secret life Marilyn hid from the world, juggling affairs with Rat Pack crooners, president's men, and mob bosses. By the time of her death, Marilyn Monroe was at the center of a deadly power struggle between President Kennedy, Brother Bobby, the Mafia, and J. Edgar Hoover's FBI.
8: She talked with Peter Lawford. She said, "Give my love to the president."
7: Over 12 riveting episodes, the killing of Marilyn Monroe, through on-the-ground investigative reporting, brand new sources, and meticulous reviewing of evidence, we will reveal for the first time exactly what happened on the night of August 4th, 1962, and why her killer has never been brought to justice.
9: I believe Marilyn was murdered because she made a threat. And that threat cost her life.
10: Do the process of elimination yourself. Who would kill Marilyn Monroe?
7: The killing of Marilyn Monroe.
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0: Jackson C. Smith University Choir has a lot of competition for the prestigious Stellar Award, including other nominees for HBCU's Choir of the Year. The competition includes the Texas College Choir, the Southern University Gospel Choir, and the Claflin University Concert Choir. With the latest in HBCU news, I'm Ree Harris, in for Morgan Wood, on your home for Black News First, the Black Information Network.
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4: BIN News this hour. I'm Terry McCready. Coming up, President Trump abruptly ending a taped television interview after he didn't like what was being asked. He's keeping up his support for the Anti-Weaponization Fund, a lawsuit filed seeking to block the Trump administration's UFC fight scheduled to take place at the White House. But first, here's BIN News now.
5: The U.S. is imposing new sanctions on Cuba's leadership, freezing assets tied to President Miguel Diaz-Canel and relatives of Raul Castro. Political analyst Alex Pinellas.
6: It will be interesting to see what the next step is.
5: The move also targets foreign companies doing business with Cuba, triggering economic fallout. The FBI is releasing video of two black inmates escaping from a Vance County, North Carolina detention center. Authorities say 33-year-old Michael Miles and 21-year-old LaShawn Knott fled the facility and got into waiting vehicles. And they're warning the public the men should be considered armed and dangerous, with a $40,000 reward offered. And rapper Fetty Wap is showing support for a Florida principal under investigation after a lyric from his song Track Queen appeared in a school yearbook. His publicist says he sent flowers to Katie O'Connell, who denied approving the quote that led her being placed on leave. Get BIN News now on demand 24/7 on the iHeartRadio app. Here's Terry McCready.
4: President Trump bailed on a taped television broadcast after he was pressed for evidence on his claims of election fraud by black moderator Kristen Welker.
7: The one-sided crooked network. So let's call it quits because I've had enough.
4: Earlier, he maintained his defense for his administration's so-called anti-weaponization fund. He told NBC's Meet the Press the fund is a great idea, adding that if it were up to him, he'd pay them the kind of money that they deserve.
7: People have been badly hurt. They've committed suicide. They've lost their jobs. They've lost their families. They've lost their wives. They've lost everything. They've lost everything over a fake weaponization of government.
4: When asked if anyone who attacked officers during the January 6th Capitol riot should get money, the president said he wouldn't be inclined to say so, but he'd have to see it. His comments come after Acting Attorney General Todd Blanche told a House subcommittee last week that the administration is not moving forward with the fund. A lawsuit filed seeking to block the Trump administration's UFC fight scheduled to take place at the White House next week for the president's birthday. Plaintiff's attorneys accused Trump of benefiting from the event financially, citing reporting that says the president purchased up to $50,000 worth of stock in TKO, UFC's parent company, earlier this year. The lawsuit says the event is neither for the celebration of the 250th anniversary of American independence, nor is it being planned by the federal government. Lawyers argue UFC Freedom 250 is a private for-profit sporting event being organized by the UFC, its broadcast partners, and its advertisers. We're just days away from the fifth anniversary of the Juneteenth National Independence Day and the opening of the Obama Presidential Center. Nicole Austin Hillary, president and CEO of the Congressional Black Caucus Foundation, spoke with the Black Information Network about pushing forward in the face of nationwide redistricting efforts.
8: Despite efforts to dismantle voting by the courts, by some state legislatures, the biggest problem that we still have in this country is the fact that we don't have enough people engaged in the electoral process. This is an opportunity to turn the tide there. Because if we had as many people that were eligible to register to vote actually registering and voting, so that's number one. Number two, I think we also have to see voters get engaged around their communities.
4: Austin Hillary says part of what makes living in a democracy so rich is that it means the right to assemble, freedom of speech, and economic freedom. She says we are seeing that happen right now. Stay informed, stay connected, and subscribe. Follow VIN News This Hour wherever you get your podcasts. I'm Terry McCree for the Black Information Network.
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9: I'm Jaleesa Chapman on the Black Information Network. In 1921, Sadie Alexander became America's first Black economist. White employers, however, did not care about her PhD in economics from the University of Pennsylvania. So what does Alexander do? She goes back to school and earns her law degree. Dr. Alexander then combined her skills to launch a remarkable career as a civil rights lawyer, joining President Harry Truman's Committee on Human Rights in 1946, and even marching alongside Martin Luther King Jr. in 1965. Dr. Alexander died in 1989, but her legacy lives on. A group of young Black women launched the Sadie Collective to honor the trailblazer and recruit more women of color into the world of economics.
10: We understand that economists help to shape the world. Diversity is absolutely essential in order for good policies to be created.
9: And that's a fact. I'm Jaleesa Chapman on the Black Information Network.
3: 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BIN Columbus.
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1: I'm Mike Stevens on your home for Black News First, the Black Information Network. Black-on-black crime is still happening with tragic consequences around the country. People in mostly Black North Philadelphia are still trying to process the shooting death of a 19-year-old. According to NBC 10 Television, some of the bullets hit cars and homes, but most consequential are the shots that hit Hyvere Tooks, who was at a house party near Temple University at the time. This is the young man's mother.
11: Put the guns down, please. Find a way to work your differences.
1: Relatives say he was in the process of becoming a plumber, and he had so much to offer the world.
11: I know the kind of son I raised. He was mine, and he was a good boy.
1: Police say more than 25 shots were fired into the rental home where the party was taking place. Another long-standing problem in Black communities around the United States is domestic violence. Often the victims are Black women. In Ohio, there's an effort to create a registry for repeat domestic violence offenders. This Black woman is one of the supporters of the idea after her sister-in-law was beaten to death by her boyfriend last year.
12: They've had their first Christmas, their first Thanksgiving, their first Halloween, their first New Year's, their first Mother's Day, their first Valentine's without their mom.
1: She tells ABC 6 Television a registry could provide some warning before getting into a relationship with someone who has been violent before and could become that way again.
12: I don't know that that would have stopped Rachel from being with him, but it definitely would have alerted the whole neighborhood to have a watch out. Because I know that when we're together and we stand together, we're stronger in numbers.
1: I'm Mike Stevens on the Black Information Network. Now your local news.
13: I'm Mike Island on your home for 24/7 News, Columbus's BIN 1230, the Black Information Network. A Cuyahoga County Council member is seeking a ban on novelty guns currently on the market and is naming the legislation after Tamir Rice. According to WKYC, the ban is on gun-shaped novelty lighters, which are causing concerns about public safety and the risk they pose to children. Tamir Rice was shot and killed by a policeman who says he thought Rice had a real gun. Hauser, who is African-American, says his proposal is called the Tamir Rice Act.
14: Can't imagine if one of our youth or our children were walking down the street holding this. They do create pink guns, yellow guns, red guns. And so we don't want the mistake to ever happen again, especially here in Cleveland and Cuyahoga County.
13: Hauser says he has been working with the Cuyahoga County Office of Violence Prevention for the past year to track where the novelty lighters are being sold.
14: If we can work with our Office of Consumer Affairs, we're going to change the charter to make sure this is enforceable. Unfortunate, tragic situation, but if we can use what happened to him to save another life, then it was all worth it.
13: The proposed ordinance has the support of Tamir Rice's mother, Samaria Rice. Hauser is set to introduce the proposal on June 9th, WKYC says. I'm Mike Island on your home for Black News First, Columbus's BIN 1230, the Black Information Network.
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16: This is Layla Ali, undefeated world champion, Hall of Fame boxer, wellness advocate, and CEO of Layla Ali Lifestyle. My father, Muhammad Ali, was more than a champion in the ring. He was a global voice for courage, conviction, faith, and justice. The Muhammad Ali Center celebrates his life, his principles, and his willingness to stand for something bigger than himself, reminding us of the power of purpose. To learn more about

0: 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I'm Layla Ali, and my history lives here.
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4: If flying already feels more expensive this summer, you're not imagining it. A new airline ranking just named Delta the best airline in America again, followed by United and Southwest. But behind those rankings is a bigger money story hitting travelers right now, rising costs. Experts say airlines are putting more focus on price this year because jet fuel costs are climbing during the Iran conflict. And that means higher ticket prices, more baggage fees, and more pressure on families already trying to afford summer travel. For a lot of Black families, especially vacation and family reunions, those are already expensive enough. Now people are having to budget even harder just to visit loved ones, take kids on trips, or just get home for the holidays. And while airlines are making billions, consumers are asking a question. If we're paying more, are we actually getting better service for our money? 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
6: A white Louisiana sheriff arrested after eyewitnesses say he put a man in a chokehold at a restaurant. St. Tammany Parish Sheriff Randy Smith is facing battery charges after that assault. For some Black residents and civil rights advocates, the arrest raises broader concerns about accountability and whether powerful public officials are held to the same standards as the communities that they police. Because if that was a Black man,
7: why has he been put in a new position?
6: That's a New Orleans citizen watchdog via Fox 8 questioning why a former New Orleans police officer booted from the force for bad behavior was hired by the Orleans Parish Sheriff's Department. Lieutenant Anthony Bakewell left that new position after concerns were raised by Fox 8 this week. Some questioned why the new sheriff, Michelle Woodfork, would hire a troubled former cop. In a statement, she said in part, "As with all OPSO personnel, our review and examination of conduct for compliance with employment standards is a continuing process."
5: Tinted and foul-smelling water is plaguing Edwards, Mississippi residents. Many tell WJTV that they're tired of buying bottled water. A new water treatment plant fixed the issue a decade ago, but the issue is back. Here's one Black resident explaining what she's going through via WJTV.
8: You just couldn't drink it. They would have to get Kentwood to bring them water, and it was kind of expensive.
5: Crews are said to be working to fix the problem. And The Odyssey, which features Black actresses Lupita Nyong'o and Zendaya, is said to be seeing a large surge in movie ticket prices. You may remember the controversy surrounding Lupita's role of Helen of Troy, which was said to be the most beautiful woman in the world. This didn't sit well with some people. For more news impacting the Black community, listen to the Black Information Network on the iHeartRadio app or log on to BINnews.com. 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
9: President Trump is pushing for incoming acting director of National Intelligence Bill Pulte to start the process of cutting employees from the office. According to reports from the Wall Street Journal, Trump said the firings would be part of a shakeup to the U.S. intelligence community. Pulte was tapped to replace outgoing DNI Tulsi Gabbard, and he'll be responsible for overseeing 18 U.S. intelligence agencies, including the CIA and the National Security Agency. The Justice Department's Judgment Fund may provide an alternative route for January 6th rioters to be paid. It comes while the proposed anti-weaponization fund is stalled. The judgment fund is money allotted by the DOJ to settle legal claims made against the government. Under existing procedures, potential payout recipients would file formal claims or lawsuits against the government. However, critics have long cautioned that the judgment fund could be abused. And that's your Washington Roundup. I'm Mike Moore on your home for 24/7 News, the Black Information Network.
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11: We answer questions like, what can you say during a stop? When can you record? What happens if you're detained without cause?
12: We talk to Black lawyers, civil rights attorneys, and community advocates teaching workshops in barbershops and after-school centers.
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11: We also talk about protecting your kids.
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12: And how to advocate for them in a system that too often sees them as threats instead of children.
11: This is about safety.
12: About power.
11: And about using information to take back control.
12: With Black News First, this is Q Ward.
11: And Ramses Ja on the Black Information Network.
4: I'm Bree Wood with BIN News Now. A New Jersey officer named Daryl Brown is facing charges after allegedly stealing a journalist's camera bag during a protest outside an ICE detention center in Newark. The Photog's attorney, Wiley Stecklow.
13: This was not a random theft of personal items like a wallet or clothing. It was a targeted seizure of a work bag filled with tools protected by the First Amendment.
4: Authorities say an AirTag helped them track the stolen gear worth about $10,000 to the officer's home. Louisiana Citizens Property Insurance Corporation has paid off the debt from Hurricanes Katrina and Rita. Officials marked the milestone with a bond retirement ceremony, ending nearly $2 billion in storm-related losses. And Kanye West will be allowed to perform in the Netherlands after a judge ruled his concerts don't pose a threat to public safety. The decision comes despite concerns over his past comments as shows move forward. Get BIN News Now on demand 24/7 on the iHeartRadio app.
14: I'm Vanessa Tyler on the Black Information Network, your home for Black News First. Justice for Carmelo, they chant because they fear there won't be any. Texas high school student Carmelo Anthony is Black and says it was self-defense when reportedly admitting stabbing white student Austin Metcalf. Austin pushed him first. This case has come down to race, not just because the defendant is Black, victim white, but the jury, not a Black face among them.
15: We are tired. We're saying enough is enough. Not one Black.
14: It happened at a high school track meet last year in Collin County, Texas. The prosecution says the 19-year-old Black student from another high school goaded the 17-year-old white victim into hitting him first so he can pull out his pocket knife and attack. But that first push was caught on surveillance video and the jury can see it. Carmelo Anthony running up the bleachers after the push. Police say that's when he pulled the pocket knife, stabbing Austin Metcalf in the chest. The coaches, EMTs, police all took the stand as this highly charged case continues. A trucker sees a Black woman running in handcuffs like her life depends on it, and the Black trucker calls 911.
16: We got a girl over here running for her life.
14: The trucker, rolling cell phone video, also sees a white man in a car racing, swerving behind her.
17: Seemingly that car was trying to run that person over.
14: Trucker Anthony Moore was driving in Aiken County, South Carolina, when out of nowhere the woman came running out from the woods.
17: She ran up to my truck and said, please help me. He's trying to kidnap me.
14: Moore says the woman told him she was out walking when the man police identify as 39-year-old Jonathan Willard drove up, told her he was with the police, handcuffed her, and put her in the back of his car. He tried to tell the trucker that, too, but Moore wasn't buying it.
17: His face looked dirty. He was smoking had a cigarette hanging out of his mouth.
14: Willard was arrested among his charges, impersonating a law enforcement officer, and kidnapping. They're remembering Bloody Tuesday in Tuscaloosa, Alabama. Back on June 9th, 1964, police attacked peaceful protesters gathered at the First African Baptist Church. The Blacks in town wanted to desegregate the courthouse. Dr. Raymond Stevenson says we should never forget the foot soldiers.
18: We had men and women and kids who was willing to put themselves on the line to bring about a change here in Tuscaloosa. And I think Tuscaloosa is a better place because of what happened on June 9, 1964.
14: 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I'm Vanessa Tyler on the Black Information Network, your home for Black news first.
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10: STEM is the future, and HBCUs are building that future every day. At the Black Information Network, we spotlight the students and faculty turning curiosity into careers and ideas into impact. We walk through labs where students are building sustainable energy models. We sit in on engineering classes where first-gen students are writing code by day and tutoring by night. We talk to Black professors who could have gone anywhere but chose to stay rooted in legacy. With focus on access, we celebrate the students doing cancer research, designing software, running AI simulations, and publishing peer-reviewed work before graduation. We talk with alumni who now work at NASA, in major hospitals, inside aerospace firms, and on climate science teams, changing the game from inside. Because a Black student in STEM isn't just a success story, it's a strategy for our future. With Black News First, I'm Mike Stevens on the Black Information Network.
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10: I'm Mike Stevens on your home for Black News First. The Black Information Network. Crime is one of the ongoing concerns about living in public housing around the country. And now the federal government says dangerous fugitives are being taken out of HUD housing. In Memphis, WHPQ television reports federal, state, and local agencies have arrested several people they consider dangerous fugitives in federally subsidized properties. Operation Clean House Memphis, as the effort is called, led to the arrest of the fugitives that were wanted on felony warrants. A news release says 24 people were taken into custody, and many of them reportedly had extensive criminal histories. This Black renter says he's one of those who complained about the danger.
19: Bullets are always flying. It was just a matter of time before it went through my door.
10: It's not clear what the other cities are that are doing the same in public housing where many African Americans live. And by the way, if a public housing renter feels unsafe, we're told it is possible to break the lease. But legal representatives say the renters need to get police reports and extensive documentation. Well, Chicago is announcing a new housing assistance effort. Mayor Brandon Johnson, who is Black, announced the Homegrown Purchase Assistance Program.
20: Through the initiative, we will provide up to $70,000 in grant assistance for low to moderate income home buyers.

0: novelty guns currently on the market and is naming the legislation after Tamir Rice. According to WKYC, the ban is on gun-shaped novelty lighters, which are causing concerns about public safety and the risk they pose to children. Tamir Rice was shot and killed by a policeman who says he thought Rice had a real gun. Hauser, who is African-American, says his proposal is called the Tamir Rice Act.
1: Can't imagine if one of our youth or our children were walking down the street holding this. They do create pink guns, yellow guns, red guns, and so we don't want the mistake to ever happen again, especially here in Cleveland and Cuyahoga County.
0: Hauser says he has been working with the Cuyahoga County Office of Violence Prevention for the past year to track where the novelty lighters are being sold.
1: If we can work with our Office of Consumer Affairs, we're going to change the charter to make sure this is enforceable. Unfortunate, tragic situation, but if we can use what happened to him to save another life, then it was all worth it.
0: The proposed ordinance has the support of Tamir Rice's mother, Samaria Rice. Hauser is set to introduce the proposal on June 9th, WKYC says. I'm Mike Island on your home for Black News First, Columbus's BIN 1230, the Black Information Network.
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3: Imagine you're walking down the street in New York City. 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
3: You step into a phone booth and dial.
5: This is apology. Apology is not associated with the police or any other organization, but rather is a way for you to tell people what you've done wrong and how you feel about it. Talk for as long as you want. Thank you.
3: What would you apologize for?
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7: Mom, Dad, I'm really sorry. 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
10: For hitting my brother, not voting.
11: I'm really not sorry.
12: Terrorizing the West Side.
13: This one I shouldn't be for apologies. It should be for deranged, psychotic people. 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I don't believe this.
3: And the man at the other end.
14: I just use the name Mr. Apology because that's the simplest thing.
3: From Wondery, the makers of The Shrink Next Door and Jacked, comes The Apology Line.
14: Basically, what I'm running amounts to an anonymous public confessional.
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15: 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But I'm going to kill you.
16: What's your name?
3: Mr. Apology never told callers his real name.
17: I have one question for your apology. Who would you have dinner with me?
3: But I knew his name because he was my husband.
18: 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Your dungeon or mine.
3: I'm Marissa Bridge. 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And I saw Mr. Apology unravel.
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21: The opinions, beliefs, and viewpoints expressed in this commentary are those of the author and do not necessarily represent those of BIN and its founding partners and employees.
22: The Congressional Black Caucus stopped being about Black America a long time ago. I'm James T. Harris, and I have something to say. The Congressional Black Caucus loves to present itself as the official voice of Black America, but apparently only certain Black voices are allowed to speak. Because if you're a Black conservative, if you believe in school choice, If you believe in free markets, strong families, faith, personal responsibility, or independent thinking, suddenly you're not welcome at the table. Just ask Burgess.

0: Wilson C. Smith University Choir has a lot of competition for the prestigious Stellar Award, including other nominees for HBCU's Choir of the Year. The competition includes the Texas College Choir, the Southern University Gospel Choir, and the Claflin University Concert Choir. With the latest in HBCU news, I'm Ree Harris, and for Morgan Wood, on your home for Black News First, the Black Information Network.
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8: Culture Creators is celebrating a major milestone. The organization is set to host its 10th annual Leaders and Innovators Awards brunch on June 26th at the Beverly Hilton in Los Angeles, bringing together some of the biggest names shaping culture today. This year's honorees include comedian Drewski, who will receive Innovator of the Year, and music mogul Jermaine Dupri is being recognized with a prestigious Icon Award. Known as Culture's Biggest Night, the event celebrates leaders across entertainment, media, and business. And in more entertainment news, Baltimore is gearing up for its biggest cultural celebrations. The AFRAM Festival returns June 19th through the 21st at Druid Hill Park, marking its 50th anniversary during Juneteenth weekend. The three-day event will feature a star-studded lineup, including Charlie Wilson, SWV, The Lox, Mario, Tamia, Normani, and Chloe Bailey. Known as one of the East Coast's largest free African-American cultural festivals, AFRAM will also include art showcases, local vendors, and community events. With the latest in entertainment at 17 and 47 minutes past each hour, I'm Bree Wood on the Black Information Network, your home for Black News First.

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1: You know, I have to say I'm a little bit of an old school at heart. Like, I just can't help it. I really, really like listening to old school music. It makes me feel good. But let's see, all my God kids love Taylor Swift so much. Like, you have to hear the way that they sing this song. They're like, you have to listen, Gma, to the song. And look, and can I buy it? And can I get it? So it's definitely some Taylor Swift happening around me going on. And she's super cool. I also really appreciate the way that she writes music and plays music and everything. So she's dope. I like A$AP Rocky. I like A$AP Ferg, too. So, yeah, there's a lot of things I'm into.
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4: BIN News this hour, I'm Terry McCready. Coming up, the president pledging U.S.-Iran cooperation. A look at L.A.'s November election runoff. President Trump will be on hand tonight for the Knicks' big game. But first, here's BIN News Now.
5: Two former Colorado paramedics will get a new trial in the death of a Black man, Elijah McClain. Community activists react.
6: All we want as a Black and brown community is justice.
5: An appeals court overturned their convictions, ruling jurors lacked key information before finding them guilty. McClain died in 2019 after being restrained and injected with ketamine, sparking renewed outrage. Baltimore's Black mayor, Brandon Scott, is weighing in on the city sheriff's race, endorsing challenger Sabrina Tapp Harper. She's running against incumbent Sam Cogan in a primary that's drawing attention after a past legal dispute between the two. And a new affordable housing complex is now open in College Park, Georgia. City leaders say the 180-unit development is already seeing strong demand, with about 40% of units leased, as Mayor Bianca Motley-Broom highlights its role in helping families thrive. Get BIN News Now on demand 24/7 on the iHeartRadio app. Back to Terry McCready.
4: President Trump says the U.S. will work with Iran to destroy its highly enriched uranium if a deal can be made. Trump making the comment during an interview with NBC's Meet the Press.
7: If we make a deal, that, now we're friendly, we'll all go together. It'll be our equipment. We'll take it out and destroy it, whether it's on site or whether we take it off site.
4: Trump said if a deal isn't made, they'll further degrade Iran militarily. The president claimed, though, that the two countries are very close to signing a pact. Trump went on to say in the interview that Iran hasn't made a deal yet because they're strong and proud. He called the current peace talks a very hard thing for them. The Black mayor of Los Angeles, Karen Bass, and fellow Democrat Nithia Raman are on track to compete in a November runoff for leadership in the city.
8: And so the winds reach close to 100 miles an hour, and the planes were unable to fly. So if there were reservoirs, if that reservoir had been open, it would not have worked.
4: During a face-off last month against challenger Spencer Pratt, Bass discussing conditions of last year's Palisades fire. Bass has faced a tough challenge from Raman, a council member for LA's District 4, following criticism of Bass's first term in office, the pair defeating Republican Spencer Pratt, among others. Bass moved on to the runoff hours after polls closed on Tuesday. New York Knicks fans can cheer for their team in any borough they choose, except outside Madison Square Garden. A watch party outside the team's home court has been canceled for tonight's Game 3 of the NBA Finals because President Trump will be on hand. An NYPD spokesperson says the decision is in coordination with the Secret Service. The department says watch parties will be held at other locations. The president told reporters last month after the Knicks made it to the finals for the first time in 27 years that he had been invited to attend their home games. Displaced migrants following xenophobic violence in South Africa's Western Cape province exited the region by bus just days ago. The foreign nationals were forced to flee their homes after earlier attacks in the Southern Cape area. The Border Management Authority says nearly 600 Mozambicans fled Mossel Bay and returned home. Nearly a week after the incidents, roughly 100 foreign nationals from Malawi, Mozambique, and Zimbabwe remained packed inside a community hall under police security. They were joined by several South Africans from Limpopo province who feared they could also be targeted as they were not COSA. Stay informed, stay connected, and subscribe. Follow BIN News This Hour wherever you get your podcasts. I'm Terry McCready for the Black Information Network.
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9: In 1983, while serving as the commanding deputy general at Fort Leavenworth, Kansas, General Colin Powell came across two small alleys dedicated to the Buffalo Soldiers. Realizing the Buffalo Soldiers deserved more recognition for their contributions to American military history, General Powell launched a campaign to get the all-black Army regiment properly honored. Through his support and the fundraising efforts of historian Carlton Philpott, a monument honoring the Buffalo Soldiers was officially erected on July 25, 1992. Texas sculptor Eddie Dixon constructed the monument, which shows a lone black soldier on horseback. Colin Powell, the highest-ranking black military officer during his time of service, went on to become the first black Secretary of State. He is credited with being one of the first political figures to acknowledge America's all-black Buffalo Soldiers Regiment. And that's a fact. This is Wesson Tishome for the Black Information Network.
3: 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BIN Columbus.
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10: I'm Mike Stevens on your home for Black News First, the Black Information Network. Black-on-black crime is still happening with tragic consequences around the country. People in mostly black North Philadelphia are still trying to process the shooting death of a 19-year-old. According to NBC 10 Television, some of the bullets hit cars and homes, but most consequential are the shots that hit Hyvere Tooks, who was at a house party near Temple University at the time. This is the young man's mother.
11: Put the guns down, please. Find a way to work your differences.
10: Relatives say he was in the process of becoming a plumber, and he had so much to offer the world.
11: I know the kind of son I raised. He was mine, and he was a good boy.
10: Police say more than 25 shots were fired into the rental home where the party was taking place. Another long-standing problem in black communities around the United States is domestic violence. Often the victims are black women. In Ohio, there's an effort to create a registry for repeat domestic violence offenders. This black woman is one of the supporters of the idea after her sister-in-law was beaten to death by her boyfriend last year.
12: They've had their first Christmas, their first Thanksgiving, their first Halloween, their first New Year's, their first Mother's Day, their first Valentine's without their mom.
10: She tells ABC 6 Television a registry could provide some warning before getting into a relationship with someone who has been violent before and could become that way again.
12: I don't know that that would have stopped Rachel from being with him, but it definitely would have alerted the whole neighborhood to have a watch out. Because I know that when we're together and we stand together, we're stronger in numbers.
10: I'm Mike Stevens on the Black Information Network. Now your local news.
13: I'm Mike Island on your home for 24/7 News. Columbus's BIN 1230, the Black Information Network. A Cuyahoga County Council member is seeking a ban on novelty guns currently on the market and is naming the legislation after Tamir Rice. According to WKYC, the ban is on gun-shaped novelty lighters, which are causing concerns about public safety and the risk they pose to children. Tamir Rice was shot and killed by a policeman who says he thought Rice had a real gun. Hauser, who is African-American, says his proposal is called the Tamir Rice Act.
14: Can't imagine if one of our youth or our children were walking down the street holding this. They do create pink guns, yellow guns, red guns. And so we don't want the mistake to ever happen again, especially here in Cleveland and Cuyahoga County.
13: Hauser says he has been working with the Cuyahoga County Office of Violence Prevention for the past year to track where the novelty lighters are being sold.
14: If we can work with our Office of Consumer Affairs, we're going to change the charter to make sure this is enforceable. Unfortunate, tragic situation, but if we can use what happened to him to save another life, then it was all worth it.
13: The proposed ordinance has the support of Tamir Rice's mother, Samaria Rice. Hauser is set to introduce the proposal on June 9th, WKYC says. I'm Mike Island on your home for Black News First, Columbus's BIN 1230, the Black Information Network.
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15: 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More than 200,000 Black soldiers fought in the Civil War, many for a freedom they have never

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2: 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It's more than just menus. It's a movement.
3: And so we really want to create something that was more all-inclusive to the creative things we were seeing happening in the food scene.
2: That's one of the three founders, Fallon Farrell.
3: As we've grown through the years, we've literally watched businesses start off as like a pop-up food tent and now having like two or three locations.
2: From soul food kitchens to hidden gem caterers, Black Restaurant Week shines a light where it's long been missing. It's helped generate tens of millions of dollars for Black-owned businesses, keeping legacies alive and creating new ones. And it's part of Black history still being written every time a diner takes that first bite. I'm Esther Dillard for the Black Information Network.
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6: Next. A legal battle has erupted in metro Atlanta, Georgia, over a state voting law that critics argue removes crucial political information from local ballots.
5: Happens here.
7: The Justice Department is investigating Arizona State University's DEI practices. The DOJ will review whether the university's policies led to illegal discrimination.
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4: Minnesota Republicans are under fire after recently holding a moment of silence for George Floyd's murderer, Derek Chauvin.
5: It's the Black Information Network.
8: The opinions, beliefs, and viewpoints expressed in this commentary are those of the author and do not necessarily represent those of BIN and its founding partners and employees. Now it's time to bring the funk with Roland S. Martin.
9: Here's a question I often pose to people when I am speaking. Who are you competing with? What I mean by that is, what drives you? What is most important? I've come across a lot of folks in my career, and they often will talk about what somebody else is earning, what somebody else has, what type of cars and houses and things along those lines. And my response is always the same. I really don't care what somebody else earns or makes. I really don't care what deal someone else got. I don't see myself as competing with them. Because what makes me tick, what makes me focus is what I am doing, who I am doing the work for. When I look at media folks, especially African-Americans who sign multi-million dollar deals, that's great. That's them. Doesn't bother me one bit because I'm not measuring myself against them. What I actually measure myself against is what are the skills that God has blessed me with and how am I maximizing them to the best of my ability? How am I touching people with the news and information that we produce every single day through Roland Martin Unfiltered, Black Star Network, these commentaries? How can I encourage people, educate people, enlighten people, inform people? See, that's the measurement. Because the reality is the money, the things, the cars, the houses, private jets, all of that, that's not what people will remember. They will remember how you touch their lives. I'm Roland Martin on the Black Information Network.
5: Honest, credible, trusted.
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11: Here's what's trending this hour. Israel's military says it carried out strikes on Iranian targets early Monday. In a statement, the Israeli Defense Forces said its Air Force hit sites it described as tied to Iran's military operations. Officials released few details about the strike. The action came just hours after Israel said it intercepted a wave of missiles launched from Iran, marking another escalation in tensions between the two countries. I'm Bree Wood with What's Trending.
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13: That is creative on the angle. And another chance at a three-point play.
14: The New York Knickerbockers and San Antonio Spurs are locked in a heated battle in the NBA Finals. The Knicks lead the best-of-seven series 2-0 and hope to end a more than 50-year title drought.
15: What a ball game.
14: Knicks head coach Mike Brown.
15: They made a run, we made a run, they made a run, we made a run. So there was a lot of back and forth throughout the course of the game.
14: Spurs center Victor Wembanyama.
16: I need to have more poise, more control over the game.
14: Former three-time NBA champion and beloved broadcaster Stacey King has passed. King was the Bulls' first-round pick in 1989 and played five seasons with Chicago. After his basketball career, King went into broadcasting as an analyst for the Bulls. Take a listen.
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14: 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I'm Ray Harris on the Black Information Network.
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20: This is Mobbed Up.
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22: You're not supposed to have a profile like that, especially in Vegas.
20: Crime.
22: You want to be very quiet so you can steal the money.
21: He always said, if you pull a gun on somebody, you finish it. Because if you don't, it's going to come back to haunt you.
23: And I remember saying, what's going on here? And he's saying, they're trying to kill me. And I said, who's trying to kill you? And then he shut up.
20: And the fight for control of Las Vegas.
24: The FBI will continue to look to the future to use the latest and most sophisticated techniques to fight organized crime.
25: The mob would have destroyed Las Vegas. It's only a question, not if, but when it would be destroyed.
26: I was there every day with these fellas.

album, he was accepting submissions of songs. Enter Brother Number Two. Brother Number Two submits a song for Brother Number One's album, but Brother Number One says, uh-uh, that's trash. So Brother

0: Cuyahoga County.
1: Hauser says he has been working with the Cuyahoga County Office of Violence Prevention for the past year to track where the novelty lighters are being sold.
0: If we can work with our Office of Consumer Affairs, we're going to change the charter to make sure this is enforceable. Unfortunate, tragic situation, but if we can use what happened to him to save another life, then it was all worth it.
1: The proposed ordinance has the support of Tamir Rice's mother, Samaria Rice. Hauser is set to introduce the proposal on June 9th, WKYC says. I'm Mike Island on your home for Black News First, Columbus's BIN 1230, the Black Information Network.
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20: 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How does this affect our community? We don't just report what's happening. We explain what it means for Black families, Black businesses, and Black futures. 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
21: The opinions, beliefs, and viewpoints expressed in this commentary are those of the author and do not necessarily represent those of BIN and its founding partners and employees.
22: The Congressional Black Caucus stopped being about Black America a long time ago. I'm James T. Harris, and I have something to say. The Congressional Black Caucus loves to present itself as the official voice of Black America, but apparently, only certain Black voices are allowed to speak. Because if you're a Black conservative, if you believe in school choice, if you believe in free markets, strong families, faith, personal responsibility, or independent thinking, suddenly you're not welcome at the table. Just ask Burgess Owens, Byron Donalds, Wesley Hunt, or John James. Black men elected by Americans, sent to Congress by voters, yet shut out by a caucus that claims to exist for Black representation. Why? Because the CBC isn't really a Black caucus anymore. It's a Democrat enforcement arm wearing Black skin as a uniform. Think about this. Some of those same members refused to support honoring Frederick Douglass by renaming the Capitol Press Gallery after him. Why? Maybe because Douglass was a Republican. That's a dirty little secret they never want discussed out loud. The modern Democrat machine cannot survive if Black Americans start connecting our

0: Robinson C. Smith University Choir has a lot of competition for the prestigious Stellar Award, including other nominees for HBCU's Choir of the Year. The competition includes the Texas College Choir, the Southern University Gospel Choir, and the Claflin University Concert Choir. With the latest in HBCU news, I'm Ree Harris, and for Morgan Wood, on your home for Black News First, the Black Information Network.
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1: Culture Creators is celebrating a major milestone. The organization is set to host its 10th annual Leaders and Innovators Awards brunch on June 26th at the Beverly Hilton in Los Angeles, bringing together some of the biggest names shaping culture today. This year's honorees include comedian Drewski, who will receive Innovator of the Year, and music mogul Jermaine Dupri is being recognized with a prestigious Icon Award. Known as Culture's Biggest Night, the event celebrates leaders across entertainment, media, and business. And in more entertainment news, Baltimore is gearing up for its biggest cultural celebrations. The AFRAM Festival returns June 19th through the 21st at Druid Hill Park, marking its 50th anniversary during Juneteenth weekend. The three-day event will feature a star-studded lineup, including Charlie Wilson, SWV, The Lox, Mario, Tamia, Normani, and Chloe Bailey. Known as one of the East Coast's largest free African-American cultural festivals, AFRAM will also include art showcases, local vendors, and community events. With the latest in entertainment at 17 and 47 minutes past each hour, I'm Bree Wood on the Black Information Network, your home for Black news first.
2: I'm Bill Black with another Bet You Didn't Know music fact. And now, my friends, let's spend some time talking about one of my favorite singers in the world, Miss Anita Baker. Now let's play a song from the Boomerang soundtrack. Now I know you're probably saying, Bill Black, what does Anita Baker have to do with the Boomerang soundtrack? I'll tell you. LA and Babyface did the Boomerang motion picture soundtrack. They even submitted songs to Anita Baker. At the time, Anita declined the songs because she was pregnant and just couldn't do it. So she suggested, how about you let the girl on the demo record the song? Who was the girl on the demo? Toni Braxton. So we can thank Anita for giving us Toni. I'm Bill Black with another Bet You Didn't Know music fact on the Black Information Network.
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3: We begin in Warren, Michigan, just outside of Detroit. Residents there say they've had their trash sitting at the curb for several days. And Ayana Nichols says her trash hasn't been picked up all week.
5: It looks terrible. It's an eyesore, to be perfectly honest.
3: Priority Way says they're purchasing 198 trucks, adding 91 automated side load trucks, improving call centers, and training 28 more drivers and crews. They say they expect to be completely caught up soon.
4: This next story is out of Cecil County, Maryland. A trial is underway there for a Black mother accused of killing her 3-year-old child. Darian Randall is accused of assault and child abuse.
6: Investigators testified in court. They found the body of 3-year-old Nola Dinkins in a suitcase. Randall's boyfriend, Cedric Britton, is also facing charges in connection with the child's death. According to charging documents, police responded to a false kidnapping report that the child had been taken at gunpoint. Detectives said Randall later told them she went too far in disciplining the child. She added she hit the 3-year-old 15 to 20 times with a belt. She also told detectives she called her boyfriend, Cedric Britton, after realizing the child was dead. She said he then proceeded putting the child in the suitcase. I'm Andrea Coleman on the Black Information Network.
4: In South Carolina, a Black high school senior who completed his studies and credits required for graduation has been denied the chance to walk at the graduation ceremony.
7: I'm an 18-year-old kid that just want to walk the stage like everybody else. I don't understand why I would be singled out from everybody else to walk the stage. Everybody has problems. Everybody does things. Everybody's not perfect, man.
4: Kalen Ferguson and his family were recently informed that he would not be walking at Succotease High School's graduation less than a week before the ceremony. Ferguson admits to being placed at Sora Academy in December due to a disciplinary action. This came after an email exchange between him and a teacher.
3: We've learned the latest death toll of a mass shooting in Birmingham, Alabama stands at 2. WBRC is reporting 5 others have been injured. The deceased are a man and a woman who were gunned down during a large gathering in the Sandusky neighborhood. Cops answered the call of several shots being fired when they arrived on scene. They found at least 7 people suffering from gunshot wounds. Investigators recovered more than 30 shell casings from the crime scene. No arrests have been announced. Birmingham is a predominantly Black populated city. And finally, meet Dr. Issa Oluwadare, a Black speaker, strategist, professor, and community advocate. She's completed the New Jersey Partners in Policymaking Program, enhancing her community to disability advocacy and community transformation. Oluwadare says she draws from personal experiences advocating for family members with disabilities. For more international, national, state, and local news impacting the Black community, listen to the Black Information Network on the iHeartRadio app or log on to BINnews.com. I'm Mike Moore, along with Nicole Deal, on your home for 24/7 News, the Black Information Network.
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9: A months-long law enforcement operation targeting online child exploitation resulted in the arrest of 276 suspects.
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11: Louisiana's new congressional map is now law. The GOP-led Senate gave final approval Friday. The new map eliminates one of the state's Black majority congressional districts.
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12: When it comes to our mental health services, it's not just the young people who need their support. It's the adults that are serving and the guardians of these young people that are in need of support.
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3: And I'm Mike Moore on your home for 24/7 News, the Black Information Network.
4: A Black Texas teenager is on trial for murder after stabbing another teen at a high school track meet last year. Carmelo Anthony is accused of stabbing Austin Metcalf in the chest with a pocket knife during an argument. Metcalf is white. Racial tensions surrounding the case are brutal, especially after no Black jurors were selected.
16: We are tired, and we're saying enough is enough. Not one Black.
4: The defense says Anthony acted in self-defense. He could face life in prison if convicted.
3: A Black 81-year-old homeowner in predominantly Black New Orleans, Louisiana, who is also a cancer patient, is fighting for her life and fighting with the Sewage and Water Board. Edith Montgomery says a crew damaged her fence while repairing a leak, but now it's turned into a cover-up.
17: When they knocked it in, they didn't come and tell me immediately. They moved the machine away out of sight. I was really upset.
3: According to Fox 8 News, the board is denying responsibility. She says the process has been exhausting and unfair, especially given her health. In a 52-47 vote, Senate Republicans have passed a $70 billion bill to fund ICE through the remainder of President Trump's term. The new bill includes about $38 billion for ICE, about $22 billion for the Border Patrol, and $5 billion for the Department of Homeland Security. The Senate voted through the night on multiple amendments to the bill and an 18-hour-long votorama.
4: And finally, meet the Jasper brothers. They are Black identical twin physicians. Travis and Traven have come full circle, returning to Richmond, Virginia to lead the emergency department at Chippenham Hospital. It just happens to be the same community where they were born, raised, and once served as co-high school valedictorians. Now at 56, the brothers are stepping into their new roles as co-medical directors. Congratulations times two to the Jasper brothers. I'm Nicole Deal, along with Mike Moore, on your home for Black News First, the Black Information Network. Your Healthy Minute is next.
18: 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I'm Mike Island on the Black Information Network.
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21: BIN News this hour. I'm Terry McCready. Coming up, a closer look at the November runoff election in Los Angeles. The president says the U.S. and Iran can work together once a deal is made. An island-wide blackout in Jamaica. But first, here's BIN News now.
22: The U.S. is imposing new sanctions on Cuba's leadership, freezing assets tied to President Miguel Diaz-Canel and relatives of Raul Castro. Political analyst Alex Pinellas.
23: It will be interesting to see what the next step is.
22: The move also targets foreign companies doing business with Cuba, triggering economic fallout. The FBI is releasing video of two black inmates escaping from a Vance County, North Carolina detention center. Authorities say 33-year-old Michael Miles and 21-year-old LaShawn Knott fled the facility and got into waiting vehicles. And they're warning the public the men should be considered armed and dangerous, with a $40,000 reward offered. And rapper Fetty Wap is showing support for a Florida principal under investigation after a lyric from his song Track Queen appeared in a school yearbook. His publicist says he sent flowers to Katie O'Connell, who denied approving the quote that led her being placed on leave. Get BIN News now on demand 24/7 on the iHeartRadio app. Here's Terry McCready.
21: The black mayor of Los Angeles, Karen Bass, and fellow Democrat Nithya Raman are on track to compete in a November runoff for leadership in the city.
24: And so the winds reach close to 100 miles an hour, and the planes were unable to fly. So if there were reservoirs, if that reservoir had been open, it would not have worked.
21: During a face-off last month against challenger Spencer Pratt, Bass discussed conditions of last year's Palisades fire. Bass has faced a tough challenge from Raman, a council member for LA's District 4, following criticism of Bass's first term in office, the pair defeating Republican Spencer Pratt, among others. Bass moved on to the runoff hours after polls closed on Tuesday. President Trump says the U.S. will work with Iran to destroy its highly enriched uranium if a deal can be made. President making the comment during an interview with NBC's Meet the Press.
25: If we make a deal, that now we're friends, we'll all go together. It'll be our equipment. We'll take it out and destroy it, whether it's on site or whether we take it off site.
21: Trump said if a deal isn't made, they'll further degrade Iran militarily. The president claimed, though, that the two countries are very close to signing a pact. Trump went on to say in the interview that Iran hasn't made a deal yet because they're strong and proud. He called the current peace talks a very hard thing for them. In the meantime, Israel's military says it has carried out strikes on Iranian military sites in both the western and central regions of the country. An all-island power outage in Jamaica on Friday, plunging millions into darkness and prompting social media updates as officials tried to figure out what happened. The Jamaica Public Service Company, the country's national energy provider, began restoring power through the weekend to Jamaicans across the island in phases. At least 500,000 customers had their power restored. Displaced migrants following xenophobic violence in South Africa's Western Cape province exited the region by bus just days ago. The foreign nationals were forced to flee their homes after earlier attacks in the Southern Cape area. The Border Management Authority says nearly 600 Mozambicans fled Mossel Bay and returned home. Nearly a week after the incidents, roughly 100 foreign nationals from Malawi, Mozambique, and Zimbabwe remained packed inside a community hall under police security. They were joined by several South Africans from Limpopo province who feared they could also be targeted as they were not COSA. Local authorities remained on site carrying out registration and processing operations, including fingerprinting and administrative checks. Stay informed, stay connected, and subscribe. Follow VIN News This Hour wherever you get your podcasts. I'm Terry McCready for the Black Information Network.
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22: I'm Bree Wood with BIN News Now. Two people are now dead after a mass shooting in Birmingham, Alabama. Birmingham Police Department spokesman Darrell Freeman.
2: We are deeply saddened by the passing of those individuals. We won't sleep until we find out who's done this.
22: The victims have been identified as 50-year-old Bernard Dwayne Montez Watts and 33-year-old DeAndre Young Johnson. Police say gunfire broke out during a large gathering. The Department of Homeland Security says it's ready for the Gordie Howe International Bridge to open in Detroit, Michigan. Officials say Customs and Border Protection staff are trained and standing by, but an exact opening date has not yet been set. And the Prince Estate is releasing a new collection of 10 unreleased songs called Timeless. The project spans his career from 1977 to 2016 and drops August 28th, following the release of a newly unveiled track titled Stone. Get BIN News Now on demand 24/7 on the iHeartRadio app.
0: 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BIN Columbus.
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5: I'm Mike Stevens on your home for Black News First, the Black Information Network. Black-on-black crime is still happening with tragic consequences around the country. People in mostly Black North Philadelphia are still trying to process the shooting death of a 19-year-old. According to NBC 10 Television, some of the bullets hit cars and homes, but most consequential are the shots that hit Javier Tooks, who was at a house party near Temple University at the time. This is the young man's mother.
6: Put the guns down, please. Find a way to work your differences.
5: Relatives say he was in the process of becoming a plumber, and he had so much to offer the world.
6: I know the kind of son I raised. He was mine, and he was a good boy.
5: Police say more than 25 shots were fired into the rental home where the party was taking place. Another long-standing problem in Black communities around the United States is domestic violence. Often the victims are Black women. In Ohio, there's an effort to create a registry for repeat domestic violence offenders. This Black woman is one of the supporters of the idea after her sister-in-law was beaten to death by her boyfriend last year.
7: They've had their first Christmas, their first Thanksgiving, their first Halloween, their first New Year's, their first Mother's Day, their first Valentine's without their mom.
5: She tells ABC 6 Television a registry could provide some warning before getting into a relationship with someone who has been violent before and could become that way again.
7: I don't know that that would have stopped Rachel from being with him, but it definitely would have alerted the whole neighborhood to have a watch out. Because I know that when we're together and we stand together, we're stronger in numbers.
5: I'm Mike Stevens on the Black Information Network. Now your local news.
18: I'm Mike Island on your home for 24/7 News, Columbus's BIN 1230, the Black Information Network. A Cuyahoga County Council member is seeking a ban on novelty guns currently on the market and is naming the legislation after Tamir Rice. According to WKYC, the ban is on gun-shaped novelty lighters, which are causing concerns about public safety and the risk they pose to children. Tamir Rice was shot and killed by a policeman who says he thought Rice had a real gun. Hauser, who is African-American, says his proposal is called the Tamir Rice Act.
9: I can't imagine if one of our youth or our children were walking down the street holding this. They do create pink guns, yellow guns, red guns, and so we don't want the mistake to ever happen again, especially here in Cleveland and Cuyahoga County.
18: Hauser says he has been working with the Cuyahoga County Office of Violence Prevention for the past year to track where the novelty lighters are being sold.
9: If we can work with our Office of Consumer Affairs, we're going to change the charter to make sure this is enforceable. Unfortunate, tragic situation, but if we can use what happened to him to save another life, then it was all worth it.
18: The proposed ordinance has the support of Tamir Rice's mother, Samaria Rice. Hauser is set to introduce the proposal on June 9th, WKYC says. I'm Mike Island on your home for Black News First, Columbus's BIN 1230, the Black Information Network.
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11: Most people know about Restaurant Week, but not everyone knows there's a Black Restaurant Week born in Houston, Texas in 2016 and is now spreading to cities across the country. It's more than just menus. It's a movement.
12: And so we really want to create something that was more all-inclusive to the creative things we were seeing happening in the food scene.
11: That's one of the three founders, Fallon Farrell.
12: As we've grown through the years, we've literally watched businesses start off as like a pop-up food tent and now having like two or three locations.
11: From soul food kitchens to hidden gem caterers, Black Restaurant Week shines a light where it's long been missing. It's helped generate tens of millions of dollars for Black-owned businesses, keeping legacies alive and creating new ones. And it's part of Black history still being written every time a diner takes that first bite. I'm Esther Dillard for the Black Information Network.
14: 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I'm Charlamagne Tha God, host of the world's most dangerous morning show, The Breakfast Club, and my history lives here.
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31: The opinions, beliefs, and viewpoints expressed in this commentary are those of the author and do not necessarily represent those of BIN and its founding partners and employees.
32: The Congressional Black Caucus stopped being about Black America a long time ago. I'm James T. Harris, and I have something to say. The Congressional Black Caucus loves to present itself as the official voice of Black America, but apparently only certain Black voices are allowed to speak. Because if you're a Black conservative, if you believe in school choice, If you believe in free markets, strong families, faith, personal responsibility, or independent thinking, suddenly you're not welcome at the table. Just ask Burgess Owens, Byron Donalds, Wesley Hunt, or John James. Black men elected by Americans, sent to Congress by voters, yet shut out by a caucus that claims to exist for black representation. Why? Because the CBC isn't really a black caucus anymore. It's a Democrat enforcement arm wearing black skin as a uniform. Think about this. Some of those same members refused to support honoring Frederick Douglass by renaming the Capitol Press Gallery after him. Why? Maybe because Douglass was a Republican. That's a dirty little secret they never want discussed out loud. The modern Democrat machine cannot survive if Black Americans start connecting our history of faith, entrepreneurship, self-reliance, and family structure to conservative principles. That's why they oppose school choice while black kids get trapped in failing schools. That's why they promote grievance instead of growth. That's why they panic when black Americans think independently. And now they're even encouraging young black athletes to boycott Southern universities, willing to gamble with the futures of young men just to score political points. That's not leadership. That's exploitation. The Congressional Black Caucus doesn't fear racism nearly as much as it fears independent black thought. Because once black Americans stop voting emotionally and start voting based on outcomes, the political plantation starts losing workers. I'm James T. Harris for the Black Information Network.
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22: Here's what's trending this hour. Apple's Worldwide Developers Conference is getting underway with a major focus on artificial intelligence. You may could help define CEO Tim Cook's legacy as he heads into what's expected to be his final keynote. Apple is under pressure to deliver on AI features it first promised 2 years ago, with an upgraded Siri likely to take center stage. The biggest test, though, may come this fall when the new iPhones are expected to launch. I'm Bree Wood with what's trending.
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4: 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And another chance at a three-point play.
8: The New York Knickerbockers and San Antonio Spurs are locked in a heated battle in the NBA Finals. The Knicks lead the best-of-seven series 2-0 and hope to end a more than 50-year title drought.
13: What a ball game.
8: Knicks head coach Mike Brown.
13: They made a run, we made a run, they made a run, we made a run. So there was a lot of back and forth throughout the course of the game.
8: Spurs center Victor Wembanyama.
16: I need to have more poise, more control over the game.
8: Former three-time NBA champion and beloved broadcaster Stacey King has passed. King was the Bulls' first-round pick in 1989 and played five seasons with Chicago. After his basketball career, King went into broadcasting as an analyst for the Bulls. Take a listen.
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8: 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Stacey King was 59. 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I'm Ray Harris on the Black Information Network.
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21: 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Next week on Netflix, Tuesday, the season 3 start of America's Sweethearts, Dallas Cowboys Cheerleaders. Next Thursday, the debut of the new Netflix drama Harlan Coben's I Will Find You, starring Sam Worthington and Britt Lauer. Next Friday, the premiere of the Netflix movie Color Book, as well as the new romantic comedy movie Voicemails for Isabel, starring Zoe Deutsch, Nick Robinson, and Nick Offerman. Next Wednesday on Hulu, the premiere of the comedy film Never Change, as well as the new drama series The Season. Next Wednesday over on Amazon Prime Video, the launch of the film Your Fault London. Next Thursday on Peacock, the third season start of The Capture. Next Thursday on Hulu, the debut of the reality series Million Dollar Nannies. 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
22: Well, Jeezy is putting his story front and center in a powerful new way. The Atlanta rapper recently hosted a special screening for his Legend of the Snowman Against All Odds interview with Don Lemon, giving fans an inside look at his journey and legacy. The event featured the full conversation, highlighting Jeezy's career, personal growth, and evolution beyond music. While Don Lemon wasn't in attendance, he did share a video message praising Jeezy's impact on hip-hop culture. And Memphis rapper Big 30 has been granted pretrial release in the high-profile kidnapping and robbery case tied to Gucci Mane. A judge reversed an earlier decision that kept him behind bars, ruling that prosecutors failed to prove he was a flight risk or a danger to the community. Big 30, whose real name is Rodney Wright Jr., is one of nine defendants accused of a January incident at a Dallas recording studio where investigators say Gucci Mane was robbed and forced to sign paperwork at gunpoint. He and the other defendants have pleaded not guilty, and the case is now headed toward trial, scheduled for early July. With the latest in entertainment at 17 and 47 minutes past each hour, I'm Bree Wood on the Black Information Network, your home for Black news first.
0: In December of 2020, Danita Johnson was announced as the new president of DC United, making her the first African-American woman or man to hold that role for a Major League Soccer club. A native of Fayetteville and graduate of Western Carolina University in 2005, she's also a member of the historically black sorority Delta Sigma Theta. One of her early career highlights was playing a role in launching the Bakersfield Gem of the NBA G League. And just before joining DC United, she was president and COO of the Los Angeles Sparks. As if running one of the most storied clubs.

0: Boys and Girls Club of America, a member of the Rotary International, and a mentor with the Wise Within program, Johnson stands as an inspiration for Black leadership in the realm of sports and beyond, making Danita Johnson another name you should know. I'm Wesson Tishome for the Black Information Network.
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3: On your home for 24/7 news, the Black Information Network. Hear your top stories. A jury rewards a family of Black Star Trek star Nichelle Nichols $13 million in a wrongful death lawsuit. Florida gears up for summer with a hurricane prep event. And Black Georgia Senator Raphael Warnock speaks out about the latest Supreme Court decision allowing Alabama to adopt new maps before the midterm elections, effectively eliminating one of Alabama's two majority Black congressional districts. On his official YouTube channel, Warnock explained that it was not long ago the state said it was too late for them to change what was ruled as illegal maps.
4: Apparently, when it comes to erasing Black voters and handing another seat to the Republican Party, the standard goes out the window. The important point here is that this court will twist themselves in knots to give an advantage to one party over another. They are not making these decisions in an impartial manner.
3: Meanwhile, state Republicans have passed a $70 billion bill to fund ICE through the rest of President Trump's term. The new bill includes about $38 billion for ICE, about $22 billion for Border Patrol, and $5 billion for the Department of Homeland Security. The bill now heads to the House. Black Democratic House Leader Hakeem Jeffries told CNN this.
5: House Democrats are going to strongly oppose this effort to spend $70 billion in taxpayer funds on continuing to provide support for an ICE agency that the American people know is out of control.
3: In Florida, Orange County's Mayor Jerry Demings has suspended his campaign for governor this week. NBC Miami reports Demings announced he recently received a diagnosis of treatable prostate cancer. The 66-year-old Black candidate has been Orange County's mayor since 2018. He's also married to fellow Black Democrat Val Demings. More federal firings may be on the way in the intelligence community. Reports are President Trump is encouraging incoming acting director of National Intelligence, Bill Pulte, to cut employees, according to the Wall Street Journal. Pulte was tapped to replace outgoing DNI Tulsi Gabbard, and he'll be responsible for overseeing 18 U.S. intelligence agencies, including the CIA and the National Security Agency. And finally, Atlanta just scored, and it didn't have to throw a pass. The All-State HBCU Legacy Bowl is moving from New Orleans to the ATL, and the sixth annual All-Star Game will kick off at Center Park Stadium on February 27th, 2027. Officials say the move means more opportunities for HBCU players, coaches, and students looking to get on the NFL's radar. For more news impacting the Black community, listen to the Black Information Network on the iHeartRadio app or log on to BINnews.com. 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
7: The Meanest Man in America. 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
8: If flying already feels more expensive this summer, you're not imagining it. A new airline ranking just named Delta the best airline in America again, followed by United and Southwest. But behind those rankings is a bigger money story hitting travelers right now, rising costs. Experts say airlines are putting more focus on price this year because jet fuel costs are climbing during the Iran conflict. And that means higher ticket prices, more baggage fees, and more pressure on families already trying to afford summer travel. For a lot of Black families, especially vacation and family reunions, those are already expensive enough. Now people are having to budget even harder just to visit loved ones, take kids on trips, or just get home for the holidays. And while airlines are making billions, consumers are asking a question. If we're paying more, are we actually getting better service for our money? With Money News at 24 and 54 minutes past each hour, I'm Mimi Brown on your home for Black News First, the Black Information Network.
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9: A white Louisiana sheriff arrested after eyewitnesses say he put a man in a chokehold at a restaurant. St. Tammany Parish Sheriff Randy Smith is facing battery charges after that assault. For some Black residents and civil rights advocates, the arrest raises broader concerns about accountability and whether powerful public officials are held to the same standards as the communities that they police. Because if that was a Black man,
10: why has he been put in a new position?
9: That's a New Orleans citizen watchdog via Fox 8 questioning why a former New Orleans police officer booted from the force for bad behavior was hired by the Orleans Parish Sheriff's Department. Lieutenant Anthony Bakewell left that new position after concerns were raised by Fox 8 this week. Some questioned why the new sheriff, Michelle Woodfork, would hire a troubled former cop. In a statement, she said in part, as with all OPSO personnel, our review and examination of conduct for compliance with employment standards is a continuing process.
3: Tinted and foul-smelling water is plaguing Edwards, Mississippi residents. Many tell WJTV that they're tired of buying bottled water. A new water treatment plant fixed the issue a decade ago, but the issue is back. Here's one Black resident explaining what she's going through via WJTV.
11: You just couldn't drink it. They would have to get Kentwood to bring them water, and it was kind of expensive.
3: Crews are said to be working to fix the problem. And The Odyssey, which features Black actresses Lupita Nyong'o and Zendaya, is said to be seeing a large surge in movie ticket prices. You may remember the controversy surrounding Lupita's role of Helen of Troy, which was said to be the most beautiful woman in the world. This didn't sit well with some people. For more news impacting the Black community, listen to the Black Information Network on the iHeartRadio app or log on to BINnews.com. 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
12: President Trump is pushing for incoming acting director of National Intelligence Bill Pulte to start the process of cutting employees from the office. According to reports from the Wall Street Journal, Trump said the firings would be part of a shakeup to the U.S. intelligence community. Pulte was tapped to replace outgoing DNI Tulsi Gabbard, and he'll be responsible for overseeing 18 U.S. intelligence agencies, including the CIA and the National Security Agency. The Justice Department's Judgment Fund may provide an alternative route for January 6th rioters to be paid. It comes while the proposed anti-weaponization fund is stalled. The judgment fund is money allotted by the DOJ to settle legal claims made against the government. Under existing procedures, potential payout recipients would file formal claims or lawsuits against the government. However, critics have long cautioned that the judgment fund could be abused. And that's your Washington Roundup. I'm Mike Moore on your home for 24/7 News, the Black Information Network.
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13: On August 7th, 1948, Alice Coachman made history as the first black woman to win an Olympic gold medal. Her victory in the high jump at the London Olympic Summer Games cemented her legacy as a trailblazer in sports and beyond. Coachman was born in Albany, Georgia in 1923 and grew up in the segregated South where opportunities for black athletes, particularly women, were scarce. Despite these challenges, her determination was undeniable. She trained barefoot on dirt roads with homemade equipment, proving that passion can overcome the biggest obstacles. At the 1948 Olympics, Coachman's high jump cleared the bar at 5'6" 1/8", and she became the first black woman to win a gold medal. Beyond the track, Coachman became a role model and advocate for young athletes, encouraging them to pursue their dreams regardless of any barriers along the way. As we celebrate all of our country's gold medal winners, let's also take a moment to remember Alice Coachman, the first black woman to win an Olympic gold medal. This is Bree Wood for the Black Information Network.
14: I'm Bree Wood with BIN News Now. President Trump cut short an interview with NBC's Meet the Press after being pressed on his claims about election fraud and a Justice Department fund by moderator Kristen Welker.
15: The one-sided crooked network. Sorry, let's call it quits because I've had enough.
14: He ended the exchange abruptly, criticizing the outlet and repeating allegations about election issues in California. A New Mexico hospital has been ordered to pay $13 million to the family of Star Trek icon Nichelle Nichols. A jury found both a doctor and the hospital negligent in failing to diagnose and treat the actress before her 2022 death from heart failure. And Lewis Hamilton finished second at the Monaco Grand Prix, just behind winner Kimi Antonelli. The race drew plenty of attention, with Hamilton's girlfriend Kim Kardashian and her sister Khloe among those watching in Monte Carlo. Get BIN News Now on demand 24/7 on the iHeartRadio app.
16: I'm Vanessa Tyler on the Black Information Network, your home for black news first. Justice for Carmelo, they chant because they fear there won't be any. Texas high school student Carmelo Anthony is black and says it was self-defense when reportedly admitting stabbing white student Austin Metcalf. Austin pushed him first. This case has come down to race, not just because the defendant is black, victim white, but the jury, not a black face among them.
17: We are tired. And we're saying enough is enough. Not one black.
16: It happened at a high school track meet last year in Collin County, Texas. The prosecution says the 19-year-old black student from another high school goaded the 17-year-old white victim into hitting him first so he can pull out his pocket knife and attack. But that first push was caught on surveillance video and the jury can see it. Carmelo Anthony running up the bleachers after the push. Police say that's when he pulled the pocket knife, stabbing Austin Metcalf in the chest. The coaches, EMTs, police all took the stand as this highly charged case continues. A trucker sees a black woman running in handcuffs like her life depends on it, and the black trucker calls 911.
18: We got a girl over here running for her life.
16: The trucker, rolling cell phone video, also sees a white man in a car racing, swerving behind her.
19: Seemingly, that car was trying to run that person over.
16: Trucker Anthony Moore was driving in Aiken County, South Carolina, when out of nowhere, the woman came running out from the woods.
19: She ran up to my truck and said, "Please help me. He's trying to kidnap me."
16: Moore says the woman told him she was out walking when the man police identify as 39-year-old Jonathan Willard drove up, told her he was with the police, handcuffed her, and put her in the back of his car. He tried to tell the trucker that, too, but Moore wasn't buying it.
19: His face looked dirty. He was smoking had a cigarette hanging out of his mouth.
16: Willard was arrested among his charges, impersonating a law enforcement officer, and kidnapping. They're remembering Bloody Tuesday in Tuscaloosa, Alabama. Back on June 9th, 1964, police attacked peaceful protesters gathered at the First African Baptist Church. The blacks in town wanted to desegregate the courthouse. Dr. Raymond Stevenson says we should never forget the foot soldiers.
20: We had men and women and kids who was willing to put themselves on the line to bring about a change here in Tuscaloosa. And I think Tuscaloosa is a better place because of what happened on June 9, 1964.
16: 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I'm Vanessa Tyler on the Black Information Network, your home for Black News First.
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0: In 2019, marine scientists discovered the remains of the Clotilda at the bottom of Alabama's Mobile River. The Clotilda is believed to be the last known intact U.S. slave ship. In 1860, the Clotilda smuggled 110 Africans to Alabama, decades after the importation of slaves was outlawed in the United States. To hide the crime, the ship's captain, William Foster, burned and sunk the ship. Surviving ancestors of that final harrowing journey went on to establish Africatown, which still exists today. In her best-selling book, Barracoon, released in 2018, Zora Neale Hurston tells the story of Cudjoe Lewis, the last enslaved African on the Clotilda. The book details Lewis's experiences aboard the slave ship and his role in founding Africatown. Lewis died in 1935 at the age of 94. Africatown and the Clotilda are an intricate part of the national conversation about reparations, highlighting the lasting legacy of this dark chapter in American history. I'm Andrea Coleman on the Black Information Network.
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21: I'm Mike Stevens on your home for Black News First. The Black Information Network. Crime is one of the ongoing concerns about living in public housing around the country. And now the federal government says dangerous fugitives are being taken out of HUD housing. In Memphis, WHPQ Television reports federal, state, and local agencies have arrested several people they consider dangerous fugitives in federally subsidized properties. Operation Clean House Memphis, as the effort is called, led to the arrest of the fugitives that were wanted on felony warrants. A news release says 24 people were taken into custody, and many of them reportedly had extensive criminal histories. This Black renter says he's one of those who complained about the danger.
22: Bullets are always flying. It was just a matter of time before it went through my door.
21: It's not clear what the other cities are that are doing the same in public housing where many African Americans live. And by the way, if a public housing renter feels unsafe, we're told it is possible to break the lease. But legal representatives say the renters need to get police reports and extensive documentation. While Chicago is announcing a new housing assistance effort, Mayor Brandon Johnson, who is Black, announced the Homegrown Purchase Assistance Program.
23: Through the initiative, we will provide up to $70,000 in grant assistance for low to moderate income home buyers that will help with down payments and closing costs.
21: Officials hope the program will expand access to affordable home ownership, increase purchase options for Chicagoans, and reduce affordability challenges for low and moderate income level families in today's tough housing market. Many of those who could be helped with this plan are Black.
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7: I'm Mike Island on your home for 24/7 news. Columbus's BIN 1230, the Black Information Network. A Cuyahoga County Council member is seeking a ban on novelty guns currently on the market and is naming the legislation after Tamir Rice. According to WKYC, the ban is on gun-shaped novelty lighters, which are causing concerns about public safety and the risk they pose to children. Tamir Rice was shot and killed by a policeman who says he thought Rice had a real gun. Hauser, who is African American, says his proposal is called the Tamir Rice Act.
25: Can't imagine if one of our youth or our children were walking down the street holding this. They do create pink guns, yellow guns, red guns. And so we don't want the mistake to ever happen again, especially here in Cleveland and Cuyahoga County.

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2: 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Or does it come at a cost? 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Our first season is called The Rise of Amazon. 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
5: 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They just do.
2: We talk to CEOs with strong feelings about the way Amazon does business.
6: It's rope-a-dope. 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
2: 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Is Amazon too powerful? Too big?
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12: Cell phones have been an integral part of connecting our modern world. But did you know a Black nuclear engineer pioneered the technology for them? Henry Thomas Sampson was born in 1934 in Jackson, Mississippi. He earned his bachelor's degree in chemical engineering from Purdue University in 1956, followed by his master's degree from UCLA in 1961 and his PhD shortly after. In 1971, Henry Sampson created the Gamma Electric Cell. It's a device which produced long-lasting power to satellites. Sampson's innovation caught the attention of the Motorola Company, which then placed his patented technology into their telephones. This eventually led to the very first telephone calls being made using cell phones. Henry Sampson passed on June 4th, 2015. His genius and Black excellence helped create the globally connected world we share today. This is Tammy Eswick for the Black Information Network.
13: 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I'm Mike Straw.

0: Wilson C. Smith University Choir has a lot of competition for the prestigious Stellar Award, including other nominees for HBCU's Choir of the Year. The competition includes the Texas College Choir, the Southern University Gospel Choir, and the Claflin University Concert Choir. With the latest in HBCU news, I'm Ree Harris, and for Morgan Wood, on your home for Black News First, the Black Information Network.
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6: Culture Creators is celebrating a major milestone. The organization is set to host its 10th annual Leaders and Innovators Awards brunch on June 26th at the Beverly Hilton in Los Angeles, bringing together some of the biggest names shaping culture today. This year's honorees include comedian Drewski, who will receive Innovator of the Year, and music mogul Jermaine Dupri is being recognized with a prestigious Icon Award. Known as Culture's Biggest Night, the event celebrates leaders across entertainment, media, and business. And in more entertainment news, Baltimore is gearing up for its biggest cultural celebrations. The AFRAM Festival returns June 19th through the 21st at Druid Hill Park, marking its 50th anniversary during Juneteenth weekend. The three-day event will feature a star-studded lineup, including Charlie Wilson, SWV, The Lox, Mario, Tamia, Normani, and Chloe Bailey. Known as one of the East Coast's largest free African-American cultural festivals, AFRAM will also include art showcases, local vendors, and community events. With the latest in entertainment at 17 and 47 minutes past each hour, I'm Bree Wood on the Black Information Network, your home for Black News First.
7: I'm Bill Black with another Bet You Didn't Know music fact. So I just got through reading Mariah Carey's book, The Meaning of Mariah Carey. And in it, she talks about her and Derek Jeter had a brief fling from 97 to 1998 towards the end of her marriage to Tommy Mottola. She also revealed that Derek was the inspiration for this song.

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1: I'm Esther Dillard on your home for 24/7 News, the Black Information Network. Here are your top stories. The latest in the Carmelo Anthony trial. An Oregon police officer is forced to resign after released body camera video. And the Department of Justice announced they've indicted 14 people from Ohio allegedly involved in fraud schemes that totaled more than $50 million. WKYC reports Acting Attorney General Todd Blanche and FBI Director Kash Patel made the announcement while showing images of at least four black suspects.
2: Today, we unsealed a 32-count indictment against two state employees and two other co-conspirators for allegedly billing $30 million to the government for therapeutic behavioral services that were never provided.
1: State employees are among more than a dozen defendants who are being indicted in what Blanche called some of the most significant fraud schemes in the country. This comes after the DOJ announced more than a dozen indictments in its fraud crackdown in Minnesota last month. And in North Carolina, sounds of chaos outside of Fairfield, California High School after gunfire rings out after a graduation ceremony. WCNC reports that officials say an 18-year-old was killed and three others were injured, including an 11-year-old. Reports are a growing memorial now sits in the parking lot of the high school, and the unidentified person killed was still wearing graduation robes when they were shot. Why reverse the decision? That's the question a black advocate close to the Elijah McClain family has after an appeals court ordered new trials for paramedics Jeremy Cooper and Peter Chikuniak. Both were convicted of criminally negligent homicide back in 2023. NBC News reports advocate Midian Schaffner said, quote, "Justice looks hopeless right now.
3: We hurt together when we heard and watched the scene of that horrific night play out. I don't know why we are asking this family to relive that pain. Why?"
1: Elijah McClain, who is black, was walking home in Aurora in 2019 when he was confronted by police who forcibly restrained him after receiving a suspicious person call. The paramedics injected McClain with the sedative ketamine and he went into cardiac arrest. McClain died 3 days later. And in Kansas City, Kansas, someone called the cops on two black boys operating a lemonade stand. When police showed up, reports are they didn't shut them down, but instead they called first responders, firefighters, and their police friends to come down and buy some of the kids' stash, including the Kool-Aid and snacks. KCTV reports that within 30 minutes, Perez and Chakai made about $380. Perez says he was trying to raise money for the homeless and wanted also enough to buy an e-bike. Chakai just wanted to help relatives buy some diapers. And finally, HBCU Spelman College has a new leader. Officials announced Dr. Ayanna Howard, a nationally recognized roboticist and former NASA engineer, is now their 12th new president. The educational leader is a recognized leading voice in innovation in technology. I'm Esther Dillard on your home for Black News First, the Black Information Network.
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4: 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A teenage girl found hanging from a tree is sparking suspicion and anger in the black community. Many are questioning the circumstances and the lack of investigation.
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9: If flying already feels more expensive this summer, you're not imagining it. A new airline ranking just named Delta the best airline in America again, followed by United and Southwest. But behind those rankings is a bigger money story hitting travelers right now, rising costs. Experts say airlines are putting more focus on price this year because jet fuel costs are climbing during the Iran conflict. And that means higher ticket prices, more baggage fees, and more pressure on families already trying to afford summer travel. For a lot of black families, especially vacation and family reunions, those are already expensive enough. Now people are having to budget even harder just to visit loved ones, take kids on trips, or just get home for the holidays. And while airlines are making billions, consumers are asking a question. If we're paying more, are we actually getting better service for our money? With Money News at 24 and 54 minutes past each hour, I'm Mimi Brown on your home for Black News First, the Black Information Network.
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10: A new LAPD internal affairs report says the police department may have had its own gang built within the department. It's something that Black residents have been screaming about for decades. The report says a specialized unit within the San Fernando Valley had a rampant culture of misconduct and posing for pictures after seizing guns. The question is, what's the LAPD really going to do about it?
1: A Colorado court is giving two paramedics convicted of negligent homicide in the death of Elijah McClain a new trial. It all started when McClain was walking home in Aurora, Colorado in 2019. The Black man was confronted by police, forcibly restrained, and injected with the sedative ketamine by Jeremy Cooper and Peter Tikuniak. McClain died days later. And with no proof, President Trump is accusing Democrats of trying to steal the primary elections in California. One of the races he's targeting involves Los Angeles Mayor Karen Bass, who's waiting to see who her opponent will be. California Republican strategist Rob Stutzman says a Bass-Pratt race isn't a for sure thing at the moment.
11: I think that is in play significantly, that Rahman could overtake Pratt.
10: Well, Black Dallas Mayor Eric Johnson says the annual Mayor's Back to School Fair will happen August 7th. The free event helps Dallas families with school supplies, dental checkups, and even haircuts for the kids. Black rapper Fetty Wap, he sent flowers to a Florida principal who could get fired over putting his non-offensive lyrics from the song Trap Queen into the school's yearbook. That lyric, everybody hating, we just call them fans. Though. So Principal Katie O'Connell of Trout Creek Academy is on leave, but O'Connell telling outlets she didn't put it in the yearbook and didn't approve it.
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12: 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I'm Mike Island on the Black Information Network.
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15: BIN News this hour, I'm Terry McCready. Coming up, the president standing by his hope for the anti-weaponization fund to somehow proceed. During a weekend television interview, the president throwing a fit and storming out. Taking a look at the Los Angeles mayoral contest. But first, here's BIN News now.
16: Illinois Comptroller Susana Mendoza is entering the race for Chicago mayor.
17: It's time for us to have a mayor and a city hall that provides the competence, the leadership, and the results that this amazing city deserves.
16: She announced her candidacy after previously saying she wouldn't seek re-election. Testimony is continuing in the murder trial of Carmelo Anthony, accused of fatally stabbing Austin Metcalf at a Texas track meet. Prosecutors have rested after calling 21 witnesses, and the defense has begun presenting its case. Anthony faces life in prison if he is convicted. And Florida Senator Rick Scott is urging officials to block Kanye West from performing at a publicly funded stadium in Tampa. Scott calls the artist a raging anti-Semite, saying taxpayer money should not support a platform for what he describes as hateful rhetoric. Get BIN News now, on demand 24/7 on the iHeartRadio app. Here's more with Terry McCready.
15: President Trump is maintaining his defense for his administration's so-called anti-weaponization fund. He told NBC's Meet the Press the fund is a great idea, adding that if it were up to him, he'd pay them the kind of money that they deserve.
18: People have been badly hurt. They've committed suicide. They've lost their jobs. They've lost their families. They've lost their wives. They've lost everything. They've lost everything over a fake weaponization of government.
15: When asked if anyone who attacked officers during the January 6th Capitol riot should get money, the president said he wouldn't be inclined to say so, but he'd have to see it. His comments come after acting Attorney General Todd Blanche told the House subcommittee last week that the administration is not moving forward with the fund. Trump left the television broadcast in a huff after he was pressed for evidence on his claims of election fraud by black moderator Kristen Welker.
18: The one-sided crooked network. Let's call it quits because I've had enough.
15: Meanwhile, the Justice Department said it would abide by a court ruling that temporarily paused the anti-weaponization fund. The black mayor of Los Angeles, Karen Bass, and fellow Democrat Nithia Raman are on track to compete in a November runoff for leadership in the city. Bass has faced a tough challenge from Raman, a council member for LA's District 4, following criticism of Bass's first term in office, the pair defeating Republican Spencer Pratt, among others. Bass moved on to the runoff hours after polls closed last week. A lawsuit filed seeking to block the Trump administration's UFC fight scheduled to take place at the White House next week for the president's birthday. Plaintiff's attorneys accused Trump of benefiting from the event financially, citing reporting that says the president purchased up to $50,000 worth of stock in TKO, UFC's parent company, earlier this year. The lawsuit says the event is neither for the celebration of the 250th anniversary of American independence, nor is it being planned by the federal government. Lawyers argue UFC Freedom 250 is a private for-profit sporting event being organized by the UFC, its broadcast partners, and its advertisers. As we are just days away from the fifth anniversary of the Juneteenth National Independence Day and the opening of the Obama Presidential Center, the Black Information Network spoke with Nicole Austin Hillary, president and CEO of the Congressional Black Caucus Foundation. Austin Hillary says the Obama Presidential Center opening is happening at a crucial time in history. She says with efforts that threaten to eviscerate voting rights and dismantle progress, it is a wake-up call for people to pay attention. Stay informed, stay connected, and subscribe. Follow VIN News This Hour wherever you get your podcasts. I'm Terry McCready for the Black Information Network.
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19: Harold George Belafonte Jr. was born March 1st, 1927 in Harlem, New York. He served in the U.S. Navy during World War II and then began his career as a singer in the 1950s.
20: I had to leave a little girl in Kingston.
19: His music combined elements of calypso and other Caribbean rhythms, and he became known for his hits like Deo and Jump in the Line.
21: Jump in the Line.
19: Belafonte also acted in several TV shows and films, including the groundbreaking 1957 film Island in the Sun.
22: That was charity, Mr. Fleury.
0: What we want is equality.
19: Belafonte was equally committed to social justice, working alongside Dr. Martin Luther King Jr. and other civil rights leaders. He used his platform to raise awareness on issues such as apartheid in South Africa and the fight for voting rights in the United States. Harry Belafonte passed away on April 25th at the age of 96, but his legacy will continue to live on through his contributions to music, film, and civil rights. Rest in power to the one and only Harry Belafonte. This is Bill Black on the Black Information Network.
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21: I'm Mike Stevens on your home for Black News First, the Black Information Network. Black-on-black crime is still happening with tragic consequences around the country. People in mostly black North Philadelphia are still trying to process the shooting death of a 19-year-old. According to NBC 10 Television, some of the bullets hit cars and homes, but most consequential are the shots that hit Javier Tooks, who was at a house party near Temple University at the time. This is the young man's mother.
22: Put the guns down, please. Find a way to work your differences.
21: Relatives say he was in the process of becoming a plumber, and he had so much to offer the world.
22: I know the kind of son I raised. He was mine, and he was a good boy.
21: Police say more than 25 shots were fired into the rental home where the party was taking place. Another long-standing problem in black communities around the United States is domestic violence. Often the victims are black women. In Ohio, there's an effort to create a registry for repeat domestic violence offenders. This black woman is one of the supporters of the idea after her sister-in-law was beaten to death by her boyfriend last year.
23: They've had their first Christmas, their first Thanksgiving, their first Halloween, their first New Year's, their first Mother's Day, their first Valentine's without their mom.
21: She tells ABC 6 Television a registry could provide some warning before getting into a relationship with someone who has been violent before and could become that way again.
23: I don't know that that would have stopped Rachel from being with him, but it definitely would have alerted the whole neighborhood to have a watch out. Because I know that when we're together and we stand together, we're stronger in numbers.
21: I'm Mike Stevens on the Black Information Network. Now your local news.
12: I'm Mike Island on your home for 24/7 News, Columbus's BIN 1230, the Black Information Network. A Cuyahoga County Council member is seeking a ban on novelty guns currently on the market and is naming the legislation after Tamir Rice. According to WKYC, the ban is on gun-shaped novelty lighters, which are causing concerns about public safety and the risk they pose to children. Tamir Rice was shot and killed by a policeman who says he thought Rice had a real gun. Hauser, who is African-American, says his proposal is called the Tamir Rice Act.
24: Can't imagine if one of our youth or our children were walking down the street holding this. They do create pink guns, yellow guns, red guns, and so we don't want the mistake to ever happen again, especially here in Cleveland and Cuyahoga County.
12: Hauser says he has been working with the Cuyahoga County Office of Violence Prevention for the past year to track where the novelty lighters are being sold.
24: If we can work with our Office of Consumer Affairs, we're going to change the charter to make sure this is enforceable. Unfortunate, tragic situation, but if we can use what happened to him to save another life, then it was all worth it.
12: The proposed ordinance has the support of Tamir Rice's mother, Samaria Rice. Hauser is set to introduce the proposal on June 9th, WKYC says. I'm Mike Island on your home for Black News First, Columbus's BIN 1230, the Black Information Network.
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25: This is Layla Ali, undefeated world champion, Hall of Fame boxer, wellness advocate, and CEO of Layla Ali Lifestyle. My father, Muhammad Ali, was more than a champion in the ring. He was a global voice for courage, conviction, faith, and justice. The Muhammad Ali Center celebrates his life, his principles, and his willingness to stand for something bigger than himself, reminding us of the power of purpose. To learn more about

0: /history. I'm Layla Ali, and my history lives here.
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2: Lil Jeezy is putting his story front and center in a powerful new way. The Atlanta rapper recently hosted a special screening for his Legend of the Snowman Against All Odds interview with Don Lemon, giving fans an inside look at his journey and legacy. The event featured the full conversation, highlighting Jeezy's career, personal growth, and evolution beyond music. While Don Lemon wasn't in attendance, he did share a video message praising Jeezy's impact on hip-hop culture. And Memphis rapper Big 30 has been granted pretrial release in the high-profile kidnapping and robbery case tied to Gucci Mane. A judge reversed an earlier decision that kept him behind bars, ruling that prosecutors failed to prove he was a flight risk or a danger to the community. Big 30, whose real name is Rodney Wright Jr., is one of nine defendants accused of a January incident at a Dallas recording studio where investigators say Gucci Mane was robbed and forced to sign paperwork at gunpoint. He and the other defendants have pleaded not guilty, and the case is now headed toward trial, scheduled for early July. With the latest in entertainment at 17 and 47 minutes past each hour, I'm Bree Wood on the Black Information Network, your home for Black news first.
3: This is Wesson Tishome with another essential Black film. What started as a suggestion from Maya Angelou to the government of Ghana ended with an Independence Day concert on March 6, 1971. Featuring Wilson Pickett, Ike and Tina Turner, Les McCann and Eddie Harris, the Staple Singers, Santana featuring Willie Bobo, Roberta Flack, and the voices of East Harlem, the movie Soul to Soul not only captures performances from these iconic artists, their personal journey connecting to their roots, ancestral homeland, and history.
4: People get offended by talking about going back home and all that, but in a way, I really feel a deeper inside. They just
3: won't. Transformational for many of the artists whose only understanding of Africa came from Hollywood tropes, but also for the country of Ghana that would experience Western music firsthand for the first time.
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3: Soul to Soul captures artist and audience united by a history of oppression and the music used to overcome it, making it another essential Black film. I'm Wesson Tishome for the Black Information Network.
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9: We're learning attorneys representing a South Carolina Black family who lost a family member in a shooting incident at a convenience store is pursuing a civil lawsuit. This suit comes after a recent verdict in the murder trial of 14-year-old Cyrus Carmack Belton.
10: State of South Carolina, County of Richland versus Chi K. Rick Chow. We, the jury, unanimously find the defendant, Chi K. Rick Chow, as to the charge of murder, not guilty.
9: The family of Cyrus expressed shock as Chi K. Rick Chow was found not guilty in the fatal shooting trial of the 14-year-old. The family, now connecting their loss to what they say are broader issues of violence and injustice, community members gathered to protest the verdict, expressing disbelief and disappointment in the outcome of the case.
8: Our next story is out of Denver, Colorado. Two former Colorado paramedics convicted of criminally negligent homicide in the death of Elijah McClain are getting a new trial. The Colorado Court of Appeals reversed their convictions. McClain, who is Black, was walking home in Aurora in 2019 when he was confronted by police. In response to a suspicion person call, he was forcibly restrained. Paramedics Jeremy Cooper and Peter Kachuniak injected McClain with a sedative ketamine, and he went into cardiac arrest. McClain died 3 days later. They were convicted of criminally negligent homicide in 2023, but the Court of Appeals says the jury needed additional information. Now to another court case, this one out of Philadelphia, Pennsylvania. That's where a former bouncer has been convicted of manslaughter and not the more serious charge of third-degree murder.
11: A jury found Kenneth Fry, who was Black, guilty of involuntary manslaughter in connection to the death of Eric Pope. Prosecutors said Fry, who worked as a bouncer at a lounge, was contracted through a private security company. Fry approached Pope and punched him in the face, knocking him unconscious. According to NBC 10, Pope was taken to the hospital for treatment and died from blunt force impact injuries to the head. The third-degree murder charge was reinstated in August of 2024. Fry's sentencing date has been set for late next month. I'm Mike Stevens on the Black Information Network.
9: News now on the NBA's investigation into the Los Angeles Clippers and star forward Kawhi Leonard. That investigation is said to be wrapping up. Recently, NBA Commissioner Adam Silver announced the independent investigation would be completed soon. A report claims Clippers owner Steve Ballmer tried to evade the NBA salary cap by having Leonard, who is black, sign an allegedly fraudulent $28 million endorsement deal with Aspiration Partners Incorporated. And finally, Juneteenth celebrations at Chavis Park will get underway on June 19th. Communities in eastern North Carolina are gearing up to celebrate Juneteenth with festivals and family activities honoring African-American freedom and culture. The city of Washington will host the Juneteenth Freedom Festival at BB Memorial Park June 19th. I'm Mike Moore, along with Nicole Deal, on your home for 24/7 News, the Black Information Network.
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8: The finance world is buzzing over a launch so big that it makes every other IPO look small. SpaceX is officially transitioning into a publicly traded company, opening to the public markets on June 12th. There will be 555 million shares being offered, and investors are scrambling to figure out how to get in on the action. The SpaceX IPO could become the largest stock debut in history. According to Yahoo Finance, the company plans to list on the NASDAQ under the ticker SPCX. Elon Musk has decided against the traditional price range approach. Instead, the company is going for a fixed $135 share price, aiming to raise $75 billion. And that is a staggering $1.75 trillion valuation. If you want to get in, you will have to go through one of the five brokerages offering access: Schwab, E-Trade, Fidelity, Robinhood, and SoFi. And each one has its own rules. Money news at 24 and 54 minutes past each hour. I'm Nicole Deal on your home for Black News First, the Black Information Network.
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9: And I'm Mike Moore on your home for 24/7 News, the Black Information Network.
8: Two black men are being hunted by the FBI after escaping from a North Carolina jail. Authorities say 33-year-old Michael Miles and 21-year-old LaShawn Knoll are armed and dangerous. They went missing from the Vance County Jail around 2 p.m. on June 3rd.
15: Wake units, be advised of a jailbreak from an inmate from Vance County. It's going to be two black males heading towards the apartments on Young Street.
8: According to NBC News, the escape is raising questions about security issues at the jail, including reports of malfunctioning cell doors and inadequate supervision.
9: In predominantly Black Detroit, Michigan, some residents say trash has been sitting at the curb for nearly a week. Priority Waste is apologizing for the trashy situation and vowing to get things back on track. But in the meantime, Black residents like Dakovan Lynch says it stinks.
16: Like right now, the weather is heating up, so we can smell the trash from everybody. You know, like it smells horrible.
9: Priority Waste has been dealing with staffing issues and not enough trucks, but now the company says they are purchasing 198 rental trucks and training 28 new employees. President Donald Trump says California is taking too long to count ballots from the state's recent primary election.
17: I mean, they spend all that money on the machines, the big voting machines. They think it's going to be 7 or 8 days before we know who won the election.
9: In a post on Truth Social, Trump claims the Democrats are trying to steal the election and attacked what he calls very late and massive numbers of mail-in ballots.
8: And finally, Boston police are searching for a white man caught on video, allegedly trying to start a fire at the Museum of African American History, which is the oldest surviving black church building in the country. Investigators say the man took a box of Juneteenth materials off the porch and tried to set them on fire in an alley. Black Museum CEO Dr. Noel Trent called the act disturbing and deliberate, noting that the 200-year-old structure is vulnerable. I'm Nicole Deal, along with Mike Moore, on your home for Black News First, the Black Information Network. Your Washington Roundup is next.
9: President Trump is pushing for incoming acting director of National Intelligence Bill Pulte to start the process of cutting employees from the office. According to reports from the Wall Street Journal, Trump said the firings would be part of a shakeup to the U.S. intelligence community. Pulte was tapped to replace outgoing DNI Tulsi Gabbard, and he'll be responsible for overseeing 18 U.S. intelligence agencies, including the CIA and the National Security Agency. The Justice Department's Judgment Fund may provide an alternative route for January 6th rioters to be paid. It comes while the proposed anti-weaponization fund is stalled. The judgment fund is money allotted by the DOJ to settle legal claims made against the government. Under existing procedures, potential payout recipients would file formal claims or lawsuits against the government. However, critics have long cautioned that the judgment fund could be abused. And that's your Washington Roundup. I'm Mike Moore on your home for 24/7 News, the Black Information Network.
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19: There are many pioneers in Black radio. Maybe you didn't know Hall of Fame broadcaster Melvin Lindsay was one of them. A graduate of Howard University, Lindsay and radio executive Kathy Hughes are credited with the creation of the Quiet Storm radio format, Black radio's first mix of slow jams and classic love songs. The Quiet Storm combined R&B music with song dedications, listener phone calls, and most of all, Lindsay's signature voice and on-air presentation. Lindsay debuted his first Quiet Storm broadcast in 1977 on WHUR. In Washington, D.C. The show quickly moved to 5 nights a week, grew in popularity, and eventually revolutionized how Black radio stations nationwide programmed music in the evening hours. Lindsay's career would blossom, leading him to becoming one of the first Black radio hosts to receive a $1 million contract. Melvin Lindsay passed away in 1992 from AIDS-related complications at the young age of 36 and was inducted into the Radio Hall of Fame in October 2022. And now you know. I'm Christy James for the Black Information Network.
2: I'm Bree Wood with BIN News Now. The leading Republican in California's governor's race, Steve Hilton, says he has seen no evidence of election fraud.
20: So we're looking at everything very closely, as you'd expect. We want to make sure that nothing untoward happens. We've got teams looking at it. We've got teams of lawyers standing by.
2: On NBC LA's news conference with Conan Nolan, he criticized the slow vote count, but says it points to a flawed system, not cheating. The manhunt for a suspected MARTA train shooting suspect is over. Authorities say Anthony Tyrone Gresham has been arrested after opening fire on a train in Midtown, north of downtown Atlanta, Georgia, injuring one person in the arm and leg. And Maryland's Black Attorney General is joining a multi-state push to address microplastics in drinking water. Anthony Brown and other attorneys general are urging the EPA to keep studying the potential health risks as concerns continue to grow. Get BIN News Now on demand 24/7 on the iHeartRadio app.
21: I'm Kevin Brown on your home for 24/7 News, the Black Information Network. Students in South Florida don't have to wake up to attend school as the academic year is over in major counties. But SouthShare CEO Stephen Shelley says it's a scary time for students who rely on schools for their meals.
22: When they're out of school, they don't eat. They definitely don't get 3 meals a day. Some of them don't even get 1 meal a day.
21: He says there are 900,000 kids in Florida who rely on summer programs, food drives, and distribution events. He says inflation and sky-high gas prices have taken a toll on many families struggling to make ends meet this summer. Black students make up 27% of the student population in South Florida's major public school districts, Miami-Dade, Broward County, and Palm Beach County.
22: So in Miami-Dade County, you have nearly 50% of households in Miami-Dade County are considered ALIS, meaning that they're not able to afford all their expenses in any one given time period or during that month.
21: Shelly says it's a stressful time for those who rely on schools for breakfast and lunch, especially with sky-high gas prices and inflation.
22: As some of these fuel prices start to trickle down to the broader price points, you know, that food continues to climb, as well as other household staples will also continue to climb going forward.
21: President Trump is a New Yorker and is cheering for the Knicks to win the NBA championship. But when asked about the matchup with the San Antonio Spurs,
17: how do you guard this guy? 7'5" and he's got a great shot, right?
21: It was all about All-Star Victor Wembanyama. Former NBA player Derek Coleman has declined his introduction into the Mobile Sports Hall of Fame in protest of Alabama's redistricting efforts. Coleman stated that the fight for voting rights and political representation remains under attack, with federal courts striking down maps designed to discriminate against black voters. Alabama's congressional map was found to unlawfully dilute black voting strength, leading to a court order banning redistricting until 2030. Despite the Supreme Court's decision to gut the Voting Rights Act, Alabama continues to push forward a racially gerrymandered map, prompting Coleman's decision to boycott the induction ceremony. Coleman's activism highlights the ongoing challenges faced by black voters in the South and the importance of speaking out against efforts to disenfranchise marginalized communities. A former white officer with the Eugene Police Department in Oregon resigned after body camera footage surfaced showing him using racist and offensive language during a protest against federal immigration enforcement. The video captured Officer Martin Siller making derogatory remarks about protesters and sharing racist stereotypes about black people. The officer was heard using racial slurs and expressing support for ICE while driving around his patrol vehicle. The video quickly went viral on social media, leading to the officer's resignation and condemnation from the community and police department. The Eugene police chief described the officer's actions as unacceptable and stated that steps would be taken to prevent such behavior in the future. Denver Broncos outside linebacker Jonathan Cooper has been arrested and accused of domestic violence. Cooper, who is 28, was booked into the Douglas County Jail on two counts of domestic violence and one count of criminal mischief. Cooper, a player for the Denver Broncos for the past 5 years, was selected in the seventh round of the 2021 NFL Draft after playing at Ohio State University. I'm Kevin Brown on your home for Black News First, the Black Information Network.
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4: The DC comic book and movie franchise Wonder Woman features the story of a beautiful Amazon superhero warrior.
23: And once I finally destroy Ares, the German armies will be freed from his influence.
4: But did you know there was also a black Wonder Woman as well? Created by writer Don Heck, her name was Nubia, and she made her comic book debut in 1973 as DC Comics' first black superhero. Similar to Wonder Woman, Nubia has super strength, magical weaponry, and comes from a floating island where her family rules. Wonder Woman and Nubia met for the first time in a special DC Comics issue, and the two battled in combat before becoming friends. In 1975, actress Teresa Graves was scheduled to play a black female superhero in the Wonder Woman's TV series that was based on the Nubia character, but the character was never written into the TV script. DC Comics reintroduced Nubia to readers in the early 2000s, and may finally bring her to the big screen in the Wonder Woman movie franchise. And that's a fact. I'm Big Sue for the Black Information Network.
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11: I'm Mike Stevens on your home for Black News First, the Black Information Network. Crime is one of the ongoing concerns about living in public housing around the country. And now the federal government says dangerous fugitives are being taken out of HUD housing. In Memphis, WHBQ television reports federal, state, and local agencies have arrested several people they consider dangerous fugitives in federally subsidized properties. Operation Clean House Memphis, as the effort is called, led to the arrest of the fugitives that were wanted on felony warrants. A news release says 24 people were taken into custody, and many of them reportedly had extensive criminal histories. This black renter says he's one of those who complained about the danger.
24: Bullets are always flying. It was just a matter of time before it went through my door.
11: It's not clear what the other cities are that are doing the same in public housing where many African Americans live. And by the way, if a public housing renter feels unsafe, we're told it is possible to break the lease. But legal representatives say the renters need to get police reports and extensive documentation. While Chicago is announcing a new housing assistance effort, Mayor Brandon Johnson, who is Black, announced the Homegrown Purchase Assistance Program.
5: Through the initiative, we will provide up to $70,000 in grant assistance for low to moderate income home buyers that will help with down payments and closing costs.
11: Officials hope the program will expand access to affordable home ownership, increase purchase options for Chicagoans, and reduce affordability challenges for low and moderate income level families in today's tough housing market. Many of those who could be helped with this plan are Black. I'm Mike Stevens on the Black Information Network. Now your local news.
10: I'm Mike Island on your home for 24/7 News, Columbus's BIN 1230, the Black Information Network. A Cuyahoga County Council member is seeking a ban on novelty guns currently on the market and is naming the legislation after Tamir Rice. According to WKYC, the ban is on gun-shaped novelty lighters, which are causing concerns about public safety and the risk they pose to children. Tamir Rice was shot and killed by a policeman who says he thought Rice had a real gun. Hauser, who is African-American, says his proposal is called the Tamir Rice Act.
12: I can't imagine if one of our youth or our children were walking down the street holding this. They do create pink guns, yellow guns, red guns, and so we don't want the mistake to ever happen again, especially here in Cleveland and Cuyahoga County.
10: Hauser says he has been working with the Cuyahoga County Office of Violence Prevention for the past year to track where the novelty lighters are being sold.
12: If we can work with our Office of Consumer Affairs, we're going to change the charter to make sure this is enforceable. Unfortunate, tragic situation, but if we can use what happened to him to save another life, then it was all worth it.
10: The proposed ordinance has the support of Tamir Rice's mother, Samaria Rice. Hauser is set to introduce the proposal on June 9th, WKYC says. I'm Mike Island on your home for Black News First, Columbus's BIN 1230, the Black Information Network.

0: apologize for.
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0: From Wondery, the makers of The Shrink Next Door and Jacked, comes The Apology Line.
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11: I'm tempted to say, yeah, sure, let's have dinner. Your dungeon or mine.
0: I'm Marissa Bridge. For 15 years, I watched The Apology Line grow, and I saw Mr. Apology unravel.
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17: Cell phones have been an integral part of connecting our modern world. But did you know a Black nuclear engineer pioneered the technology for them? Henry Thomas Sampson was born in 1934 in Jackson, Mississippi. He earned his bachelor's degree in chemical engineering from Purdue University in 1956, followed by his master's degree from UCLA in 1961 and his PhD shortly after. In 1971, Henry Sampson created the Gamma Electric Cell. It's a device which produced long-lasting power to satellites. Sampson's innovation caught the attention of the Motorola Company, which then placed his patented technology into their telephones. This eventually led to the very first telephone calls being made using cell phones. Henry Sampson passed on June 4th, 2015. His genius and Black excellence helped create the globally connected world we share today. This is Tammy Eswick for the Black Information Network.
18: 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I'm Mike Strautmanis, and my history lives here.
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19: Here's what's trending this hour. Israel has launched retaliatory airstrikes across parts of Iran following a reported missile attack. Officials say targets include areas near Tehran and Isfahan, though details remain limited. The move comes despite President Trump's earlier request for Israel to hold off on retaliation. Iran had fired missiles toward Israel, which were

0: Jason C. Smith University Choir has a lot of competition for the prestigious Stellar Award, including other nominees for HBCU's Choir of the Year. The competition includes the Texas College Choir, the Southern University Gospel Choir, and the Claflin University Concert Choir. With the latest in HBCU news, I'm Ree Harris, in for Morgan Wood, on your home for Black News First, the Black Information Network.
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4: I'm Ashley Young on the Black Information Network. Quakers have a long history of abolition. They saw the slave trade as a grave injustice against their fellow man and used the Golden Rule to argue against such inhumane treatment. Slavery would persist through the close of the Civil War, but the 1688 Germantown Quaker petition against slavery was the first document created in America that condemned slavery. And that's a fact. I'm Ashley Young on the Black Information Network.
5: Culture Creators is celebrating a major milestone. The organization is set to host its 10th annual Leaders and Innovators Awards brunch on June 26th at the Beverly Hilton in Los Angeles, bringing together some of the biggest names shaping culture today. This year's honorees include comedian Drewski, who will receive Innovator of the Year, and music mogul Jermaine Dupri is being recognized with a prestigious Icon Award. Known as Culture's Biggest Night, the event celebrates leaders across entertainment, media, and business. And in more entertainment news, Baltimore is gearing up for its biggest cultural celebrations. The AFRAM Festival returns June 19th through the 21st at Druid Hill Park, marking its 50th anniversary during Juneteenth weekend. The three-day event will feature a star-studded lineup, including Charlie Wilson, SWV, The Lox, Mario, Tamia, Normani, and Chloe Bailey. Known as one of the East Coast's largest free African-American cultural festivals, AFRAM will also include art showcases, local vendors, and community events. With the latest in entertainment at 17 and 47 minutes past each hour, I'm Bree Wood on the Black Information Network, your home for Black News First.
6: I'm Terrence Bibb for the Black Information Network with the story of another Black builder. Born on February 3rd, 1946 in Tuskegee, Alabama, Albert Lionel Joyner was the son of Tuskegee Airman Hercules Joyner and the brother of nationally syndicated radio host Tom the Fly Jock Joyner. The class president of his high school and state basketball championship MVP, Albert Joyner followed his father's footsteps to Tuskegee University, earning a bachelor's degree in 1969. As an entrepreneur, Albert purchased his first McDonald's in Mobile, Alabama, becoming the first Black owner of a major fast food franchise in the state, expanding his McDonald's holdings to several locations throughout Birmingham, Alabama, and Jackson, Mississippi. He is credited with breaking the regional record for most drive-through customers served at a McDonald's location. Albert Joyner passed away on June 3rd, 2015, but his legacy as a Black builder lives on. I'm Terrence Bibb for the Black Information Network.
7: I'm Mike Moore.
8: And I'm Nicole Deal on your home for 24/7 News, the Black Information Network.
7: We begin in Warren, Michigan, just outside of Detroit. Residents there say they've had their trash sitting at the curb for several days. And Ayana Nichols says her trash hasn't been picked up all week.
9: It looks terrible. It's an eyesore, to be perfectly honest.
7: Priority Way says they're purchasing 198 trucks, adding 91 automated side load trucks, improving call centers, and training 28 more drivers and crews. They say they expect to be completely caught up soon.
8: This next story is out of Cecil County, Maryland. A trial is underway there for a Black mother accused of killing her 3-year-old child. Darian Randall is accused of assault and child abuse.
10: Investigators testified in court. They found the body of 3-year-old Nola Dinkins in a suitcase. Randall's boyfriend, Cedric Britton, is also facing charges in connection with the child's death. According to charging documents, police responded to a false kidnapping report that the child had been taken at gunpoint. Detectives said Randall later told them she went too far in disciplining the child. She added she hit the 3-year-old 15 to 20 times with a belt. She also told detectives she called her boyfriend, Cedric Britton, after realizing the child was dead. She said he then proceeded putting the child in the suitcase. I'm Andrea Coleman on the Black Information Network.
11: In South Carolina, a Black high school senior who completed his studies and credits required for graduation has been denied the chance to walk at the graduation ceremony.
12: I'm an 18-year-old kid that just want to walk the stage like everybody else. I don't understand why I would be singled out from everybody else to walk the stage. Everybody has problems. Everybody does things. Everybody's not perfect, man.
11: Kalen Ferguson and his family were recently informed that he would not be walking at Succotease High School's graduation less than a week before the ceremony. Ferguson admits to being placed at Sora Academy in December due to a disciplinary action. This came after an email exchange between him and a teacher.
7: We've learned the latest death toll of a mass shooting in Birmingham, Alabama stands at 2. WBRC is reporting 5 others have been injured. The deceased are a man and a woman who were gunned down during a large gathering in the Sandusky neighborhood. Cops answered the call of several shots being fired when they arrived on scene. They found at least 7 people suffering from gunshot wounds. Investigators recovered more than 30 shell casings from the crime scene. No arrests have been announced. Birmingham is a predominantly Black populated city. And finally, meet Dr. Issa Oluwadare, a Black speaker, strategist, professor, and community advocate. She's completed the New Jersey Partners in Policymaking program, enhancing her community to disability advocacy and community transformation. Oluwadare says she draws from personal experiences advocating for family members with disabilities. For more international, national, state, and local news impacting the Black community, listen to the Black Information Network on the iHeartRadio app or log on to BINnews.com. I'm Mike Moore, along with Nicole Deal, on your home for 24/7 News, the Black Information Network.
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11: A Black Texas teenager is on trial for murder after stabbing another teen at a high school track meet last year. Carmelo
8: Anthony is accused of stabbing Austin Metcalf in the chest with a pocket knife during an argument. Metcalf is white. Racial tensions surrounding the case are brutal, especially after no black jurors were selected.
14: We are tired. We're saying enough is enough. Not one black.
8: The defense says Anthony acted in self-defense. He could face life in prison if convicted.
7: A black 81-year-old homeowner in predominantly black New Orleans, Louisiana, who is also a cancer patient, is fighting for her life and fighting with the Sewage and Water Board. Edith Montgomery says a crew damaged her fence while repairing a leak, but now it's turned into a cover-up.
15: When they knocked it in, they didn't come and tell me immediately. They moved the machine away out of sight. I was really upset.
7: According to Fox 8 News, the board is denying responsibility. She says the process has been exhausting and unfair, especially given her health. In a 52-47 vote, Senate Republicans have passed a $70 billion bill to fund ICE through the remainder of President Trump's term. The new bill includes about $38 billion for ICE, about $22 billion for the Border Patrol, and $5 billion for the Department of Homeland Security. The Senate voted through the night on multiple amendments to the bill and an 18-hour-long votorama.
8: And finally, meet the Jasper brothers. They are black identical twin physicians. Travis and Traven have come full circle, returning to Richmond, Virginia to lead the emergency department at Chippenham Hospital. It just happens to be the same community where they were born, raised, and once served as co-high school valedictorians. Now at 56, the brothers are stepping into their new roles as co-medical directors. Congratulations times two to the Jasper brothers. I'm Nicole Deal, along with Mike Moore, on your home for Black News First, the Black Information Network. Your Healthy Minute is next.
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19: BIN News this hour, I'm Terry McCready. Coming up, the president standing by his hope for the anti-weaponization fund to somehow proceed. During a weekend television interview, the president throwing a fit and storming out. Taking a look at the Los Angeles mayoral contest. But first, here's BIN News now.
20: Illinois Comptroller Susana Mendoza is entering the race for Chicago mayor.
21: It's time for us to have a mayor and a city hall that provides the competence, the leadership, and the results that this amazing city deserves.
20: She announced her candidacy after previously saying she wouldn't seek re-election. Testimony is continuing in the murder trial of Carmelo Anthony, accused of fatally stabbing Austin Metcalf at a Texas track meet. Prosecutors have rested after calling 21 witnesses, and the defense has begun presenting its case. Anthony faces life in prison if he is convicted. And Florida Senator Rick Scott is urging officials to block Kanye West from performing at a publicly funded stadium in Tampa. Scott calls the artist a raging anti-Semite, saying taxpayer money should not support a platform for what he describes as hateful rhetoric. Get BIN News now, on demand 24/7 on the iHeartRadio app. Here's more with Terry McCready.
19: President Trump is maintaining his defense for his administration's so-called anti-weaponization fund. He told NBC's Meet the Press the fund is a great idea, adding that if it were up to him, he'd pay them the kind of money that they deserve.
0: People have been badly hurt. They've committed suicide. They've lost their jobs. They've lost their families. They've lost their wives. They've lost everything. They've lost everything over a fake weaponization of government.
19: When asked if anyone who attacked officers during the January 6th Capitol riot should get money, the president said he wouldn't be inclined to say so, but he'd have to see it. His comments come after Acting Attorney General Todd Blanche told a House subcommittee last week that the administration is not moving forward with the fund. Trump left the television broadcast in a huff after he was pressed for evidence on his claims of election fraud by black moderator Kristen Welker.
0: The one-sided crooked network. Sorry, let's call it quits because I've had enough.
19: Meanwhile, the Justice Department said it would abide by a court ruling that temporarily paused the anti-weaponization fund. The black mayor of Los Angeles, Karen Bass, and fellow Democrat Nithya Raman are on track to compete in a November runoff for leadership in the city. Bass has faced a tough challenge from Raman, a council member for LA's District 4, following criticism of Bass's first term in office, the pair defeating Republican Spencer Pratt, among others. Bass moved on to the runoff hours after polls closed. Last week, a lawsuit filed seeking to block the Trump administration's UFC fight scheduled to take place at the White House next week for the president's birthday. Plaintiff's attorneys accused Trump of benefiting from the event financially, citing reporting that says the president purchased up to $50,000 worth of stock in TKO, UFC's parent company, earlier this year. The lawsuit says the event is neither for the celebration of the 250th anniversary of American Independence, nor is it being planned by the federal government. Lawyers argue UFC Freedom 250 is a private for-profit sporting event being organized by the UFC, its broadcast partners, and its advertisers. As we are just days away from the fifth anniversary of the Juneteenth National Independence Day and the opening of the Obama Presidential Center, the Black Information Network spoke with Nicole Austin Hillary, president and CEO of the Congressional Black Caucus Foundation. Austin Hillary says the Obama Presidential Center opening is happening at a crucial time in history. She says with efforts that threaten to eviscerate voting rights and dismantle progress, it is a wake-up call for people to pay attention. Stay informed, stay connected, and subscribe. Follow VIN News This Hour wherever you get your podcasts. I'm Terry McCready for the Black Information Network.
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1: Local voices, deep roots. I'm Weston Tishome with another essential black film. The semi-autobiographical tale of an up-and-coming musician comes to life in 1984's Purple Rain, starring music icon Prince as the struggling bandleader in search of success in the vibrant Minneapolis music scene. Purple Rain showcases the multi-talented Prince who not only battles rival musician Morris Day for the affections of girl group leader Apollonia.
3: Well, for starters, you have to purify yourself in the waters of Lake Minnetonka.
1: But also struggles with inner demons. The film's cast includes Clarence Williams III, Billy Sparks, and Jerome Benton, and features performances by Prince and the Revolution, Morris Day and the Time, and Apollonia 6. With only a $7 million budget, Purple Rain went on to gross over $75 million worldwide. The film also won an Academy Award for Best Original Song Score and was added to the National Film Registry by the Library of Congress in 2019. Considered one of the greatest musical films ever produced, Purple Rain is another essential black film. I'm Wesson Tishome for the Black Information Network. Trusted Black News.
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4: Black-on-black crime is still happening with tragic consequences around the country. People in mostly black North Philadelphia are still trying to process the shooting death of a 19-year-old. According to NBC 10 television, some of the bullets hit cars and homes, but most consequential are the shots that hit Hyveer Tooks, who was at a house party near Temple University at the time. This is the young man's mother.
5: Put the guns down, please. Find a way to work your differences.
4: Relatives say he was in the process of becoming a plumber, and he had so much to offer the world.
5: I know the kind of son I raised. He was mine, and he was a good boy.
4: Police say more than 25 shots were fired into the rental home where the party was taking place. Another long-standing problem in black communities around the United States is domestic violence. Often the victims are black women. In Ohio, there's an effort to create a registry for repeat domestic violence offenders. This black woman is one of the supporters of the idea after her sister-in-law was beaten to death by her boyfriend last year.
22: They've had their first Christmas, their first Thanksgiving, their first Halloween, their first New Year's, their first Mother's Day, their first Valentine's without their mom.
4: She tells ABC 6 television a registry could provide some warning before getting into a relationship with someone who has been violent before and could become that way again.
22: I don't know that that would have stopped Rachel from being with him, but it definitely would have alerted the whole neighborhood to have a watch out. Because I know that when we're together and we stand together, we're stronger in numbers.
4: I'm Mike Stevens on the Black Information Network. Now your local news.
16: I'm Mike Island on your home for 24/7 News. Columbus's BIN 1230, the Black Information Network. A Cuyahoga County Council member is seeking a ban on novelty guns currently on the market and is naming the legislation after Tamir Rice. According to WKYC, the ban is on gun-shaped novelty lighters, which are causing concerns about public safety and the risk they pose to children. Tamir Rice was shot and killed by a policeman who says he thought Rice had a real gun. Hauser, who is African-American, says his proposal is called the Tamir Rice Act.
23: Can't imagine if one of our youth or our children were walking down the street holding this. They do create pink guns, yellow guns, red guns. And so we don't want the mistake to ever happen again, especially here in Cleveland and Cuyahoga County.
16: Hauser says he has been working with the Cuyahoga County Office of Violence Prevention for the past year to track where the novelty lighters are being sold.
23: If we can work with our Office of Consumer Affairs, we're going to change the charter to make sure this is enforceable. Unfortunate, tragic situation, but if we can use what happened to him to save another life, then it was all worth it.
16: The proposed ordinance has the support of Tamir Rice's mother, Samaria Rice. Hauser is set to introduce the proposal on June 9th, WKYC says. I'm Mike Island on your home for Black News First, Columbus's BIN 1230, the Black Information Network.

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2: 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It's more than just menus. It's a movement.
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2: 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It's helped generate tens of millions of dollars for Black-owned businesses, keeping legacies alive and creating new ones. And it's part of Black history still being written every time a diner takes that first bite. I'm Esther Dillard for the Black Information Network.
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6: Next. A legal battle has erupted in Metro Atlanta, Georgia, over a state voting law that critics argue removes crucial political information from local ballots.
5: Happens here.
7: The Justice Department is investigating Arizona State University's DEI practices. The DOJ will review whether the university's policies led to illegal discrimination.
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8: Minnesota Republicans are under fire after recently holding a moment of silence for George Floyd's murderer, Derek Chauvin.
5: It's the Black Information Network.
9: The opinions, beliefs, and viewpoints expressed in this commentary are those of the author and do not necessarily represent those of BIN and its founding partners and employees. Now it's time to bring the funk with Roland S. Martin.
10: Here's a question I often pose to people when I am speaking. Who are you competing with? What I mean by that is, what drives you? What is most important? I've come across a lot of folks in my career, and they often will talk about what somebody else is earning, what somebody else has, what type of cars and houses and things along those lines. And my response is always the same. I really don't care what somebody else earns or makes. I really don't care what deal someone else got. I don't see myself as competing with them. Because what makes me tick, what makes me focus is what I am doing, who I am doing the work for. When I look at media folks, especially African-Americans who sign multi-million dollar deals, that's great. That's them. Doesn't bother me one bit because I'm not measuring myself against them. What I actually measure myself against is what are the skills that God has blessed me with and how am I maximizing them to the best of my ability? How am I touching people with the news and information that we produce every single day through Roland Martin Unfiltered, Black Star Network, these commentaries? How can I encourage people, educate people, enlighten people, inform people? See, that's the measurement. Because the reality is the money, the things, the cars, the houses, private jets, all of that, that's not what people will remember. They will remember how you touch their lives. I'm Roland Martin on the Black Information Network.
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11: Here's what's trending this hour. Apple's Worldwide Developers Conference is getting underway with a major focus on artificial intelligence. You may could help define CEO Tim Cook's legacy as he heads into what's expected to be his final keynote. Apple is under pressure to deliver on AI features it first promised 2 years ago, with an upgraded Siri likely to take center stage. The biggest test, though, may come this fall when the new iPhones are expected to launch. I'm Bree Wood with what's trending.
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12: That is creative on the angle. And another chance at a three-point play.
13: The New York Knickerbockers and San Antonio Spurs are locked in a heated battle in the NBA Finals. The Knicks lead the best-of-seven series 2-0 and hope to end a more than 50-year title drought.
14: What a ball game.
13: Knicks head coach Mike Brown.
14: They made a run, we made a run, they made a run, we made a run. So there was a lot of back and forth throughout the course of the game.
13: Spurs center Victor Wembanyama.
15: I need to have more poise, more control over the game.
13: Former three-time NBA champion and beloved broadcaster Stacey King has passed. King was the Bulls' first-round pick in 1989 and played five seasons with Chicago. After his basketball career, King went into broadcasting as an analyst for the Bulls. Take a listen.
16: Woo! Into the stands!
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13: The Chicago Bulls plan to honor King throughout next season. King died following a serious fall at his home over the weekend. Stacey King was 59. Your sports at 14 and 44 past each and every hour. I'm Ray Harris on the Black Information Network.
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19: For decades, a quiet and remote Australian country town nurtured a world-class monster. 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
19: 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Psychopath, gangster, child killer, rapist. I'm Matthew Condon, journalist and true crime author, and I've spent years researching and tracking the life and crimes of this vicious murderer. 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
19: 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He self-confessed to 33. My opinion? It's closer to 100. From Wooshka Studios, I'm Matthew Condon, and this is Ghostgate Road.
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11: Lil Jeezy is putting his story front and center in a powerful new way. The Atlanta rapper recently hosted a special screening for his Legend of the Snowman Against All Odds interview with Don Lemon, giving fans an inside look at his journey and legacy. The event featured the full conversation, highlighting Jeezy's career, personal growth, and evolution beyond music. While Don Lemon wasn't in attendance, he did share a video message praising Jeezy's impact on hip-hop culture. And Memphis rapper Big 30 has been granted pretrial release in the high-profile kidnapping and robbery case tied to Gucci Mane. A judge reversed an earlier decision that kept him behind bars, ruling that prosecutors failed to prove he was a flight risk or a danger to the community. Big 30, whose real name is Rodney Wright Jr., is one of nine defendants accused of a January incident at a Dallas recording studio where investigators say Gucci Mane was robbed and forced to sign paperwork at gunpoint. He and the other defendants have pleaded not guilty, and the case is now headed toward trial, scheduled for early July. With the latest in entertainment at 17 and 47 minutes past each hour, I'm Bree Wood on the Black Information Network, your home for Black news first.
21: On December 9th, 1946 in Philadelphia, Howard Stanley Frankie Beverly was born. In 1970, he would form the group Raw Soul, which later was renamed Maze. Under the mentorship of Marvin Gaye, Frankie Beverly and Maze would go on to give us nine gold albums. Beverly and May's live experience was more like a party than a concert. Dressed in his signature all white, crowds would stand at their feet and sing to the top of their lungs.
0: Ooh, and pain. I like sunshine and rain.
21: Sadly, on September 10th, 2024, Frankie Beverly left us with hits for lifetimes to come.

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2: Here are your top stories. A jury rewards a family of Black Star Trek star Nichelle Nichols $13 million in a wrongful death lawsuit. Florida gears up for summer with a hurricane prep event. And Black Georgia Senator Raphael Warnock speaks out about the latest Supreme Court decision allowing Alabama to adopt new maps before the midterm elections, effectively eliminating one of Alabama's two majority Black congressional districts. On his official YouTube channel, Warnock explained that it was not long ago the state said it was too late for them to change what was ruled as illegal maps.
3: Apparently, when it comes to erasing Black voters and handing another seat to the Republican Party, the standard goes out the window. The important point here is that this court will twist themselves in knots to give an advantage to one party over another. They are not making these decisions in an impartial manner.
2: Meanwhile, state Republicans have passed a $70 billion bill to fund ICE through the rest of President Trump's term. The new bill includes about $38 billion for ICE, about $22 billion for Border Patrol, and $5 billion for the Department of Homeland Security. The bill now heads to the House. Black Democratic House Leader Hakeem Jeffries told CNN this.
4: House Democrats are going to strongly oppose this effort to spend $70 billion in taxpayer funds on continuing to provide support for an ICE agency that the American people know is out of control.
2: In Florida, Orange County's Mayor Jerry Demings has suspended his campaign for governor this week. NBC Miami reports Demings announced he recently received a diagnosis of treatable prostate cancer. The 66-year-old Black candidate has been Orange County's mayor since 2018. He's also married to fellow Black Democrat Val Demings. More federal firings may be on the way in the intelligence community. Reports are President Trump is encouraging incoming acting director of National Intelligence, Bill Pulte, to cut employees, according to the Wall Street Journal. Pulte was tapped to replace outgoing DNI Tulsi Gabbard, and he'll be responsible for overseeing 18 U.S. intelligence agencies, including the CIA and the National Security Agency. And finally, Atlanta just scored, and it didn't have to throw a pass. The All-State HBCU Legacy Bowl is moving from New Orleans to the ATL, and the sixth annual All-Star Game will kick off at Center Park Stadium on February 27th, 2027. Officials say the move means more opportunities for HBCU players, coaches, and students looking to get on the NFL's radar. For more news impacting the Black community, listen to the Black Information Network on the iHeartRadio app or log on to BINnews.com. 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
6: April 21st, 2016. A deeply disturbing crime rocks the small town of Piketon, Ohio.
7: Pike County sheriffs requested state help immediately after they got word.
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9: Yesterday, a Pike County grand jury indicted four individuals.
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6: 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What happened to the Roden family?
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12: If flying already feels more expensive this summer, you're not imagining it. A new airline ranking just named Delta the best airline in America again, followed by United and Southwest. But behind those rankings is a bigger money story hitting travelers right now, rising costs. Experts say airlines are putting more focus on price this year because jet fuel costs are climbing during the Iran conflict. And that means higher ticket prices, more baggage fees, and more pressure on families already trying to afford summer travel. For a lot of Black families, especially vacation and family reunions, those are already expensive enough. Now people are having to budget even harder just to visit loved ones, take kids on trips, or just get home for the holidays. And while airlines are making billions, consumers are asking a question. If we're paying more, are we actually getting better service for our money? 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
13: A white Louisiana sheriff arrested after eyewitnesses say he put a man in a chokehold at a restaurant. St. Tammany Parish Sheriff Randy Smith is facing battery charges after that assault. For some Black residents and civil rights advocates, the arrest raises broader concerns about accountability and whether powerful public officials are held to the same standards as the communities that they police. Because if that was a Black man,
14: why has he been put in a new position?
13: That's a New Orleans citizen watchdog via Fox 8 questioning why a former New Orleans police officer booted from the force for bad behavior was hired by the Orleans Parish Sheriff's Department. Lieutenant Anthony Bakewell left that new position after concerns were raised by Fox 8 this week. Some questioned why the new sheriff, Michelle Woodfork, would hire a troubled former cop. In a statement, she said in part, as with all OPSO personnel, our review and examination of conduct for compliance with employment standards is a continuing process.
2: Tinted and foul-smelling water is plaguing Edwards, Mississippi residents. Many tell WJTV that they're tired of buying bottled water. A new water treatment plant fixed the issue a decade ago, but the issue is back. Here's one Black resident explaining what she's going through via WJTV.
15: You just couldn't drink it. They would have to get Kentwood to bring them water, and it was kind of expensive.
2: Crews are said to be working to fix the problem. And The Odyssey, which features Black actresses Lupita Nyong'o and Zendaya, is said to be seeing a large surge in movie ticket prices. You may remember the controversy surrounding Lupita's role of Helen of Troy, which was said to be the most beautiful woman in the world. This didn't sit well with some people. For more news impacting the Black community, listen to the Black Information Network on the iHeartRadio app or log on to BINnews.com. 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
16: President Trump is pushing for incoming acting director of National Intelligence Bill Pulte to start the process of cutting employees from the office. According to reports from the Wall Street Journal, Trump said the firings would be part of a shakeup to the U.S. intelligence community. Pulte was tapped to replace outgoing DNI Tulsi Gabbard, and he'll be responsible for overseeing 18 U.S. intelligence agencies, including the CIA and the National Security Agency. The Justice Department's Judgment Fund may provide an alternative route for January 6th rioters to be paid. It comes while the proposed anti-weaponization fund is stalled. The judgment fund is money allotted by the DOJ to settle legal claims made against the government. Under existing procedures, potential payout recipients would file formal claims or lawsuits against the government. However, critics have long cautioned that the judgment fund could be abused. And that's your Washington Roundup. I'm Mike Moore on your home for 24/7 News, the Black Information Network.
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18: People will come, Ray. He will most definitely come.
19: Born in Mississippi in 1931, James Earl Jones would become a powerful symbol of resilience and excellence. From the Great White Hope to voicing Darth Vader.
20: No, I am the father.
19: Jones' resonant voice and commanding presence helped him become one of the most distinguished actors of his generation. Crediting poetry and acting for helping him overcome a childhood stutter, his Broadway debut would come in 1957. Winning his first Tony Award in 1968, he would go on to join a select group of entertainers by also winning a Grammy, Emmy, and Oscar, or EGOT. His impact so powerful, the Court Theater on Broadway was renamed after him in 2022. Breaking barriers in Hollywood and theater at a time when opportunities for black actors were limited.
21: Go through life worried if somebody liked you or not. You best make sure that they are doing right by you.
19: James Earl Jones' success and legacy are a source of inspiration and pride for the black community. Rest in power, James Earl Jones.
22: I'm Bree Wood with BIN News Now. A Detroit woman has been sentenced in the death of her young son. Kentoria Moss will spend 18 months to 10 years in prison after pleading guilty to second-degree child abuse. The child's grandmother, Adriana Times, said the sentence is too lenient.
23: I can never get him back. But 18 months to 10 years is not enough for her.
22: Adrian Times Jr.'s stepfather previously received up to 40 years. Lifestyle influencer Ashley Janae's cause of death has been revealed. Officials say the black 31-year-old died by suicide while on vacation in Tanzania due to mental distress, concluding a months-long investigation into her death. And Bryson Tiller is set to hit the road for his Neo Trap Soul Tour. The run kicks off August 27th in Utah and wraps November 1st in Seattle, with artists like Majid Jordan and Ty Dolla $ign joining on select dates. Get BIN News Now on demand 24/7 on the iHeartRadio app.
17: I'm Vanessa Tyler on the Black Information Network, your home for black news first. Justice for Carmelo, they chant because they fear there won't be any. Texas high school student Carmelo Anthony is black and says it was self-defense when reportedly admitting stabbing white student Austin Metcalf. Austin pushed him first. This case has come down to race, not just because the defendant is black, victim white, but the jury, not a black face among them.
24: We are tired. We're saying enough is enough. Not one black.
17: It happened at a high school track meet last year in Collin County, Texas. The prosecution says the 19-year-old black student from another high school goaded the 17-year-old white victim into hitting him first so he can pull out his pocket knife and attack. But that first push was caught on surveillance video and the jury can see it. Carmelo Anthony running up the bleachers after the push. Police say that's when he pulled the pocket knife, stabbing Austin Metcalf in the chest. The coaches, EMTs, police all took the stand as this highly charged case continues. A trucker sees a black woman running in handcuffs like her life depends on it, and the black trucker calls 911.
25: We got a girl over here running for her life.
17: The trucker, rolling cell phone video, also sees a white man in a car racing, swerving behind her.
26: Seemingly that car was trying to run that person over.
17: Trucker Anthony Moore was driving in Aiken County, South Carolina, when out of nowhere the woman came running out from the woods.
26: She ran up to my truck and said, "Please help me. He's trying to kidnap me."
17: Moore says the woman told him she was out walking when the man police identify as 39-year-old Jonathan Willard drove up, told her he was with the police, handcuffed her, and put her in the back of his car. He tried to tell the trucker that, too, but Moore wasn't buying it.
26: His face looked dirty. He was smoking had a cigarette hanging out of his mouth.
17: Willard was arrested among his charges, impersonating a law enforcement officer, and kidnapping. They're remembering Bloody Tuesday in Tuscaloosa, Alabama. Back on June 9th, 1964, police attacked peaceful protesters gathered at the First African Baptist Church. The blacks in town wanted to desegregate the courthouse. Dr. Raymond Stevenson says we should never forget the foot soldiers.
27: We had men and women and kids who was willing to put themselves on the line to bring about a change here in Tuscaloosa. And I think Tuscaloosa is a better place because of what happened on June 9, 1964.
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1: Community covered.
16: The United States Senate has had a total of 12 Black members, with the first being Hiram Rhodes Rebels, elected in 1870 during the Reconstruction era. Jim Crow and other disenfranchisement tactics led to a gap of nearly 90 years between the first and second U.S. Black senators. In 1992, Carol Moseley Braun became the first Black woman to serve in the U.S. Senate.
4: I don't know, maybe this is just my day to get to talk about race. Maybe I'm just lucky like that today.
16: Vice President Kamala Harris became the second Black female to serve as a U.S. Senator in 2017. Barack Obama was the fifth Black senator and the first to be elected President of the United States.
6: Race is an issue that I believe this nation cannot afford to ignore right now.
16: While Georgia's Raphael Warnock is the latest Black member of the U.S. Senate after his 2021 election. Black U.S. senators have made contributions to the country and paved the way for future generations of Black leaders. And that's a fact. 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
7: I'm Mike Stevens on your home for Black News First, the Black Information Network. Crime is one of the ongoing concerns about living in public housing around the country. And now the federal government says dangerous fugitives are being taken out of HUD housing. In Memphis, WHBQ television reports federal, state, and local agencies have arrested several people they consider dangerous fugitives in federally subsidized properties. Operation Clean House Memphis, as the effort is called, led to the arrest of the fugitives that were wanted on felony warrants. A news release says 24 people were taken into custody, and many of them reportedly had extensive criminal histories. This Black renter says he's one of those who complained about the danger.
8: Bullets are always flying. It was just a matter of time before it went through my door.
7: It's not clear what the other cities are that are doing the same in public housing where many African Americans live. And by the way, if a public housing renter feels unsafe, we're told it is possible to break the lease. But legal representatives say the renters need to get police reports and extensive documentation. Well, Chicago is announcing a new housing assistance effort. Mayor Brandon Johnson, who is Black, announced the Homegrown Purchase Assistance Program.
9: Through the initiative, we will provide up to $70,000 in grant assistance for low to moderate income homebuyers that will help with down payments and closing costs.
7: Officials hope the program will expand access to affordable home ownership, increase purchase options for Chicagoans, and reduce affordability challenges for low and moderate income level families in today's tough housing market. Many of those who could be helped with this plan are Black.
1: 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Now your local news.
10: I'm Mike Island on your home for 24/7 news. Columbus's BIN 1230, the Black Information Network. A Cuyahoga County Council member is seeking a ban on novelty guns currently on the market and is naming the legislation after Tamir Rice. According to WKYC, the ban is on gun-shaped novelty lighters, which are causing concerns about public safety and the risk they pose to children. Tamir Rice was shot and killed by a policeman who says he thought Rice had a real gun. Hauser, who is African-American, says his proposal is called the Tamir Rice Act.
11: Can't imagine if one of our youth or our children were walking down the street holding this. They do create pink guns, yellow guns, red guns. And so we don't want the mistake to ever happen again, especially here in Cleveland and Cuyahoga County.
10: Hauser says he has been working with the Cuyahoga County Office of Violence Prevention for the past year to track where the novelty lighters are being sold.
11: If we can work with our Office of Consumer Affairs, we're going to change the charter to make sure this is enforceable. Unfortunate, tragic situation, but if we can use what happened to him to save another life, then it was all worth it.
10: The proposed ordinance has the support of Tamir Rice's mother, Samaria Rice. Hauser is set to introduce the proposal on June 9th, WKYC says. I'm Mike Island on your home for Black News First, Columbus's BIN 1230, the Black Information Network.
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12: The opinions, beliefs, and viewpoints expressed in this commentary are those of the author and do not necessarily represent those of BIN and its founding partners and employees.
13: The Congressional Black Caucus stopped being about Black America a long time ago. I'm James T. Harris, and I have something to say. The Congressional Black Caucus loves to present itself as the official voice of Black America, but apparently only certain Black voices are allowed to speak. Because if you're a Black conservative, if you believe in school choice, if you believe in free markets, strong families, faith, personal responsibility, or independent thinking, suddenly you're not welcome at the table. Just ask Burgess Owens, Byron Donalds, Wesley Hunt, or John James. Black men elected by Americans, sent to Congress by voters, yet shut out by a caucus that claims to exist for Black representation. Why? Because the CBC isn't really a Black caucus anymore. It's a Democrat enforcement arm wearing Black skin as a uniform. Think about this. Some of those same members refused to support honoring Frederick Douglass by renaming the Capitol Press Gallery after him. Why? Maybe because Douglass was a Republican. That's the dirty little secret they never want discussed out loud. The modern Democrat machine cannot survive if Black Americans start connecting our history of faith, entrepreneurship, self-reliance, and family structure to conservative principles. That's why they oppose school choice while Black kids get trapped in failing schools. That's why they promote grievance instead of growth. That's why they panic when Black Americans think independently. And now they're even encouraging young Black athletes to boycott Southern universities, willing to gamble with the futures of young men just to score political points. That's not leadership. That's exploitation. The Congressional Black Caucus doesn't fear racism nearly as much as it fears independent Black thought. Because once Black Americans stop voting emotionally and start voting based on outcomes, the political plantation starts losing workers. I'm James T. Harris for the Black Information Network.
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14: Here's what's trending this hour. Some Facebook users could soon receive a second payout from Meta's $725 million privacy settlement. The case stems from lawsuits over how user data was shared with third parties, including the Cambridge Analytica scandal. Payments are set to begin June 9th, but they're expected to be smaller than the first round, which averaged about $29 per user. I'm Bree Wood with What's Trending.
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15: I'm Ree Harris, in for Morgan Wood. The first Gospel Music Award show in the country is honoring gospel artists, writers, and producers. The Stella Awards is now in its 41st year. The Johnson C. Smith University Choir is nominated

0: That's crazy.
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4: I'm Mike Stevens on your home for Black News First, the Black Information Network. In largely Black Cleveland, a Cuyahoga County Council member is seeking a ban on novelty guns currently on the market and naming the legislation after Tamir Rice. He was a 12-year-old little Black boy shot and killed by a policeman who said he thought Rice had a real gun. According to WKYC television, the ban is on gun-shaped novelty lighters, which are causing concerns about public safety since they could be confused with the real thing.
5: I can't imagine if one of our youth or our children were walking down the street holding this. And so we don't want the mistake to ever happen again, especially here in Cleveland.
4: Councilman Michael Hauser there says he's been working with the Office of Violence Prevention for the past year to track where the novelty lighters are being sold.
5: If we can use what happened to him to save another life, then it was all worth it.
4: The proposed ordinance has the support of Tamir Rice's mother, Samaria Rice. Over a week after a natural gas explosion and fire killed a child and two women in a largely Black section of Dallas, community members spent the week donating whatever they could to help the surviving victims.
6: I love to see people come together and be a blessing to somebody we don't know. And we don't have to put our name on it, our church name on it. We just bring it. And that's beautiful to me. This is the way God intends it to be.
4: An investigation into what led to that explosion is continuing. Community groups in St. Louis are now offering a $15,000 reward in the unsolved road rage murders of two Black young brothers who were killed last year. 9-year-old Jordan Neal and 11-year-old Richard Neal were shot when gunfire ripped through their family's car. The father says the pain is unbearable, especially after Jordan, who had cerebral palsy, had just walked on his own the first time the day he was killed. The renewed push for answers comes after police finally released surveillance video of a maroon Nissan believed connected to the shooting more than a year later. The boy's father says that video should have been released sooner. And the new Obama Presidential Center is expected to see up to 1 million visitors each year. The distinctive $850 million campus on Chicago's mostly Black South Side welcomed some of its first visitors on Wednesday ahead of a grand opening June 19th. Obama Foundation CEO Valerie Jarrett calls the center an economic engine for the city and region, and beyond that, a beacon of hope. The centerpiece is a museum that follows former President Obama from his days as a Chicago community organizer all the way to the White House. Look for around-the-clock coverage coming soon here on the BIN on the opening of this historic venue. The Obama Foundation is a nonprofit collaborator of the Black Information Network. For more stories of interest to the Black community, log on to BINnews.com. 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I'm Mike Stevens on your home for Black News First, the Black Information Network.
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9: I'm Amy, that's Lisa, and we're just two girls that want to have a conversation with you.
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0: 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I'm Layla Ali, and my history lives here.
1: I'm Bill Black with another Bet You Didn't Know music fact. How many times have you seen the Temptations movie and said this line?
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1: Maybe there was one somebody. You ever heard Patti LaBelle talk about the time she was engaged to

0: 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Gives me goosebumps. I'm Bill Black, and that's another Bet You Didn't Know music fact on the Black Information Network.
1: I'm Bree Wood with BIN News Now. President Trump cut short an interview with NBC's Meet the Press after being pressed on his claims about election fraud and a Justice Department fund by moderator Kristen Welker.
2: The one-sided crooked network. Sorry, let's call it quits because I've had enough.
1: He ended the exchange abruptly, criticizing the outlet and repeating allegations about election issues in California. A New Mexico hospital has been ordered to pay $13 million to the family of Star Trek icon Nichelle Nichols. A jury found both a doctor and the hospital negligent in failing to diagnose and treat the actress before her 2022 death from heart failure. And Lewis Hamilton finished second at the Monaco Grand Prix, just behind winner Kimi Antonelli. The race drew plenty of attention, with Hamilton's girlfriend Kim Kardashian and her sister Khloe among those watching in Monte Carlo. Get BIN News Now on demand 24/7 on the iHeartRadio app.
3: I'm Kevin Brown on your home for 24/7 News, the Black Information Network. Students in South Florida don't have to wake up to attend school as the academic year is over in major counties. But SouthShare CEO Stephen Shelley says it's a scary time for students who rely on schools for their meals.
4: When they're out of school, they don't eat. They definitely don't get three meals a day. Some of them don't even get one meal a day.
3: He says there are 900,000 kids in Florida who rely on summer programs, food drives, and distribution events. He says inflation and sky-high gas prices have taken a toll on many families struggling to make ends meet this summer. Black students make up 27% of the student population in South Florida's major public school districts, Miami-Dade, Broward County, and Palm Beach County.
4: So in Miami-Dade County, you have nearly 50% of households in Miami-Dade County are considered ALIS, meaning that they're not able to afford all their expenses in any one given time period or during that month.
3: Shelley says it's a stressful time for those who rely on schools for breakfast and lunch, especially with sky-high gas prices and inflation.
4: As some of these fuel prices start to trickle down to the broader price points, you know, that food continues to climb, as well as other household staples will also continue to climb going forward.
3: President Trump is a New Yorker and is cheering for the Knicks to win the NBA championship. But when asked about the matchup with the San Antonio Spurs,
5: how do you guard this guy? 7'5" and he's got a great shot, right?
3: It was all about All-Star Victor Wembanyama. Former NBA player Derek Coleman has declined his introduction into the Mobile Sports Hall of Fame in protest of Alabama's redistricting efforts. Coleman stated that the fight for voting rights and political representation remains under attack, with federal courts striking down maps designed to discriminate against black voters. Alabama's congressional map was found to unlawfully dilute black voting strength, leading to a court order banning redistricting until 2030. Despite the Supreme Court's decision to gut the Voting Rights Act, Alabama continues to push forward a racially gerrymandered map, prompting Coleman's decision to boycott the induction ceremony. Coleman's activism highlights the ongoing challenges faced by black voters in the South and the importance of speaking out against efforts to disenfranchise marginalized communities. A former white officer with the Eugene Police Department in Oregon resigned after body camera footage surfaced showing him using racist and offensive language during a protest against federal immigration enforcement. The video captured Officer Martin Siller making derogatory remarks about protesters and sharing racist stereotypes about black people. The officer was heard using racial slurs and expressing support for ICE while driving around his patrol vehicle. The video quickly went viral on social media, leading to the officer's resignation and condemnation from the community and police department. The Eugene police chief described the officer's actions as unacceptable and stated that steps would be taken to prevent such behavior in the future. Denver Broncos outside linebacker Jonathan Cooper has been arrested and accused of domestic violence. Cooper, who is 28, was booked into the Douglas County Jail on two counts of domestic violence and one count of criminal mischief. Cooper, a player for the Denver Broncos for the past 5 years, was selected in the seventh round of the 2021 NFL Draft after playing at Ohio State University. I'm Kevin Brown on your home for Black News First, the Black Information Network.
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8: Being the first in your family to go to college changes everything. 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We follow freshmen who arrive with one suitcase and a dream, who figures out paperwork, tuition, office hours, and everything else that hasn't been passed down because they're building it all from scratch. We talk to the parents who work double shifts just to send $50 a month. The grandparents who may not understand the classes, but understand pride. These stories are about more than grades. They're about grit and grace and pressure that somehow turns into purpose. We highlight peer mentors who step in when families can't, campus counselors who know what it's like to feel overwhelmed, and professors who say, don't quit, you belong here. Proving that legacy doesn't have to be inherited, it can be built. With Black News First, this is the Black Information Network.
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3: I'm Mike Stevens on your home for Black News First, the Black Information Network. In largely black Cleveland, a Cuyahoga County Council member is seeking a ban on novelty guns currently on the market and naming the legislation after Tamir Rice. He was a 12-year-old little black boy shot and killed by a policeman who said he thought Rice had a real gun. According to WKYC television, the ban is on gun-shaped novelty lighters, which are causing concerns about public safety since they could be confused with the real thing.
9: I can't imagine if one of our youth or our children were walking down the street holding this. And so we don't want the mistake to ever happen again, especially here in Cleveland.
3: Councilman Michael Hauser there says he's been working with the Office of Violence Prevention for the past year to track where the novelty lighters are being sold.
9: If we can use what happened to him to save another life, then it was all worth it.
3: The proposed ordinance has the support of Tamir Rice's mother, Samaria Rice. Over a week after a natural gas explosion and fire killed a child and two women in a largely black section of Dallas, community members spent the week donating whatever they could to help the surviving victims.
10: I love to see people come together and be a blessing to somebody we don't know. And we don't have to put our name on it, our church name on it. We just bring it. And that's beautiful to me. This is the way God intends it to be.
3: An investigation into what led to that explosion is continuing. Community groups in St. Louis are now offering a $15,000 reward in the unsolved road rage murders of two black young brothers who were killed last year. 9-year-old Jordan Neal and 11-year-old Richard Neal were shot when gunfire ripped through their family's car. The father says the pain is unbearable, especially after Jordan, who had cerebral palsy, had just walked on his own the first time the day he was killed. The renewed push for answers comes after police finally released surveillance video of a maroon Nissan believed connected to the shooting more than a year later. The boy's father says that video should have been released sooner. And the new Obama Presidential Center is expected to see up to 1 million visitors each year. The distinctive $850 million campus on Chicago's mostly black South Side welcomed some of its first visitors on Wednesday ahead of a grand opening June 19th. Obama Foundation CEO Valerie Jarrett calls the center an economic engine for the city and region, and beyond that, a beacon of hope. The centerpiece is a museum that follows former President Obama from his days as a Chicago community organizer all the way to the White House. Look for around-the-clock coverage coming soon here on the BIN on the opening of this historic venue. The Obama Foundation is a nonprofit collaborator of the Black Information Network. For more stories of interest to the black community, log on to BINnews.com. 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I'm Mike Stevens on your home for Black News First, the Black Information Network.
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21: 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Every headline you hear from us starts with one question. How does this affect our community? We don't just report what's happening. We explain what it means for Black families, Black businesses, and Black futures. From city halls to Capitol Hill, if it matters to you, it matters to us. Because the Black experience is not a sidebar. It's the main story, and it deserves to be told with clarity and respect.

0: Johnson C. Smith University Choir has a lot of competition for the prestigious Stellar Award, including other nominees for HBCU's Choir of the Year. The competition includes the Texas College Choir, the Southern University Gospel Choir, and the Claflin University Concert Choir. With the latest in HBCU news, I'm Ree Harris, and for Morgan Wood, on your home for Black News First, the Black Information Network.
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3: Lil Durk is facing a new federal racketeering charge as prosecutors expand their case ahead of his upcoming murder-for-hire trial, accusing the rapper of leading a criminal enterprise tied to his Only the Family label and directing

0: Wilson C. Smith University Choir has a lot of competition for the prestigious Stellar Award, including other nominees for HBCU's Choir of the Year. The competition includes the Texas College Choir, the Southern University Gospel Choir, and the Claflin University Concert Choir. With the latest in HBCU news, I'm Ree Harris, and for Morgan Wood, on your home for Black News First, the Black Information Network.
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4: Lil Durk is facing a new federal racketeering charge as prosecutors expand their case ahead of his upcoming murder-for-hire trial, accusing the rapper of leading a criminal enterprise tied to his Only the Family label and directing violent acts, including murder and attempted murder allegations he denies. He's currently preparing for an August trial tied to the claim he put a bounty on rapper Quando Rondo in retaliation for the death of King Von. The case also centers on a 2022 Los Angeles shooting that left one man dead, with prosecutors now adding new allegations tied to a 2019 Atlanta shooting and a 2022 Chicago killing. Durk's legal team is calling the charges a weak attempt to strengthen the case. And in more entertainment news, Gabrielle Union may be heading back to television as the actress is set to executive produce a new HBO Max legal drama titled Debbie, and is also in talks to star in the series, which would put her in front of

So when brother number one was putting together his fourth album, he was accepting submissions of songs. Enter brother number two. Brother number two submits a song for brother number one's album, but brother number one says, uh-uh, that's trash.

0: Johnson C. Smith University Choir has a lot of competition for the prestigious Stellar Award, including other nominees for HBCU's Choir of the Year. The competition includes the Texas College Choir, the Southern University Gospel Choir, and the Claflin University Concert Choir. With the latest in HBCU news, I'm Ree Harris, and for Morgan Wood, on your home for Black News First, the Black Information Network.
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6: Lil Durk is facing a new federal racketeering charge as prosecutors expand their case ahead of his upcoming murder-for-hire trial, accusing the rapper of leading a criminal enterprise tied to his Only the Family label and directing violent acts, including murder and attempted murder allegations he denies. He's currently preparing for an August trial tied to the claim he put a bounty on rapper Quando Rondo in retaliation for the death of King Von. The case also centers on a 2022 Los Angeles shooting that left one man dead, with prosecutors now adding new allegations tied to a 2019 Atlanta shooting and a 2022 Chicago killing. Durk's legal team is calling the charges a weak attempt to strengthen the case. And in more entertainment news, Gabrielle Union may be heading back to television as the actress is set to executive produce a new HBO Max legal drama titled Debbie, and is also in talks to star in the series, which will put her in front of and behind the camera. The show follows Debbie Powell, a once feared Atlanta attorney whose public downfall forces her to rebuild her life and career as a public defender. With the latest in entertainment at 17 and 47 minutes past each hour, I'm Bree Wood on the Black Information Network, your home for Black News First.
7: Earnest, at the Black Information Network, we believe every child deserves a teacher who believes in them, and that belief often starts at HBCUs. We spotlight the future educators coming out of places like Bowie State, Claflin, and Albany State. Students who are passionate about creating classrooms that affirm, uplift,

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2: Lil Durk is facing a new federal racketeering charge as prosecutors expand their case ahead of his upcoming murder-for-hire trial, accusing the rapper of leading a criminal enterprise tied to his Only the Family label and directing violent acts, including murder and attempted murder allegations he denies. He's currently preparing for an August trial tied to the claim he put a bounty on rapper Quando Rondo in retaliation for the death of King Von. The case also centers on a 2022 Los Angeles shooting that left one man dead, with prosecutors now adding new allegations tied to a 2019 Atlanta shooting and a 2022 Chicago killing. Durk's legal team is calling the charges a weak attempt to strengthen the case. And in more entertainment news, Gabrielle Union may be heading back to television as the actress is set to executive produce a new HBO Max legal drama titled Debbie and is also in talks to star in the series, which would put her in front of and behind the camera. The show follows Debbie Powell, a once feared Atlanta attorney whose public downfall forces her to rebuild her life and career as a public defender. With the latest in entertainment at 17 and 47 minutes past each hour, I'm Bree Wood on the Black Information Network, your home for Black News First.
3: People will come, Ray. People will most definitely come.
4: Born in Mississippi in 1931, James Earl Jones would become a powerful symbol of resilience and excellence. From the Great White Hope to voicing Darth Vader.
5: No, I am the father.
4: Jones' resonant voice and commanding presence helped him become one of the most distinguished actors of his generation. Crediting poetry and acting for helping him overcome a childhood stutter, his Broadway debut would come in 1957. Winning his first Tony Award in 1968, he would go on to join a select group of entertainers by also winning a Grammy, Emmy, and Oscar, or EGOT. His impact so powerful, the Court Theater on Broadway was renamed after him in 2022. Breaking barriers in Hollywood and theater at a time when opportunities for Black actors were limited.
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4: James Earl Jones.

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1: 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You're going to know where the hole has been dug.
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6: A months-long law enforcement operation targeting online child exploitation resulted in the arrest of 276 suspects.
4: Black news 24/7.
7: Louisiana's new congressional map is now law. The GOP-led Senate gave final approval Friday. The new map eliminates one of the state's black majority congressional districts.
5: The Black Information Network.
8: When it comes to our mental health services, it's not just the young people who need the support. It's the adults that are serving and the guardians of these young people that are in need of support.
4: Black news first.
9: The opinions, beliefs, and viewpoints expressed in this commentary are those of the author and do not necessarily represent those of BIN and its founding partners and employees.
10: The Congressional Black Caucus stopped being about Black America a long time ago. I'm James T. Harris, and I have something to say. The Congressional Black Caucus loves to present itself as the official voice of Black America, but apparently only certain Black voices are allowed to speak. Because if you're a Black conservative, if you believe in school choice, if you believe in free markets, strong families, faith, personal responsibility, or independent thinking, suddenly you're not welcome at the table. Just ask Burgess Owens, Byron Donalds, Wesley Hunt, or John James. Black men elected by Americans, sent to Congress by voters, yet shut out by a caucus that claims to exist for black representation. Why? Because the CBC isn't really a black caucus anymore. It's a Democrat enforcement arm wearing black skin as a uniform. Think about this. Some of those same members refused to support honoring Frederick Douglass by renaming the Capitol Press Gallery after him. Why? Maybe because Douglass was a Republican. That's a dirty little secret they never want discussed out loud. The modern Democrat machine cannot survive if Black Americans start connecting our history of faith, entrepreneurship, self-reliance, and family structure to conservative principles. That's why they oppose school choice while Black kids get trapped in failing schools. That's why they promote grievance instead of growth. That's why they panic when Black Americans think independently. And now they're even encouraging young Black athletes to boycott Southern universities, willing to gamble with the futures of young men just to score political points. That's not leadership. That's exploitation. The Congressional Black Caucus doesn't fear racism nearly as much as it fears independent black thought. Because once black Americans stop voting emotionally and start voting based on outcomes, the political plantation starts losing workers. I'm James T. Harris for the Black Information Network.
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7: This hour, Iran and Israel have stopped firing at each other after President Trump intervened in an effort to hold together the fragile U.S.-Iran ceasefire. The White House is amping up its denaturalization campaign of American citizens with the launch of the largest effort on record. The Justice Department is seeking to revoke the citizenship of 17 U.S. citizens accused of immigration fraud. And there will be heightened security around Madison Square Garden tonight as President Trump is set to attend Game 3 of the NBA Finals. I'm Amber Payton, and that's what's trending.
5: Sports on the Black Information Network.
11: That is creative on the angle. And another chance at a three-point play.
6: The New York Knickerbockers and San Antonio Spurs are locked in a heated battle in the NBA Finals. The Knicks lead the best-of-seven series 2-0 and hope to end a more than 50-year title drought.
12: What a ball game.
6: Knicks head coach Mike Brown.
12: They made a run, we made a run, they made a run, we made a run. So there was a lot of back and forth throughout the course of the game.
6: Spurs center Victor Wembanyama.
13: I need to have more poise, more control over the game.
6: Former three-time NBA champion and beloved broadcaster Stacey King has passed. King was the Bulls' first-round pick in 1989 and played five seasons with Chicago. After his basketball career, King went into broadcasting as an analyst for the Bulls. Take a listen.
14: Woo! Into the stands!
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6: The Chicago Bulls plan to honor King throughout next season. King died following a serious fall at his home over the weekend. Stacey King was 59. Your sports at 14 and 44 past each and every hour. I'm Ray Harris on the Black Information Network.
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16: Justice is supposed to be blind, but too often it sees black skin. The numbers don't lie. Black people are more likely to be stopped, more likely to be searched, more likely to be charged, and when the charges come, more likely to be sentenced for longer, even when the crime is the same.
17: We talk to public defenders juggling 80 cases at once who still fight for our people. We talk to mothers who waited years for a trial date that never came. We talk to young men sentenced at 18 who are now 40 and still inside.
16: And we don't just stop at the problem. We cover cities trying to change how policing works, where mental health responders replace armed officers and body cameras don't mysteriously malfunction.
17: We also track the setbacks, because for every bill that passes, there's another trying to undo it.
16: Justice should not depend on your zip code, your record, or your race. But in America, it still does. And we're not done saying that truth. With Black News First, this is Ramses Ja.
17: And I'm Q Ward
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18: Well, the Power Universe is expanding once again. Starz has officially greenlit Power Legacy, a new 8-episode series reuniting fan-favorite characters Tariq St. Patrick and Tommy Egan, played by Michael Rainey Jr. and Joseph Sikora. The show follows Tommy's return to New York, where he teams up with Tariq to take control of the city's criminal underworld, bringing together two of the franchise's biggest storylines for the first time. Power Legacy marks the latest chapter in the hit franchise produced by Curtis 50 Cent Jackson. And Lauryn Hill is getting her flowers. The music icon will receive the inaugural Living Legend Icon Award at the 2026 BET Awards, honoring her lasting impact on music and culture. The new award recognizes artists who have mastered their craft and remain deeply connected to the culture. In honor, BET says Hill represents perfectly. The 5-time Grammy winner has helped shape generations of artists across hip-hop, R&B, and soul. The BET Awards will air live June 28th in Los Angeles. With the latest in entertainment at 17 and 47 minutes past each hour, I'm Bree Wood on the Black Information Network, your home for Black News First.
19: 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We talk to visual artists developing portfolios that celebrate our stories, not just their techniques. Business majors who launched side hustles in dorm rooms and now run full-scale companies. 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We lift up professors who challenge students to go beyond the assignment and think about their place in the world. And we spotlight libraries filled with Black authors, archives, and history that won't be erased. 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
21: We're learning attorneys representing a South Carolina Black family who lost a family member in a shooting incident at a convenience store is pursuing a civil lawsuit. This suit comes after a recent verdict in the murder trial of 14-year-old Cyrus Carmack Belton.
22: State of South Carolina, County of Richland versus Chi K. Rick Chow. We, the jury, unanimously find the defendant, Chi K. Rick Chow, as to the charge of murder, not guilty.
21: The family of Cyrus expressed shock as Chi K. Rick Chow was found not guilty in the fatal shooting trial of the 14-year-old. The family, now connecting their loss to what they say are broader issues of violence and injustice, community members gathered to protest the verdict, expressing disbelief and disappointment in the outcome of the case.
20: Our
0: next story is out of Denver, Colorado. Two former Colorado paramedics convicted of criminally negligent homicide in the death of Elijah McClain are getting a new trial. The Colorado Court of Appeals reversed their convictions. McClain, who is black, was walking home in Aurora in 2019 when he was confronted by police. In response to a suspicion person call, he was forcibly restrained. Paramedics Jeremy Cooper and Peter Kachuniak injected McClain with a sedative ketamine, and he went into cardiac arrest. McClain died 3 days later. They were convicted of criminally negligent homicide in 2023, but the Court of Appeals says the jury needed additional information. Now to another court case, this one out of Philadelphia, Pennsylvania. That's where a former bouncer has been convicted of manslaughter and not the more serious charge of third-degree murder.
1: A jury found Kenneth Fry, who was black, guilty of involuntary manslaughter in connection to the death of Eric Pope. Prosecutors said Fry, who worked as a bouncer at a lounge, was contracted through a private security company. Fry approached Pope and punched him in the face, knocking him unconscious. According to NBC 10, Pope was taken to the hospital for treatment and died from blunt force impact injuries to the head. The third-degree murder charge was reinstated in August of 2024. Fry's sentencing date has been set for late next month. I'm Mike Stevens on the Black Information Network.
21: News now on the NBA's investigation into the Los Angeles Clippers and star forward Kawhi Leonard. That investigation is said to be wrapping up. Recently, NBA Commissioner Adam Silver announced the independent investigation would be completed soon. A report claims Clippers owner Steve Ballmer tried to evade the NBA salary cap by having Leonard, who is black, sign an allegedly fraudulent $28 million endorsement deal with Aspiration Partners Incorporated. And finally, Juneteenth celebrations at Chavis Park will get underway on June 19th. Communities in eastern North Carolina are gearing up to celebrate Juneteenth with festivals and family activities honoring African-American freedom and culture. The city of Washington will host the Juneteenth Freedom Festival at BB Memorial Park June 19th. I'm Mike Moore, along with Nicole Deal, on your home for 24/7 News, the Black Information Network.
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0: 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They pressure you to read back a one-time passcode. That code often comes from a fraudulent password reset attempt initiated by the scammer. And once you give it to them, they can lock you out of your own account. Real security alerts never tell you to call a phone number, and your password or passcode should never be shared with anyone. 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
20: Two black men are being hunted by the FBI after escaping from a North Carolina jail. Authorities say 33-year-old Michael Miles and 21-year-old LaShawn Knoll are armed and dangerous. They went missing from the Vance County Jail around 2 p.m. on June 3rd.
7: Weekend is the advice of a jailbreak from an inmate from Vance County. There'll be two black males heading towards the apartment on Young Street.
20: According to NBC News, the escape is raising questions about security issues at the jail, including reports of malfunctioning cell doors and inadequate supervision.
21: In predominantly black Detroit, Michigan, some residents say trash has been sitting at the curb for nearly a week. Priority Waste is apologizing for the trashy situation and vowing to get things back on track. But in the meantime, black residents like Dakovan Lynch says it stinks.
8: Like right now, the weather is heating up, so we can smell the trash from everybody. You know, like it smells horrible.
21: Priority Waste has been dealing with staffing issues and not enough trucks, but now the company says they are purchasing 198 rental trucks and training 28 new employees. President Donald Trump says California is taking too long to count ballots from the state's recent primary election.
9: I mean, they spend all that money on the machines, the big voting machines. They think it's going to be 7 or 8 days before we know who won the election.
21: In a post on Truth Social, Trump claims the Democrats are trying to steal the election and attacked what he calls very late and massive numbers of mail-in ballots.
20: And finally, Boston police are searching for a white man caught on video, allegedly trying to start a fire at the Museum of African American History, which is the oldest surviving black church building in the country. Investigators say the man took a box of Juneteenth materials off the porch and tried to set them on fire in an alley. Black Museum CEO Dr. Noel Trent called the act disturbing and deliberate, noting that the 200-year-old structure is vulnerable. I'm Nicole Deal, along with Mike Moore, on your home for Black News First, the Black Information Network. Your Washington Roundup is next.
21: President Trump is pushing for incoming acting director of National Intelligence Bill Pulte to start the process of cutting employees from the office. According to reports from the Wall Street Journal, Trump said the firings would be part of a shakeup to the U.S. intelligence community. Pulte was tapped to replace outgoing DNI Tulsi Gabbard, and he'll be responsible for overseeing 18 U.S. intelligence agencies, including the CIA and the National Security Agency. The Justice Department's Judgment Fund may provide an alternative route for January 6th rioters to be paid. It comes while the proposed anti-weaponization fund is stalled. The judgment fund is money allotted by the DOJ to settle legal claims made against the government. Under existing procedures, potential payout recipients would file formal claims or lawsuits against the government. However, critics have long cautioned that the judgment fund could be abused. And that's your Washington Roundup. I'm Mike Moore on your home for 24/7 News, the Black Information Network.
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11: 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June 6, 1944, D-Day. Amid the chaos of Omaha Beach, Woodson's landing craft was struck. Despite being wounded himself, he leaped into action. For over 30 relentless hours, he treated the injured under enemy fire, bandaging wounds, performing amputations, and saving countless lives. But Woodson's heroism went beyond the battlefield. In an era of segregation, he shattered barriers, proving that courage knows no color. His nomination for the Medal of Honor was never awarded until the Distinguished Service Cross was posthumously honored in 2024. It's the second highest honor that can be bestowed on a member of the Army and is awarded for extraordinary heroism. Let's ensure his story is never forgotten. Waverly B. Woodson Jr. exemplifies the best of humanity, dedication, bravery, and the power to inspire. I'm Amber Payton on your home for 24/7 Black News First, the Black Information Network.
6: I'm Amber Payton with BIN News Now. President Trump is defending his administration's so-called anti-weaponization fund, calling it a great idea on NBC's Meet the Press.
12: People have been badly hurt. They've committed suicide. They've lost their jobs. They've lost their families.
6: His comments come after Acting Attorney General Todd Blanche said the administration is not moving forward with the fund, which is also paused by a court ruling. The Navy has christened the USNS Thurgood Marshall in San Diego, honoring the first Black Supreme Court justice and civil rights pioneer. Three of Marshall's family members broke a champagne bottle across the hull Saturday. And Serena Williams is making a surprise return to professional tennis after a four-year retirement. The 44-year-old will play doubles at London's Queen Club with a Canadian rising star. When asked why she's coming back now, the 23-time Grand Slam champion said, quote, why not, end quote. Get BIN News Now on demand 24/7 on the iHeartRadio app.
13: I'm Vanessa Tyler on the Black Information Network, your home for Black News First. A dream trip turns into a nightmare on a Carnival cruise, and the Black woman who lost both of her legs is suing. Hannah Smith was celebrating life. She just walked to receive her diploma. Now she will never walk on her own two legs again.
14: On May 3rd of last year, I graduated summa cum laude at Miles College. 8 days later, on May 11th, I took a celebratory cruise with my best friend, which was supposed to be our vacation. But the very next day, May 12th, during our first stop in the Bahamas, I was involved in a terrible boat accident while I was on an excursion. While I was in the water, the catamaran's propellers were turned on, and they quickly sucked me underwater, kind of torpedoing me.
13: The propeller of the catamaran cut so deeply, both of her legs had to be amputated. She lost 60% of her blood, numerous operations. Her attorney says the operators of the excursion lured, coerced, and deceived the 23-year-old Black woman to drink dangerous amounts of alcohol combined with marijuana before she headed out for the excursion on the catamaran from the cruise ship. There is a GoFundMe to help with her recovery. A Black man found hiding in a United Airlines plane bathroom has been charged with a felony. Police say Abdulrahman Oriomi did not have a boarding pass, and the plane had to immediately return to the gate in Houston, Texas, at the George Bush Intercontinental Airport. What officials are trying to figure out is how he got through the levels of security with what turned out to be a fake boarding pass. A Black woman says she was doing her daily hustle as a delivery worker in Metro Atlanta when out of nowhere, a white woman approaches her car with the typical, you don't belong here.
15: If you don't stay here, don't you worry about it.
16: And you don't belong here.
15: You don't belong here.
16: You don't belong here.
15: You better get from behind my vehicle before I be done took your ass on down the road with me.
13: The Instagrammer listed as Chiquita Wilder says she was there in the driveway of the home where she just delivered a package. Atlanta Black Star reports she was not there more than 5 seconds when the woman who did not live in the house approached, telling her she didn't belong. And a white firefighter lost his job immediately when he relayed a racial slur over the countywide radio. As soon as he returned to the Horsham Firehouse in Horsham Township, Pennsylvania, Fire Chief Lee Greenberg says volunteer firefighter was fired. No excuses.
17: We're extremely sorry that this happened. And, you know, we just want to make it right. And, you know, this was just a bit terrible lapse in judgment.
13: The fire chief adds there is a zero tolerance for racist language, like the N-word that was used.
17: He was terminated as soon as he returned back to the firehouse. And now we're all here trying to make it right for the public.
13: I'm Vanessa Tyler on the Black Information Network, your home for Black News First.
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5: 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We listen.
1: You've heard it said many times, the system is broken. But the truth is, the legal system is doing exactly what it was designed to do. At the Black Information Network, we trace how laws were built not to protect, but to control. We go back to slave patrols, black codes, Jim Crow, the war on drugs, three strikes, stop and frisk.
2: This isn't accidental. This is architecture. And it's time to name it. We talk to legal historians and modern-day abolitionists. We highlight scholars rethinking public safety away from prisons toward prevention. We speak with system-impacted people who are now writing policy, working in law, advocating for complete transformation. Because if the system was built this way, it can be rebuilt better. With fairness, with equity, with care. We don't need reform, we need re-imaging. It starts with the truth, with Black News First. This is Kevin Brown on the Black Information Network.
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1: I'm Mike Stevens on your home for Black News First, the Black Information Network. Crime is one of the ongoing concerns about living in public housing around the country. And now the federal government says dangerous fugitives are being taken out of HUD housing. In Memphis, WHPQ television reports federal, state, and local agencies have arrested several people they consider dangerous fugitives in federally subsidized properties. Operation Clean House Memphis, as the effort is called, led to the arrest of the fugitives that were wanted on felony warrants. A news release says 24 people were taken into custody, and many of them reportedly had extensive criminal histories. This black renter says he's one of those who complained about the danger.
18: Bullets are always flying. It was just a matter of time before it went through my door.
1: It's not clear what the other cities are that are doing the same in public housing where many African Americans live. And by the way, if a public housing renter feels unsafe, we're told it is possible to break the lease. But legal representatives say the renters need to get police reports and extensive documentation. While Chicago is announcing a new housing assistance effort, Mayor Brandon Johnson, who is black, announced the Homegrown Purchase Assistance Program.
19: Through the initiative, we will provide up to $70,000 in grant assistance for low to moderate income home buyers that will help with down payments and closing costs.
1: Officials hope the program will expand access to affordable home ownership, increase purchase options for Chicagoans, and reduce affordability challenges for low and moderate income level families in today's tough housing market. Many of those who could be helped with this plan are black. I'm Mike Stevens on the Black Information Network. Now your local news.
22: I'm Mike Island on your home for 24/7 News, Columbus's BIN 1230, the Black Information Network. A Cuyahoga County Council member is seeking a ban on novelty guns currently on the market and is naming the legislation after Tamir Rice. According to WKYC, the ban is on gun-shaped novelty lighters, which are causing concerns about public safety and the risk they pose to children. Tamir Rice was shot and killed by a policeman who says he thought Rice had a real gun. Hauser, who is African American, says his proposal is called the Tamir Rice Act.
23: Can't imagine if one of our youth or our children were walking down the street holding this. They do create pink guns, yellow guns, red guns, and so we don't want the mistake to ever happen again, especially here in Cleveland and Cuyahoga County.
22: Hauser says he has been working with the Cuyahoga County Office of Violence Prevention for the past year to track where the novelty lighters are being sold.
23: If we can work with our Office of Consumer Affairs, we're going to change the charter to make sure this is enforceable. Unfortunate, tragic situation, but if we can use what happened to him to save another life, then it was all worth it.
22: The proposed ordinance has the support of Tamir Rice's mother, Samaria Rice. Hauser is set to introduce the proposal on June 9th, WKYC says. I'm Mike Island on your home for Black News First, Columbus's BIN 1230, the Black Information Network.
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25: It's Amazon speak. It's their way of saying their number one mission is to make customers' lives better. But is that intense focus always a good thing? Or does it come at a cost? This is Land of the Giants, a podcast about the biggest tech companies of our time, how they got their power, what they're doing with it, and how they're changing our lives in the process. Our first season is called The Rise of Amazon. We find out from Amazon executives exactly how much they know about us.
0: 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They just do.
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20: Cell phones have been an integral part of connecting our modern world. But did you know a Black nuclear engineer pioneered the technology for them? Henry Thomas Sampson was born in 1934 in Jackson, Mississippi. He earned his bachelor's degree in chemical engineering from Purdue University in 1956, followed by his master's degree from UCLA in 1961 and his PhD shortly after. In 1971, Henry Sampson created the Gamma Electric Cell. It's a device which produced long-lasting power to satellites. Sampson's innovation caught the attention of the Motorola Company, which then placed his patented technology into their telephones. This eventually led to the very first telephone calls being made using cell phones. Henry Sampson passed on June 4th, 2015. His genius and Black excellence helped create the globally connected world we share today. This is Tammy Eswick for the Black Information Network.
21: 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I'm Mike Strautmanis, and my history lives

0: Johnson C. Smith University Choir has a lot of competition for the prestigious Stellar Award, including other nominees for HBCU's Choir of the Year. The competition includes the Texas College Choir, the Southern University Gospel Choir, and the Claflin University Concert Choir. With the latest in HBCU news, I'm Ree Harris, and for Morgan Wood, on your home for Black News First, the Black Information Network.
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1: Lil Durk is facing a new federal racketeering charge as prosecutors expand their case ahead of his upcoming murder-for-hire trial, accusing the rapper of leading a criminal enterprise tied to his Only the Family label and directing violent acts, including murder and attempted murder allegations he denies. He's currently preparing for an August trial tied to the claim he put a bounty on rapper Quando Rondo in retaliation for the death of King Von. The case also centers on a 2022 Los Angeles shooting that left one man dead, with prosecutors now adding new allegations tied to a 2019 Atlanta shooting and a 2022 Chicago killing. Durk's legal team is calling the charges a weak attempt to strengthen the case. And in more entertainment news, Gabrielle Union may be heading back to television as the actress is set to executive produce a new HBO Max legal drama titled Debbie, and is also in talks to star in the series, which will put her in front of and behind the camera. The show follows Debbie Powell, a once feared Atlanta attorney whose public downfall forces her to rebuild her life and career as a public defender. With the latest in entertainment at 17 and 47 minutes past each hour, I'm Bree Wood on the Black Information Network, your home for Black news first.
2: I'm Ramses Ja on the Black Information Network with another Black hero you should know. On September 11, 2001, First Officer Leroy Homer Jr. was in the cockpit of United Airlines Flight 93. A skilled pilot, a devoted husband, and a proud veteran of the U.S. Air Force, Homer's life was one of dedication and courage. When terrorists hijacked the plane, Homer and the passengers faced an unthinkable choice. Knowing the stakes, they banded together, forcing the plane down in a Pennsylvania field, a selfless act that saved countless lives on the ground and stopped an attack on our nation's capital. Leroy Homer Jr.'s bravery wasn't limited to that day. He broke barriers throughout his career, inspiring young Black aviators to soar. He was more than a pilot. He was a hero, a trailblazer, and a symbol of sacrifice for greater good. As we remember Flight 93 and all the heroes and American lives that we lost on 9/11, let us also honor the legacy of Leroy Homer Jr., a Black man who showed us the true meaning of courage in the face of terror. This is Ramses Ja on your home for 24/7 Black news first, the Black Information Network.
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1: When I'm writing the songs and arranging them, I don't really think too much about the live show because I figure the recording is, we're trying to capture that moment and make it an amazing moment and then string together a bunch of amazing moments to make 50 great minutes of music. And then the job of the show is to translate all of my material into a great 90 minutes to 2 hours of material. You're trying to accomplish different things in the live show than you are on the record. And don't be kind of beholden to one side when you're doing the other side.
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4: BIN News this hour. I'm Andrea Coleman with a look at some of the day's top stories. Coming up, New York City leaders get ready for an historic visit from the president. Some naturalized citizens could soon lose that status as the Trump administration turns their attention to a different area of immigration. And there's a new second place winner in the race to be the next mayor of Los Angeles. We'll have the update. But first, here's BIN News Now.
5: President Trump says the U.S. could work with Iran to destroy its highly enriched uranium if a deal is reached.
6: If we make a deal, that now we're friendly, we'll all go together. It'll be our equipment. We'll take it out and destroy it, whether it's on site or whether we take it off site.
5: Speaking on NBC's Meet the Press, Trump said the two countries are very close to an agreement, but warned Iran could face more military action if talks fail. The Iowa Supreme Court says the University of Iowa cannot change how it distributes a privately funded scholarship intended for Black students. The donor's will specified the money should go to Black students majoring in the physical sciences. And Baltimore, Maryland's Safe Summer program is underway after Black Mayor Brandon Scott launched it at Druid Hill Park. The program includes community events and resources aimed at promoting peace and public safety. This year's theme is Breaking Chains, Chasing Change. Last year, Safe Streets held about 60 events, including block parties and school supply giveaways. I'm Amber Payton with BIN News Now. Back to you, Andrea.
4: Thank you, Amber. Evening traffic around Madison Square Garden in New York City is even more congested than usual today due to President Trump's planned attendance at Game 3 of the NBA Finals between the Knicks and the Spurs. Security around the arena has been ramped up tremendously. NYPD set up a security zone around MSG at 4 p.m. where no one would be allowed in unless they have a game ticket, a train ticket, or another authorized reason. Here's NYPD Commissioner Jessica Tisch.
7: We are asking you to avoid the area around Madison Square Garden tonight. And if you're coming to the area, do not drive. Use mass transit. Give yourself extra time.
4: Well, there will also be no Knicks watch parties allowed outside the garden tonight, but police say those parties will return for Game 4 on Wednesday. The president's visit is historic, as no sitting president has ever attended an NBA Finals game. Game 3 tonight starts at 8:30 p.m. Eastern. So far, the Knicks are leading the Spurs 2-0. The Trump administration is expanding its denaturalization campaign with the launch of the largest effort on record. The Justice Department is seeking to revoke the citizenship of 17 U.S. citizens accused of immigration fraud. Federal court complaints filed across the country in recent days show officials argued the individuals concealed their criminal activity when they applied for U.S. citizenship or were otherwise ineligible to be naturalized. Historical figures indicate that between 1990 and 2017, the Justice Department filed an average of just 11 legal complaints per year seeking to denaturalize American citizens, which makes this an unprecedented effort by the government to use its denaturalization powers. A major shift has taken place in the Los Angeles mayor's race. L.A. Mayor Karen Bass and fellow Democrat Nithya Raman are now on track to compete in a November runoff. Bass, who is Black, has faced a tough challenge from Raman, a council member for L.A.'s District 4. Over the weekend, Raman moved from third to second place in the race. Politically, Raman's to the left of Bass, and she continues to be critical of the mayor's first term in office, especially on the issue of homelessness. While on the campaign trail recently, Bass addressed Raman's criticism.
8: And the bottom line is that homelessness has gone down. 2 years in a row, it had not happened before. She's reduced homelessness in her district. She claims credit for it. That's the work of Inside Safe. That's what we did out of the mayor's office to help her, just like we help all the members of the city council. And what our city needs is to move forward to make a city that is affordable, a city that is safe, and a city where people can live their lives without the fear of crime.
4: With over 83% of the ballots now counted, it appears that the pair finished ahead of Republican reality TV star Spencer Pratt. 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
9: Knowing your rights can mean the difference between freedom and fear.
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9: We answer questions like, what can you say during a stop? 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
11: I'm Mike Stevens on your home for Black News First, the Black Information Network. Black-on-black crime is still happening with tragic consequences around the country. People in mostly Black North Philadelphia are still trying to process the shooting death of a 19-year-old. According to NBC 10 television, some of the bullets hit cars and homes, but most consequential are the shots that hit Hyvere Tooks, who was at a house party near Temple University at the time. This is the young man's mother.
12: Put the guns down, please. Find a way to work your differences.
11: Relatives say he was in the process of becoming a plumber, and he had so much to offer the world.
12: I know the kind of son I raised. He was mine, and he was a good boy.
11: Police say more than 25 shots were fired into the rental home where the party was taking place. Another long-standing problem in Black communities around the United States is domestic violence. Often the victims are Black women. In Ohio, there's an effort to create a registry for repeat domestic violence offenders. This Black woman is one of the supporters of the idea after her sister-in-law was beaten to death by her boyfriend last year.
13: They've had their first Christmas, their first Thanksgiving, their first Halloween, their first New Year's, their first Mother's Day, their first Valentine's without their mom.
11: She tells ABC 6 television a registry could provide some warning before getting into a relationship with someone who has been violent before and could become that way again.
13: I don't know that that would have stopped Rachel from being with him, but it definitely would have alerted the whole neighborhood to have a watch out. Because I know that when we're together and we stand together, we're stronger in numbers.
11: I'm Mike Stevens on the Black Information Network. Now your local news.
14: I'm Mike Island on your home for 24/7 News. Columbus's BIN 1230, the Black Information Network. A Cuyahoga County Council member is seeking a ban on novelty guns currently on the market and is naming the legislation after Tamir Rice. According to WKYC, the ban is on gun-shaped novelty lighters, which are causing concerns about public safety and the risk they pose to children. Tamir Rice was shot and killed by a policeman who says he thought Rice had a real gun. Hauser, who is African-American, says his proposal is called the Tamir Rice Act.
15: Can't imagine if one of our youth or our children were walking down the street holding this. They do create pink guns, yellow guns, red guns, and so we don't want the mistake to ever happen again, especially here in Cleveland and Cuyahoga County.
14: Hauser says he has been working with the Cuyahoga County Office of Violence Prevention for the past year to track where the novelty lighters are being sold.
15: If we can work with our Office of Consumer Affairs, we're going to change the charter to make sure this is enforceable. Unfortunate, tragic situation, but if we can use what happened to him to save another life, then it was all worth it.
14: The proposed ordinance has the support of Tamir Rice's mother, Samaria Rice. Hauser is set to introduce the proposal on June 9th, WKYC says. I'm Mike Island on your home for Black News First, Columbus's BIN 1230, the Black Information Network.
16: When I left the White House, I knew our work wasn't finished because lasting change has never been about one person or one administration. 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
4: A state voting law that critics argue removes crucial political information from local ballots.
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6: The Justice Department is investigating Arizona State University's DEI practices. The DOJ will review whether the university's policies led to illegal discrimination.
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10: Cell phones have been an integral part of connecting our modern world. But did you know a Black nuclear engineer pioneered the technology for them? Henry Thomas Sampson was born in 1934 in Jackson, Mississippi. He earned his bachelor's degree in chemical engineering from Purdue University in 1956, followed by his master's degree from UCLA in 1961 and his PhD shortly after. In 1971, Henry Sampson created the gamma electric cell. It's a device which produces long-lasting power to satellites. Sampson's innovation caught the attention of the Motorola Company, which then placed his patented technology into their telephones. This eventually led to the very first telephone calls being made using cell phones. Henry Sampson passed on June 4th, 2015. His genius and Black excellence helped create the globally connected world we share today. This is Tammy Eswick for the Black Information Network.
11: 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I'm Mike Strautmanis, and my history lives here.
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12: What's trending this hour? Security is increasing inside and outside of Madison Square Garden tonight, with President Trump coming for Game 3 of the NBA Finals between the Knicks and Spurs. The manhunt for the gunman who shot 12 people at a festival in Ohio is in its third day. Toledo authorities say a dozen people ranging from ages 14 to 61 were injured in Saturday's shooting. And federal prosecutors are accusing California of blocking access to its voter rolls. I'm Amber Payton, and that's what's trending.
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13: That is creative on the angle. And another chance at a three-point play.
14: The New York Knickerbockers and San Antonio Spurs are locked in a heated battle in the NBA Finals. The Knicks lead the best-of-seven series 2-0 and hope to end a more than 50-year title drought.
15: What a ball game.
14: Knicks head coach Mike Brown.
15: They made a run. We made a run. They made a run. We made a run. So there was a lot of back and forth throughout the course of the game.
14: Spurs center Victor Wembanyama.
16: I need to have more poise, more control over the game.
14: Former three-time NBA champion and beloved broadcaster Stacey King has passed. King was the Bulls' first-round pick in 1989 and played five seasons with Chicago. After his basketball career, King went into broadcasting as an analyst for the Bulls. Take a listen.
17: Woo! Into the stands!
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14: The Chicago Bulls plan to honor King throughout next season. King died following a serious fall at his home over the weekend. Stacey King was 59. It's your sports at 14 and 44 past each and every hour. I'm Ray Harris on the Black Information Network.
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18: For decades, a quiet and remote Australian country town nurtured a world-class monster. A man who, after more than half a century, is only now coming into focus as possibly this nation's worst serial killer.
19: Arrived.
18: His name is Vince O'Dempsey. Psychopath, gangster, child killer, rapist. I'm Matthew Condon, journalist and true crime author, and I've spent years researching and tracking the life and crimes of this vicious murderer. And this is Ghostgate Road.
20: Justice is eternal, and so too are the rights of victims.
18: Vince O'Dempsey is currently serving life for three murders. He self-confessed to 33. My opinion? It's closer to 100. From Wooshka Studios, I'm Matthew Condon, and this is Ghostgate Road.
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10: Well, the Power Universe is expanding once again. Starz has officially greenlit Power Legacy, a new 8-episode series reuniting fan-favorite characters Tariq St. Patrick and Tommy Egan, played by Michael Rainey Jr. and Joseph Sikora. The show follows Tommy's return to New York, where he teams up with Tariq to take control of the city's criminal underworld, bringing together two of the franchise's biggest storylines for the first time. Power Legacy marks the latest chapter in the hit franchise produced by Curtis 50 Cent Jackson. And Lauryn Hill is getting her flowers. The music icon will receive the inaugural Living Legend Icon Award at the 2026 BET Awards, honoring her lasting impact on music and culture. The new award recognizes artists who have mastered their craft and remain deeply connected to the culture. In honor, BET says Hill represents perfectly. The 5-time Grammy winner has helped shape generations of artists across hip-hop, R&B, and soul. The BET Awards will air live June 28th in Los Angeles. With the latest in entertainment at 17 and 47 minutes past each hour, I'm Bree Wood on the Black Information Network, your home for Black news first.
21: In the DMV, Black culture is legacy in motion. It walks down Georgia Avenue. It catches B30 from BWI. It speaks in church basements in Southeast and leaves fingerprints on every page of local history. At the Black Information Network, we bring you stories from the Beltway and beyond, where culture is complex, current, and carved from strength. This is still Chocolate City, where your music still means go-go, where your cookout might feature mambo sauce and reggae in the same breath, where Howard University students march for justice and elders still remember what it meant when Marion Barry said, "We're the people." We are shining a light on the aunties pressing hair in Temple Hills and the uncles teaching classes in Langley Park and activists in Anacostia fighting for Black home ownership one row house at a time. This isn't just a region, it's a rhythm that can't be imitated, and the beat, it's ours. With Black News First, this is Morgan Wood on the Black Information Network.
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12: 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Here are your top stories. A jury rewards a family of Black Star Trek star Nichelle Nichols $13 million in a wrongful death lawsuit. Florida gears up for summer with a hurricane prep event. And Black Georgia Senator Raphael Warnock speaks out about the latest Supreme Court decision allowing Alabama to adopt new maps before the midterm elections, effectively eliminating one of Alabama's two majority Black congressional districts. On his official YouTube channel, Warnock explained that it was not long ago the state said it was too late for them to change what was ruled as illegal maps.
24: Apparently, when it comes to erasing Black voters and handing another seat to the Republican Party, the standard goes out the window. The important point here is that this court will twist themselves in knots to give an advantage to one party over another. They are not making these decisions in an impartial manner.
0: Meanwhile, state Republicans have passed a $70 billion bill to fund ICE through the rest of President Trump's term. The new bill includes about $38 billion for ICE, about $22 billion for Border Patrol, and $5 billion for the Department of Homeland Security. The bill now heads to the House. Black Democratic House Leader Hakeem Jeffries told CNN this.
3: House Democrats are going to strongly oppose this effort to spend $70 billion in taxpayer funds on continuing to provide support for an ICE agency that the American people know is out of control.
0: In Florida, Orange County's Mayor Jerry Demings has suspended his campaign for governor this week. NBC Miami reports Demings announced he recently received a diagnosis of treatable prostate cancer. The 66-year-old black candidate has been Orange County's mayor since 2018. He's also married to fellow black Democrat Val Demings. More federal firings may be on the way in the intelligence community. Reports are President Trump is encouraging incoming acting director of national intelligence, Bill Pulte, to cut employees, according to the Wall Street Journal. Pulte was tapped to replace outgoing DNI Tulsi Gabbard, and he'll be responsible for overseeing 18 U.S. intelligence agencies, including the CIA and the National Security Agency. And finally, Atlanta just scored, and it didn't have to throw a pass. The All-State HBCU Legacy Bowl is moving from New Orleans to the ATL, and the sixth annual All-Star Game will kick off at Center Park Stadium on February 27th, 2027. Officials say the move means more opportunities for HBCU players, coaches, and students looking to get on the NFL's radar. For more news impacting the black community, listen to the Black Information Network on the iHeartRadio app or log on to BINnews.com. 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
10: If flying already feels more expensive this summer, you're not imagining it. A new airline ranking just named Delta the best airline in America again, followed by United and Southwest. But behind those rankings is a bigger money story hitting travelers right now, rising costs. Experts say airlines are putting more focus on price this year because jet fuel costs are climbing during the Iran conflict. And that means higher ticket prices, more baggage fees, and more pressure on families already trying to afford summer travel. For a lot of black families, especially vacation and family reunions, those are already expensive enough. Now people are having to budget even harder just to visit loved ones, take kids on trips, or just get home for the holidays. And while airlines are making billions, consumers are asking a question. If we're paying more, are we actually getting better service for our money? 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
8: We began in Dallas, Texas, where prosecutors have now rested their case against 17-year-old Carmelo Anthony, the Black Frisco teen who admits to stabbing Austin Metcalf during a confrontation at a 2025 track meet. The prosecutors calling 21 witnesses, arguing the stabbing was a senseless killing.
9: From the defenses, they call their witnesses. It's been interesting because there are some things that they've been able to pull out of their witnesses as well. And so I think there are a lot of times where, just like everything, you wait, hear the whole story, wait till the whole case is presented before making judgments.
8: That is Black criminal defense attorney and former prosecutor Kevin Harris sharing his thoughts with NBC 5 News. If convicted of murder, Anthony could face up to 99 years in prison.
1: A high-profile murder case in Covington, Louisiana is over after a Black man was sentenced for the killings of Father Otis Young and church aide Ruth Pratz. Antonio Tyson pleaded guilty to kidnapping, murdering, and brutally disposing of the two St. Peter Catholic Church staff members back in 2022. Young was found burned and dismembered behind a business, and Pratz later died from severe injuries. A judge sentenced Tyson to two life sentences for murder and a 40-year sentence for obstruction. A scholarship intended for Black students in Iowa will continue to go to Black students. It comes after a ruling by the Iowa Supreme Court that the University of Iowa cannot change the way it distributes a scholarship intended for Black students. The donor in question specified in his will that the scholarship should go to Black students majoring in the physical sciences. In addition, the scholarship is being distributed from private funds, not government funds.
8: And finally, in New York City, police have a homeless man in custody in connection to a stabbing spree at Penn Station.
11: I've seen him once, but I didn't think he was capable of doing anything. I just saw the cops, they were just running into that area. They pinned him down.
8: Police say six people were stabbed Sunday night, with some of the victims suffering serious injuries. All are expected to survive. The circumstances leading up to the stabbing are unclear. I'm Nicole Deal, along with Mike Moore, on your home for Black News First, the Black Information Network. Your Washington Roundup is next.
1: The Trump administration is expanding its denaturalization campaign with the launch of the largest effort on record. The Justice Department is seeking to revoke the citizenship of 17 U.S. citizens accused of immigration fraud. Federal court complaints filed across the country in recent days show officials argued the individuals concealed their criminal activity when they applied for U.S. citizenship or were otherwise ineligible to be naturalized. And now this. Senator Mark Warner is taking aim at President Trump's decision to tap Bill Pulte as the acting director of national intelligence, appearing on Fox News Sunday. The Virginia Democrat described Pulte as grossly unqualified. Warner also warned turning the keys over to someone who's shown he's willing to take information and misuse it. His comments come after Trump told reporters Pulte would be temporary until he finds a permanent director. And that's your Washington Roundup. I'm Mike Moore on your home for 24/7 News, the Black Information Network.
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21: 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We sit with muralists tagging truth on brick walls. We talk to local crab cake legends keeping family recipes and the business alive. We show love to the dancers in the Charm City movement scene and the poets who spit bars that break silence. In Baltimore, we still say yo, still rock New Balances with pride and still live in houses passed down from grandma who worked two jobs. We highlight Black teachers over West pushing back against failed systems and Black students over East pushing forward anyway. We cover block parties, food drives, and aunties who run beauty salons and the neighborhood at the same time, because Baltimore is gritty, beautiful, and always underestimated. But we know better. With Black News First, this is Morgan Wood on the Black Information Network.
12: I'm Amber Payton with BIN News Now. Black House Minority Leader Hakeem Jeffries says he will not support reauthorizing Section 702 of the Foreign Intelligence Surveillance Act while Bill Pulte remains acting director of national intelligence. Jeffries says removing Pulte is only a starting point for negotiations, which he says were already in a sensitive place. Maryland's Black Attorney General Anthony Brown has joined 13 other attorneys general in urging the Environmental Protection Agency to keep studying and monitoring microplastics in drinking water. The coalition says growing research shows microplastics may harm human health, and exposure can happen through drinking water. And two former Memphis High School basketball stars are among four former HBCU Alabama State players permanently banned by the NCAA. Investigators say Amar Knox and Tony T.J. Madlock helped throw a December 2024 game against Southern Mississippi in exchange for money from a bettor. Get BIN News now on demand 24/7 on the iHeartRadio app.
10: I'm Vanessa Tyler on the Black Information Network, your home for Black News First. A dream trip turns into a nightmare on a Carnival cruise, and the Black woman who lost both of her legs is suing. Hannah Smith was celebrating life. She just walked to receive her diploma. Now she will never walk on her own two legs again.
5: On May 3rd of last year, I graduated summa cum laude in Miles College. 8 days later, on May 11th, I took a celebratory cruise with my best friend, which was supposed to be our vacation. But the very next day, May 12th, during our first stop in the Bahamas, I was involved in a terrible boat accident while I was on an excursion. While I was in the water, the catamaran's propellers were turned on, and they quickly sucked me underwater, kind of torpedoing me.
10: The propeller of the catamaran cut so deeply, both of her legs had to be amputated. She lost 60% of her blood, numerous operations. Her attorney says the operators of the excursion lured, coerced, and deceived the 23-year-old Black woman to drink dangerous amounts of alcohol combined with marijuana before she headed out for the excursion on the catamaran from the cruise ship. There is a GoFundMe to help with her recovery. A Black man found hiding in a United Airlines plane bathroom has been charged with a felony. Police say Abdulrahman Oriomi did not have a boarding pass, and the plane had to immediately return to the gate in Houston, Texas, at the George Bush Intercontinental Airport. What officials are trying to figure out is how he got through the levels of security with what turned out to be a fake boarding pass. A Black woman says she was doing her daily hustle as a delivery worker in Metro Atlanta when out of nowhere, a white woman approaches her car with the typical, "You don't belong here.
14: If you don't stay here, don't you worry about it.
15: You don't belong here.
14: You don't belong here.
15: You don't belong here.
14: You better get from behind my vehicle before I be done took your ass on down the road with me."
10: The Instagrammer listed as Chiquita Wilder says she was there in the driveway of the home where she just delivered a package. Atlanta Black Star reports she was not there more than 5 seconds when the woman who did not live in the house approached, telling her she didn't belong. And a white firefighter lost his job immediately when he relayed a racial slur over the countywide radio. As soon as he returned to the Horsham Firehouse in Horsham Township, Pennsylvania, Fire Chief Lee Greenberg says volunteer firefighter was fired. No excuses.
16: "We're extremely sorry that this happened, and, you know, we just want to make it right. And, you know, this was just a bit terrible lapse in judgment."
10: The fire chief adds there is a zero tolerance for racist language, like the N-word that was used.
16: "He was terminated as soon as he returned back to the firehouse. And now we're all here trying to make it right for the public."
10: I'm Vanessa Tyler on the Black Information Network, your home for Black News First.
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17: In March of 1960, a group of students at Southern University in Baton Rouge, Louisiana, attempted to desegregate local eating spaces through peaceful protests at a Crest department store, a Greyhound bus station, and a Simon's drugstore. The students were met with violence and insults, and the president of Southern University warned them that their participation in these protests would result in their expulsion. In all, 16 students were either expelled or forced to leave Southern University. University and attend other schools. In response to the expulsion, the Kennedy administration filed a legal brief in support of the students, and in December of 1961, the NAACP's legal department took up the case. Future Supreme Court Justice Thurgood Marshall argued the case in front of the Supreme Court, which unanimously decided that the students should not have been expelled for their anti-segregation protests. In 2013, Southern University awarded honorary degrees to 7 of the students expelled over the nonviolent demonstrations. And that's a fact. I'm Callie Cole for the Black Information Network.
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3: I'm Kevin Brown on your home for Black News First, the Black Information Network. Water safety remains a top concern for Coloradans this summer after a child drowned at Cherry Creek Reservoir on Saturday. Parks and Wildlife spokesperson Kara Van Hoos says the child drifted into deeper water while on a float late in the afternoon and went under, prompting a large search effort that lasted more than 6 hours.
6: One of the seasonal park rangers here at CPW who was at the swim beach jumped in to try to attempt a water rescue, as well as some other park visitors.
3: Dive teams later recovered the child's body just after 10 p.m. after the rescue mission turned into recovery efforts involving multiple agencies. Officials say 2 children were on the float, but one was able to make it back to shore and the other was not wearing a life jacket. It's the first drowning at the park this summer, but follows several recent water-related tragedies involving children across the state. Colorado Parks and Wildlife spokesperson Kara Van Hoos urges everyone to use proper flotation devices, especially in colder and deeper water conditions.
6: Life jackets save lives. That's going to be your best case scenario. If you go in the water, you're not expecting the water to be cold because it's 90 degrees outside, but that water could be 67 degrees, and that can shock your system. And even if you're a great, really strong swimmer.
3: Veterans and first responders have a chance to score free tickets to upcoming World Cup matches. Bank of America is offering 4,500 free World Cup tickets to veterans and first responders to honor America's 250th birthday celebration this July. B of A Market President Jason Edelman says, first sign up at VetTix or firsttick.org.
7: Once they sign up and once the tickets become available, those veterans and first responders, they will receive an email that will help them secure the free tickets.
3: The Hard Rock Stadium will be used for 4 stage matches, followed by a knockout round match, a quarterfinal match, and a third place match. And now let's check your local news.
18: I'm Mike Island on your home for 24/7 News, Columbus's BIN 1230, the Black Information Network. A city council president is reflecting on being at an outdoor festival during a shooting. According to WKYC, a recent mass shooting in the Old West End Festival in Toledo left 12 people injured. The Toledo City Council president is Venice Williams. She was at the festival when the shooting started. Williams, who is African American, tells WTOL 11 it was a tense situation.
19: It was scary, terrifying to see so many people hurt. It was pretty bad.
18: Williams adds that she's been going to the Old West End Festival since she was a little girl. The Old West End Festival is in her district, and she says she did notice large groups of kids playing around at the event, but not enough to trigger concerns about safety.
19: I don't know what could have been done. People are asking for answers, but I'm asking for solutions. I'm asking for people to turn in any witness statements that they have. Don't stop living. Don't live in fear. Don't live in terror. And we're working to do better for you.
18: Williams says she praises the work of first responders at the festival. I'm Mike Island on your home for Black News First, Columbus's BIN 1230, the Black Information Network.
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20: Imagine you're walking down the street in New York City. 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
24: This is apology. 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
20: What would you apologize for?
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28: Mom, Dad,
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8: This line shouldn't be for apologies. 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
30: The opinions, beliefs, and viewpoints expressed in this commentary are those of the author and do not necessarily represent those of BIN and its founding partners and employees.
31: The border was never broken. It was left open on purpose. I'm James T. Harris, and I have something to say. For 4 years, Joe Biden told America there was nothing he could do about the border. Nothing. He needed Congress. He needed new laws. His hands were tied, and the media repeated it like gospel. They told Americans the president didn't have the authority to shut things down. They told us court challenges made enforcement impossible. They told us mass migration was just the new reality. But now the Trump administration has reached 12 straight months of zero border releases. Zero. Not fewer releases, not reduced releases, zero, which means the biggest lie of the Biden presidency just collapsed under the weight of facts. Because if Donald Trump could secure the border this quickly, then Joe Biden could have done it too. He simply chose not to. And that changes everything because this was never incompetence. This was policy. The Biden administration released tens of thousands of illegal immigrants into the country every month while insisting the border was secure. They flew migrants directly into American cities. They weakened vetting. They lost track of unaccompanied minors. They ignored overwhelmed communities while demanding taxpayers absorb the cost. And Americans did absorb it through crime, through fentanyl deaths, through overcrowded schools and hospitals, through strained housing and broken public trust. Then Alejandro Mayorkas stood in front of Congress and tried to tell you the system was under control. Now even that narrative is collapsing because one administration opened the gates while claiming helplessness. The other closed them while proving the power was there all along. The border crisis was never unavoidable. It was intentional. And now the receipts are impossible to ignore. I'm James T. Harris for the Black Information Network.
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12: Trending this hour, President Trump has formally nominated Acting Attorney General Todd Blanche to take over the role permanently. Blanche has led the department since former Attorney General Pam Bondi was fired by Trump. Taxpayer privacy is under the microscope after the IRS helped ICE find people in immigration cases. And President Trump has weighed in on the race for Los Angeles mayor now that it appears Republican reality TV star Spencer Pratt is

0: Jackson C. Smith University Choir has a lot of competition for the prestigious Stellar Award, including other nominees for HBCU's Choir of the Year. The competition includes the Texas College Choir, the Southern University Gospel Choir, and the Claflin University Concert Choir. With the latest in HBCU news, I'm Ree Harris, and for Morgan Wood, on your home for Black News First, the Black Information Network.
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5: Mary was found with a male companion in the Berkeley, California marina on Thursday. 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
7: Lil Durk is facing a new federal racketeering charge as prosecutors expand their case ahead of his upcoming murder-for-hire trial, accusing the rapper of leading a criminal enterprise tied to his Only the Family label and directing violent acts, including murder and attempted murder allegations he denies. He's currently preparing for an August trial tied to the claim he put a bounty on rapper Quando Rondo in retaliation for the death of King Von. The case also centers on a 2022 Los Angeles shooting that left one man dead, with prosecutors now adding new allegations tied to a 2019 Atlanta shooting and a 2022 Chicago killing. Durk's legal team is calling the charges a weak attempt to strengthen the case. And in more entertainment news, Gabrielle Union may be heading back to television as the actress is set to executive produce a new HBO Max legal drama titled Debbie, and is also in talks to star in the series, which will put her in front of and behind the camera. The show follows Debbie Powell, a once feared Atlanta attorney whose public downfall forces her to rebuild her life and career as a public defender. With the latest in entertainment at 17 and 47 minutes past each hour, I'm Bree Wood on the Black Information Network, your home for Black News First.
8: Most people know about Restaurant Week, but not everyone knows there's a Black Restaurant Week born in Houston, Texas in 2016, and is now spreading to cities across the country. It's more than just menus. It's a movement.
9: And so we really want to create something that was more all-inclusive to the creative things we were seeing happening in the food scene.
8: That's one of the three founders, Fallon Farrell.
9: As we've grown through the years, we've literally watched businesses start off as like a pop-up food tent and now having like two or three locations.
8: From soul food kitchens to hidden gem caterers, Black Restaurant Week shines a light where it's long been missing. It's helped generate tens of millions of dollars for Black-owned businesses, keeping legacies alive and creating new ones. And it's part of Black history still being written every time a diner takes that first bite. I'm Esther Dillard for the Black Information Network. I'm Esther Dillard on your home for 24/7 News, the Black Information Network. Here are your top stories. The latest in the Carmelo Anthony trial. An Oregon police officer is forced to resign after released body camera video. And the Department of Justice announced they've indicted 14 people from Ohio allegedly involved in fraud schemes that totaled more than $50 million. WKYC reports Acting Attorney General Todd Blanche and FBI Director Kash Patel made the announcement while showing images of at least four Black suspects.
10: Today, we unsealed a 32-count indictment against two state employees and two other co-conspirators for allegedly billing $30 million to the government.

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4: BIN News This Hour, I'm Andrea Coleman with a look at some of the day's top stories. Coming up,
5: I traveled all the way to Wisconsin.
6: On and off in the rain, and I've given you enough time. You ought to straighten out your press, because you know what?
5: Mr.
6: A country can never be great with a dishonest press.
4: A heated exchange brings an interview with the president to an unexpected end. Officials say if you are enrolled in a particular student loan repayment program, you'll want to find a new one soon. And a popular black actor says race is too big a factor for him to take on the main character in a decades-long movie series. But first, here's BIN News Now.
7: Navy sailor Jeremiah Copeland, who is black, has pleaded guilty to unpremeditated murder in the death of fellow sailor Angelina Resendez. Resendez disappeared from Naval Station Norfolk in May 2025 and was found dead 11 days later in Norfolk's Broad Creek area. Under a plea agreement, Copeland will serve at least